0: You know I'm for the blue. But I'm here to tell you, if you've got a problem with me saying this, unmarked vehicles should not be used to pull over citizens or those who are riding down the road. Many of you have vehicles that are kind of marked. You know what I mean by that, Sam? They're kind of marked.
1: Yeah, it's kind of like a ghost ride.
0: Ghost riding. Yeah, like if the light hits it just the right way, you see that it's a cop.
2: Right.
0: You see that it's ice or something. But to have a completely unmarked vehicle, I'm not okay with that. If you're undercover, that's a different thing. If you're a detective, that's another thing. But to do enforcement in the public, I think it should be marked. And guess what? Because the excuse is going to be you can't mark it because then they'll run from you. Well, this guy did run from you. And the allegation is it's because you weren't marked. So if he runs from you and you're marked, now there's absolutely no gray area whatsoever. It's black and white. He did wrong. But in this case, you can't say that. So I'd like to know exactly how this thing is going to shake out. And I definitely want your thoughts on this. And let me say it again. If you're going to call me to tell me the guy shouldn't have been here, I agree with you. Should not have been here illegally 35 years. Should have got legal status somehow, gone back, reapplied, done whatever. I'm with you. But you try to pull my ass over in an unmarked vehicle, we're going to the police station. 833-JOE-PAGS, 833-563-7247, joepags.com. Without a doubt, want to hear from you. Remember, bottom of the hour is going to be Nancy Mace, her own self, U.S. Representative of the great state of South Carolina. Had a relationship with Lindsey Graham. He was a mentor to her. I wanted to find out from her exactly what his agenda was, who he was, what he was like, and is she running to replace him in the election coming up? We'll have that for you as well. 833-JOE-PAGS, 833-563-7247. 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You've got to do something to stop it. And if you tell them to take your information off of these data broker sites, these bad guys that collect the data, if you tell them to take it down, they have to. 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
12: Pleasure to have you. Thanks. I appreciate you stopping by. There's a lot going on. There's a lot to get to. It's the Joe Pag Show. We've got Nancy Mace coming up at the bottom of the hour. And again, it's U.S. Representative Nancy Mace from South Carolina. So she, of course, has a lot to say about what's going on with Lindsey Graham now gone, which is crazy to even say. It's kind of weird. His sister is taking over for now. Is Nancy Mace in the running to take that Senate seat and run with it after this coming election this year? And the answer is kind of interesting, because people assume that she said, I'm in. She didn't say that. She put out some meme about the Godfather, and people, of course, attacked because they like attacking Nancy Mace. In fact, some idiot just said something about it over my Twitter. So make sure you stick around for that. Let me go to the phone lines. Adam is in San Antonio. Adam, what's on your mind? Hi.
13: Adam, what's on your mind? Hey, Joe, I support ICE 100%. You know, and when you try to stop federal forces, agencies from enforcing the law, it's not going to end well. You know, my father was from Monterey. It took him 11 years to become a citizen, but they let him come here to work on a work permit.
14: Yeah.
13: You know, I know the leftist idiots make people think that, oh, just come here from anywhere and get free stuff. No, it was the land of opportunity where you could come,
14: yes,
13: and if you worked hard and loved an American, you helped build and not just be a freeloader. You know, so I'm really glad they're doing their job. I know the media will think that, oh, the, you know, people have even told me, oh, somebody in your family is going to get deported. No, nobody in my family is here illegally. So to assume that, oh, I see a Mexican, oh, my God, go hide, go hide. It's just so ridiculous. Thanks, Joe Polo. You guys, your daughter's doing a great job. God bless you guys.
14: Appreciate you, Adam. Thank you. You know, it's interesting because it reminds me of growing up in South Florida. We always had migrant workers who came across. They came across the border legally. They worked the sugarcane fields. They worked the orange groves. They worked the lemon, you know, the lemon groves, everything we had, grapefruits, everything else in Florida. They worked those fields. They made the money, gladly went back to Mexico, enjoyed the spoils of their hard work, came back again next season. If you wanted to stay here, you're already here legally. On a work permit, you start applying to stay here long. For some reason, something changed and said, you know, we'll just come over and not do anything. We're not going to work the fields. We're not going to do anything to help the economy. We're going to work off the books or steal somebody's Social Security number. And if you dare try to send me back, you're somehow the bad guy, which is kind of weird. Paul, I think you're a minute early. I'll be honest with you. 833-JOE-PAGS, 833-563-7247, joepags.com. Derek, what's going on in Ohio? Hi.
15: Hey, how are you doing, Joe? Enjoy
14: Living the
15: show, man.
14: Thanks,
15: appreciate
14: man.
15: It.
14: Talk to me.
15: Hey, just wanted to comment on the fleeing from the ICE or police. I respect them 110%. You shouldn't be fleeing if you don't have something to run from. But, you know, I'm like you. If someone's following me, I'm going to respectfully drive to the closest station I can get to.
14: Right.
15: But now if I'm in a movie scene where I'm getting cut off by all kinds of under unmarked cars,
14: yeah,
15: I'm going to do something a little bit different, you know?
14: Well, what would you do? Would you ram? Would you try to leave? What would you do at that point?
15: Well, if my family's in the car, I'm going to try to do what I can to get my family out of there.
14: Gotcha. It makes sense. You know, none of us was in that situation. This guy was in that situation. And we don't really know exactly what went down. That's why we're going to keep on following it for sure. We come back, U.S. Representative Nancy Mace. What is her future with that Senate seat open? And she tells us a lot about Lindsey Graham we didn't know. Keep it here.
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19: Fox News, I'm Ted Lindner. The Pentagon launching fresh strikes against Iran today as President Trump also announced the U.S. is reinstating its blockade of Iranian ports in the Strait of Hormuz.
20: We're taking out all of their capability for anything having to do with the Strait, with the Hormuz Strait. And I think in the end, we will end up discontrolling the whole thing.
19: Iran's foreign minister says his country has always been the guardian of the strait. The driver killed by ICE officers in a Maine shooting Monday was apparently not the target of the warrant the officers were executing. Independent Senator Angus King is demanding answers.
21: Apparently there are no cameras involved. Body cameras were not on the agents.
19: King says he spoke with Homeland Security Secretary Mark Wayne Mullen, who claimed that the driver tried to ram ICE agents who were pursuing him. 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
13: Great to have you. I appreciate you stopping by. 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It's free. And make sure you join us again tomorrow. That is Sam. That is Polo. I am Joe. That's going to do it for tonight. We've got Dr. Jesse Lopez all queued up for tomorrow. Also, Nico LaHood is going to come on the program this week. Aaron Mullen will be on this week. Lots to come. Keep it here.
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17: New wave of airstrikes. I'm Sue Guzman, Fox News. President Trump announcing renewed airstrikes on Iran.
18: President Trump informed Congress last week that new military action against Iran has commenced following a brief ceasefire.
19: And we're hitting them very hard, and it'll continue, and we'll see what happens, but we're knocking out all of their offensive capability.
18: President is also reimposing a naval blockade on Iran's ports. Still, he tells me a deal to end the conflict is possible.
19: Yeah, I think a deal is possible. Sure, I do.
18: President Trump says the U.S. will take over the critical Strait of Hormuz and be compensated by countries relying on the narrow waterway. At the White House, Jared Halpern, Fox News.
17: And those strikes have now concluded. The number of American service members who have died in the Iran conflict is rising.
20: The U.S. military says the death of a Navy pilot in a helicopter crash earlier this month brings the number of dead in the Iran war to 14 service members. The Navy initially described the July 1st chopper crash in the Arabian Sea as an emergency landing. The remaining three sailors on that helicopter were rescued. A total of 414 service members have been wounded in the conflict, including a member of the Air Force added Monday. Lee Silasera, Fox News.
17: Several politicians are honoring the late Senator Lindsey Graham. That includes the governor of his home state.
21: Lindsey Graham recognized the seriousness of his work, but also the value of humor and a lighthearted spirit. Lindsey Graham understood the hopes, dreams, and needs of his state and delivered.
17: Now that is South Carolina Governor Henry McMaster. The Republican named Graham's sister Darlene to fill out the rest of her brother's term. A special election will be held to fill the Senate seat. 12 states are now suing to block Paramount's takeover of Warner Brothers Discovery. They're arguing in a lawsuit that the merger would extinguish competition. America's listening to Fox News.
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17: Protesters gathering near the scene in southern Maine, where a 26-year-old man was reportedly shot and killed by an ICE officer after trying to use his vehicle as a weapon against ICE agents. We have more from Fox's Alexis McAdams.
1: There are conflicting reports about this fatal ICE-involved shooting in Maine. Two Democratic lawmakers say the man killed was not the target of the operation. Senator Angus King says he called DHS Secretary Mark Wayne Mullen today. King says he was told the suspect used his car as a weapon before those shots were fired, and says he asked Secretary Mullen for a full investigation.
2: I have no reason to think that he's not telling me the truth, but my motto, as with Ronald Reagan, is trust but verify. And I intend to stay on this.
1: Witnesses tell local media ICE agents surrounded a car and repeatedly ordered the driver to get out. Then seconds later, they heard gunshots, about four or five.
17: And the Maine Attorney General's office says the agent involved has been placed on leave. Democratic leader Hakeem Jeffries issuing a statement saying, quote, the pattern of violent immigration enforcement actions shocks the conscience and must end immediately. And President Trump holding a showcase outside the White House for next month's Freedom 250 Grand Prix.
3: It'll be an awesome display of American patriotism and raw horsepower and ingenuity. You're going to see cars at the level that they've never been at before.
17: And the race comes after the president held a UFC fight at the White House in honor of the country's 250th anniversary. Happiest place on earth could soon be one of the most expensive, and that would be Disneyland in Anaheim, California, topping a new list of America's least affordable theme parks. The cost can be up to $335 for an adult. Meanwhile, Florida's Magic Kingdom was the third most expensive attraction analyzed, ranking number 38, with an estimated cost of nearly $300 per person. I'm Sue Guzman. This is Fox News.
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26: It's going to be another mild night tonight with a clear sky and a light south breeze, 68 below by morning. Then tomorrow, sunny and hotter, 95 degrees, a south breeze 5 to 15 miles an hour. On Wednesday, mostly sunny, 96. Thursday, mostly sunny, 97. And the upper 90s Friday and Saturday. From the Storm Center, I'm meteorologist Jay Trobeck.

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3: And welcome, everybody, on this Monday evening. So much going on, obviously. You've probably been hearing about Lindsey Graham all day, suddenly passing away, age 71 years old. That was early in the morning on Sunday. Seemed healthy, seemed fine, but a history of some heart problems in that family. His dad actually passed away at 69 from a heart attack, and this was an aortic event, unfortunately. And now already a replacement's been named for Graham. Of course, senior senator, was the senior senator of South Carolina. His sister will take over his seat in the interim until, I would imagine, then there'll be an election, special election, to go Republican. It's not like this is going to mean that Democrats will suddenly win in a state like South Carolina. Graham always won very comfortably down there. But at the same time, I'm just so floored about how utterly classless people are. We saw it after Charlie Kirk was murdered, people celebrating online. And now they're doing the same thing with Lindsey Graham, and not even just online, but on television as well. Anna Navarro, who's just a profoundly horrible person. Former Republican strategist. Uh-huh. The body isn't even cold, and here she is talking about Lindsey Graham and how actually, in her mind, he died 8 years ago because he decided to support Trump or something ridiculous. Cut number six, go.
4: Look, for me, there was a Lindsey before Trump and a Lindsey after Trump. There were, you know, two completely different Lindseys. And this brought out all sorts of feelings in me because, honestly, I felt like I had buried Lindsey when John McCain died because he became just a completely different person. And I get it. I get it that people are brokenhearted. I'm brokenhearted. I get it that people were disappointed in him. I'm disappointed in him.
3: Oh, yeah, you're brokenhearted so much that you're stepping on his grave. Oh, yeah, he disappointed me so much. Why? Because he supported President Trump? Because Trump won two, possibly three elections, depending on who you talk to? And as a Republican senator who's been in the upper chamber for a very long time, he supported the Republican president, and that's why you buried him 8 years ago? Ugh. All right. Well, it gets worse. Jennifer Welsh, who somehow is worse than Anna Navarro, if that's possible. I mean, this is a sick person, and she is profoundly very, very difficult to work with. You thought Joan Rivers had a lot of Botox. Check out this chick sometime. But aesthetics aside, she just says, this is one of these people, by the way, that recommended that Democrats should celebrate the death of Charlie Kirk because a fascist had been taken off this earth, or just something really, like some horrible stuff. Well, this could be worse, perhaps, in cut number 12, go.
5: This is a moment for the Democrats to wholly start attacking. You might say, attack after Lindsey Graham's death. This is the fight of our lives. Yes, you say, here's a man who every single day preached family values and anti-gay rhetoric and talked anti-gay. About the killing of civilians, was a homicidal war criminal out the wazoo. And now we know, and as we've known for a long time, that he likes to put on red panties and kink around with sex workers, which, listen, I'm not some Christian prude that wants to be involved in the sex lives of everybody else, but the Katie Millers, the Stephen Millers, the Lindsey Grahams, and all of these people are that. And we need to start calling out the hypocrisy.
3: Oh, yeah. Wait. You like to be in red panties and kink around with sex workers? I guess you could just say anything these days, and Lindsey Graham can't sue her, I guess, since he's dead. But yeah, this is the way people speak. Oh, we're in for the fight of our lives. This is supposed to be, what, the party of tolerance and decency? And then, if Lindsey Graham was or was not gay, I mean, who cares? I've always said that. I don't care who you're sleeping with. All right? No bearing on anything. And the fact that you've heard like a lot of gay jokes about Lindsey Graham today, again, I thought the Democrats were very much pro-gay, pro-LGBTQ++ exclamation point. Well, what can you say? But this is just some pretty sick stuff. Meanwhile, in Maine, we had a shooting ICE agent took out a guy who tried to run him over, an illegal. Again, a car can be a deadly weapon. Most obvious statement ever made on this particular radio program. And just like Renee Good in Minneapolis, who rammed an ICE officer, didn't hit him cleanly enough to cause internal bleeding to his pelvis. So yeah, you hit somebody, they may, especially a federal law enforcement agent, they may pull a gun and you may get shot. You're Alex Pretty and you bring a gun and then get into a physical confrontation with ICE. Yeah, well, something could go wrong there now, can it? And now it happened in a town called Bedington, I believe, in Maine. It's the sixth largest city there. Not that Maine has any real large cities. Maybe Portland, kind of, sort of, but not really. And instead of people just saying, all right, we're all in agreement that you can't drive your car and try to hit ICE agents or you will get shot. Like, this is like a 99-1 issue if you're sane and sober. Nope. Instead, we had massive protests in front of Susan Collins' office. Like, she has anything to do with this. And oh, by the way, the guy tried to ram an ICE agent. End of story. F-A-F-O. F around and find out. And that's what happened here. Nonetheless, there is no more Graham Plattner as far as being the Democrat running for Senate against Susan Collins in Maine. Looks like that he's going to be replaced Soviet style by Timu Graham Plattner, this guy named Troy Jackson, who is just like Plattner in terms of wanting to dismantle ICE and doesn't want to fund border security anymore and wants universal health care. And boy, he was pro-life a couple years ago, then decided, well, if I'm going to win in Maine, I better become, like, you know, staunchly pro-abortion. So again, this guy is Timu Graham Plattner, the cheaper version. He's not going to win. And all I know is that Democrats, when these people get shot deep down in places they don't want to talk about at parties, they relish the fact that they could go after ICE now, therefore Trump, and they could now run all these protests. And again, the guy tried to hit an ICE agent. Does Troy Jackson, who wants to represent the Senate in Maine, is he talking about that? No, of course not. Cut number 11, go.
1: Hey, everyone. We just got the sad news that it looks like there's been yet another deadly shooting, and ICE was involved. This time, it was right in our backyard in Biddeford. My heart is with the people of Biddeford, the people of Maine. They need answers. We all need answers, and we deserve to know what happened here. So we're going to go down to be with the community in Biddeford at Mechanics Park at noon. If you're able to, please join us.
3: Oh, is that a fact-finding mission, Timu? And when the evidence is there, and we have witnesses talking about this guy tried to ram an ICE agent, you're going to apologize? Is your heart going to be with the ICE agent who nearly lost his life and probably feels horrible he had to shoot this guy? But it was between that and a car running you over, you do what you got to do. So, as usual, people are taking advantage of this stuff, including, of course, back to The View.

0: agents are Latino or Black. Whoops. More than 50%, a majority, are children of immigrants to this country. Whoops. Yeah, it's just all a bunch of white guys running around, right? Gestapo 2.0? No. And she could just say things like that because ABC News will never, ever, ever reprimand or even correct these people after the fact. So that's how that went today. Meanwhile, oh boy, my favorite clip. So much so, I was going to save her for later in the show. I can't resist. Kamala Harris, who is easily the leading vote getter, so to speak, at least as far as polls, for the Democrat nomination. She is beating Gavin Newsom anywhere from an average of 19 to 23 points in the last four polls that I have seen. Keep hearing, it's Newsom's going to be the nominee. No, he ain't. No, he is not. People don't like phonies. And Kamala's phony, yes. And Gavin's phony, yes. AOC is, well, she believes what she says, so I can't totally go phony there, but she is a socialist. And outside of New York, Washington, D.C., Washington State, Denver, Colorado, yeah, that stuff just ain't going to sell in the swing states she would need to win. But the point is now that Kamala, kind of taking a page from Trump, because Trump is like the sports president. He held today, I was talking about this on Fox earlier with Sandra Smith and John Roberts. There's going to be an IndyCar race in Washington, D.C. Having lived near there and have worked there, that won't be easy. All right. There are apparently seven turns on this course throughout Washington where the streets aren't exactly wide. It's going to be very, very interesting to see if they could pull that off. But nevertheless, Trump did have like a promotional ceremony outside the White House where I learned this, by the way, made a complete fool of myself. So Sandra says to me, do you know a lot about IndyCar and you know, race car driving in general? I go, yeah, I don't know it like I know football or baseball, basketball, hockey, but I could talk to it, sure. So I make this comment at one point saying, oh boy, I hope the pit crew, because they're going to change tires there in front of the president, I hope they could do it like in under 30 seconds or else everybody's getting fired. Ha ha. And then John Roberts steps in and goes, well, Joe, actually, they could change four tires, a pit crew can, in IndyCar racing, in 4 seconds. I'm like, that's impossible. You could change four tires in 4 seconds? And sure enough, I looked it up, video after video, showing these crews doing this, and boom, boom, you blink and they're done. I'm like, wow. So obviously, way out of my depth as far as talking about IndyCar racing on Fox today. But hey, if we can't laugh at ourselves, who can we laugh at? The point is that Kamala Harris is now, and I meant to say, by the way, as far as Trump being the sports president, first president to ever go to a Super Bowl. He drove the beast around Daytona, which I thought was very cool. Daytona 500, went to the collegiate wrestling championships. Very, very cool. Hosted a UFC matches at the South Lawn, on the South Lawn at the White House. I could go on. I mean, but this is a guy. He's going to the World Cup final here in Jersey. When is that? Sunday. So, yeah, the guy loves his sports. And now Kamala Harris is saying, maybe I should look like I like sports, too. So now she's giving speeches to WNBA teams. Here she is talking to the Los Angeles Sparks, and it's every bit as cringe as you could possibly imagine. And cut number one, go.
1: And you are having an incredible impact. I travel our country. Young girls, boys, people of every gender, background, race, watch the W.
2: Yeah.
0: The W?
1: And understand how inspiring it is. So keep doing what you're doing. You guys are impacting people who you may never meet, people who may never know your names or mine, but they are aware of what you are doing, and it is giving them a sense of their value and their dignity and what they have a right to expect from this world. So congratulations on this game, but congratulations as much as anything else for the path you guys are charting. It is extraordinary to watch. That's it. I just... Together.
0: Oh, boy.
3: One, two, three. Together!
0: Oh, man. All right. Well, that was like, listen to Pat Riley, right? Yeah, that was like Lombardi in front of the Packers. Oh, boy. I mean, if you are J.D. Vance or Marco Rubio. Just bears repeating.

0: if she is the nominee. Oh, talk about a gift. She's somehow getting worse at all this stuff. And again, she'll have to campaign for 2 years, not 107 days, 2 years of that. Ugh. Yeah, third time will not be a charm for the former vice president. Anyway, this is Joe Concha. This is the Joe Concha Show. 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
10: Welcome back, everybody. So we were just talking about Kamala Harris and how she is the prohibitive favorite to be the Democratic nominee in 2028, but I have a feeling she won't be tapping goofy Minnesota Governor Tim Walz to be her running mate again. And this guy is just a horrible, horrible governor. And he pardoned an illegal slated for deportation. He raped a 10-year-old girl. And then Walz, along with State Attorney General Keith Ellison and State Chief Justice Natalie Hudson, decided that, you know, we're going to give this guy a clean slate. And then Marco Rubio, thankfully, stepped in and did something about it. So let us first hear from, let's go right to Marco, actually, the Secretary of State, who said, yeah, no, this guy is going home. He's not going to spend one more minute in this country, despite what the goofy governor tried to pull. This is cut number 19. Go.
11: Just weeks ago, a convicted sex offender and a foreign national was shielded from deportation by the governor of Minnesota. Laotian national Tu Li Vang was convicted of repeatedly sexually abusing a 10-year-old girl in the state of Minnesota. He even tried to pay his victim for her silence, and he called his heinous crimes a minor thing. Just days before this foreign sex offender was scheduled to be deported, Tim Walz, the governor, issued him a pardon, setting him free to once again endanger the children of America. Well, this week I revoked his legal status in the United States, and as a result, federal agents took him into custody, and as of today, he has been removed from the United States. Because of our action, this foreign criminal will never pose a threat to any American ever again. Americans must never be forced by their elected leaders to live alongside foreign sex criminals who have no right to begin with to reside in our country. This administration will always stand with the American people and defend them from violent criminals.
10: Amen. Walz responded by saying that he doesn't understand how deporting this guy will make Minnesotans any safer. This is a sick, inept person. When you're sick and inept, not a good combination. Anyway, this is Joe Concha. This is the Joe Concha Show. Back with so much more in just a moment.

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1: Who's ever heard of a REIT? R-E-I-T. It's a real estate investment trust. Well, apartments across the country are going to soon be affected by the largest REIT in the nation. Equity Residential and Avalon Bay Communities have just merged to form the single largest REIT in the country. Never been against the United States. I'm Suzanne Miller.
0: Keep listening for more on real estate with Suzanne Miller. This is Moving America. Here's Jake Novak.
2: Another unexpected shot in the arm for the EV market. A new report shows that most electric vehicle batteries keep 95% of their range even after 5 years on the road. That's a lot better than even the most pro-EV industry groups expected. This news and the still elevated gas prices should help EV sales at least continue their recent modest rebound after they crashed when federal tax credits expired last fall. With Moving America,
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3: People are not realizing the extent of the radicalism and reach of Mamdani, that he's involved in helping to recruit Islamists and Marxists of the most vile kind to get them elected to Congress. He doesn't view his role as simply as the mayor of New York City. He views his role as well beyond the five boroughs, well beyond the state. He wants to reach into Congress.
0: Mark Levin, weeknights 5 to 8. 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
4: News. I'm Ted Lindner. The driver killed by ICE officers in Maine in a Maine shooting on Monday was apparently not the target of the warrant the officers were executing. Independent Senator Angus King demanding answers.
5: Apparently there are no cameras involved. Body cameras were not on the agents.
4: King says he spoke with Homeland Security Secretary Mark Wayne Mullen, who claimed the driver tried to ram ICE agents who were pursuing him. And the Pentagon launching fresh strikes against Iran Monday as President Trump also announced the U.S. is reinstating its blockade of Iranian ports in the Strait of Hormuz.
6: We're taking out all of their capability for anything having to do with the Strait, with the Hormuz Strait. And I think in the end, we will end up discontrolling the whole thing.
4: Iran's foreign minister says his country has always been the guardian of the strait. 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
7: Clear and mild tonight. Our overnight low 68. Then tomorrow, sunny and hotter. Looking at 95 degrees with a south breeze 5 to 15 miles an hour. Wednesday, mostly sunny. Again, the south breeze at 96. Thursday, mostly sunny, 97. Upper 90s Friday and Saturday as well. From the Storm Center at Keloland TV, I'm meteorologist Jay Trowback.
8: From the Sioux Empire to the world, outer space and beyond, if there's something fascinating, we're talking about it. 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
9: Bud, and now, apparently rents have hit an all-time high in New York City. That's weird, because Mamdani ran on affordability. And it's going to freeze rents and all that stuff. And uh-oh, in June, it is now at its highest it has ever been. That is not good at all for the mayor. And again, where's that free childcare? Where are my free buses? Where are the grocery stores? That's right. They're not coming. But boy, he's good on social media, isn't he? Then you got to hear like some pundit say, well, it's a shame that he wasn't born here because he could run for president. Oh. My ribs just, I think I just broke too from that awkward laugh. Anyway, what can you really say about this guy or about Democrats in general as far as embracing this whole socialism thing? So the New York City Democrats Socialists of America co-chair, her name is Grace Mauser, and she joined my colleague Griff Jenkins on Fox and Friends earlier this morning, and she is refusing to say whether, you know, all right, you're for border security, right? And you are for deporting people who are here illegally, especially criminals, right? Wrong. Cut 10. Go.
10: Do you really believe in open borders and not having deportations? That's just incredibly contrary to law enforcement and security.
11: America has a really long history of welcoming working class immigrants. My grandmother and her mother came through Ellis Island and worked from Germany and worked as seamstresses. I mean, we have
10: illegal aliens in the country. Don't they need to be removed?
11: We believe that demilitarizing the border, that violent oppression of working class immigrants who come here, is not something that most Americans want. And I think the backlash to President Trump's policies really show that.
9: Oh. The backlash, huh? I think everybody's very, very happy with the fact that we have a secure border, the most secure it's ever been, and we are deporting the worst of the worst. But this is what these people want. And even some establishment Democrats, the sane ones like John Fetterman, ain't going to go for this. But the establishment, they are the hunted right now on the Democrat side. And the socialists have all the organization and they have all the money and they have all the momentum. And there's enough dumb people out there that actually believe that through a magic wand, you can get all this free stuff and nobody has to pay for it. And if there were just some logical people out there to be like, that's funny. Is there a precedent around this? Has this stuff worked in the past? No, it hasn't. That's why they don't call it the Soviet Union anymore. And that's why Cuba is about to collapse. And that's why Venezuela also went from being a very rich country to a very poor country, because they tried the socialist experiment and it did not work. Meanwhile, another socialist is running in Michigan. And I've talked about this, but it bears repeating, that it's one thing to win in blue cities, in blue states. It's another thing to win in, say, like a state like Michigan, that Donald Trump won narrowly twice, lost narrowly once, if you believe that. Now, all that said, Abdul El Sayed, Dr. Abdul El Sayed, the guy who claims that he's a physician, even though he doesn't have a medical license. It's almost like Dr. Jill Biden, right? I don't know what it is with Democrats, like pretending to be doctors, but you ain't my wife, you don't work in an ER, you don't have a medical license, so stop calling yourself a physician. Well, El Sayed, he has called for defunding the police, in addition to abolishing ICE and ending all funding for border security and embracing communism and Marxism in general. But he's asked on CNN, why did you say you never called to defund the police? Because you wrote it. It's there. And then you deleted it. That doesn't mean you never said it. This guy's not winning. Cut three. Go.
12: I want to ask you about some scrutiny you've gotten for past social media posts that you deleted, including about defunding the police. Now, you've said recently you never called for defunding the police. But our K-File team here in CNN found interviews in the past where you did repeatedly back in 2020, including in the aftermath of George Floyd's killing. I want you to listen to your comments here.
13: I believe that we do need to defund the police insofar as defunding the police is disinvesting in the means of incarcerating someone or killing them on the streets. What if we were to invest in social services? What if we were to invest in public schools? What if we were to invest in public libraries? What would the world look like there? And I think that has to be the way we go. And that means both investing more in these services, and it also means investing less in police.
12: So why did you say you never call for defunding the police when it sounded like you did in the past?
14: You know, what's interesting about that comment is I go in as far as defining what I mean by that. You disagree with investing in libraries and public services and social services. You fixate on the word defund, but what I'm talking about is war material that we
9: you made literally
14: too
9: said
14: much
9: it.
14: Of during the war in Iraq. And then
9: all right.
14: Because we had too much of it, we
9: We're
14: had to
9: good, Carlos.
14: To sell
9: That's
14: it.
9: Fine.
14: We sold it to
9: them. He goes on for a long time after this. I never said defund the police. Then literally he's played back the clip. Oh, you're focusing too much on that word defund. Well, you said it. Oh, we invest more in libraries and social services. Yeah, try navigating Detroit with even less police. Or no police, but plenty of social services. That'll solve everything. Oh, man. So, yeah, if he wins in Michigan, a purple state, then the socialism thing is very much for real as far as maybe nominating an AOC in 2028, because then I guess socialism maybe does have the momentum. Maybe that is the wave. I say it's a wave in major America cities, but it's not going to win in places like Michigan. And you could save the tape on that one. Meanwhile, Gavin Newsom, he loves the Democrat Socialists of America. Actually, he'll love anybody who he thinks can be an ally so he could really, really, really accomplish his biggest dream like ever, and that is, of course, to become president of the United States. So here is the shapeshifter who is Gavin Newsom, and oh, you'll need two showers after hearing this soundbite. Cut number five, go.
15: You know, when I ran for mayor, just for what it's worth, I ran against a member of the Green Party, which was, you know, had aspects of the DSA that we know it today. There's so many aspects of the debates and arguments today that are just deeply familiar, and I think it's a very healthy thing. I'm one of those Democrats that deeply believes in addition, not division. And so I want a Big Tent party. I want to win.
9: Big Tent party wants to win, even if you're embracing anti-Semites, because plenty of those in the DSA, that's certainly for sure. Oh, and I guess that you're for raising taxes. I guess you are, given the way you've run California. Government-run healthcare, like the whole thing, no private insurance. Is that the big tent you're talking about, Gavin? Because if you keep embracing these people, you are writing the campaign ads for J.D. Vance and or Marco Rubio. That's certainly for sure. Now, Stephen A. Smith may run for president on the Democrat side. And he believes that, well, you know, maybe he isn't the wonkiest person when it comes to policy, but he does know how to perform, especially in debate settings, and he believes he could take out Gavin and Kamala simultaneously if he ever was up on stage with them in a debate. And cut number two, go.
16: Let them find a way for me to be on that debate stage and still be able to go back to work.
17: Oh, please.
16: I'll be there. I'll be there.
17: I'm telling
16: you right now. I'll tell you right now. I will show up on that stage, not knowing anything compared to what Gavin Newsom might know. I don't care.
17: Yep.
16: I'll be ready.
17: Yep.
16: I'll be ready for that debate now.
17: Mm-hmm.
16: And I don't believe that he is. I respect Gav. Yeah. All right. He wouldn't beat me. I don't believe for one second. Do I believe I would take Gavin Newsom out? Yes, I do. Yes, I do.
17: I believe.
16: Do I believe I would go against Kamala and beat her? Yes, I do. I think I'd beat most of the Democratic Party because there's too much dancing, and I don't dance. That's what I believe.
9: He's good. He's very good. I mean, beating Gavin and Kamala, it's not exactly like beating, you know, Tyson and Ali. All right? I'm just saying. Not the highest bar in the world there, but nevertheless, that will be very entertaining if and when Stephen A. Smith decides to run for president. Then again, I mean, he is the highest paid person at ESPN. If you want to really walk away from that contract so you can campaign full time, maybe he'll do both. I can see him doing both, right? That would make sense. You don't walk away from that money. You're nuts, because you might not get that contract back if you decide to quit to run for office. And he wouldn't get the nomination anyway, because he makes too much sense on things like border security and on ICE and praising President Trump sometimes. Yeah, that's not going to fly in the current iteration of the Democrat Party. Okay, before we go to break, this is how things work, all right? There are no coincidences, there are no accidents, and Rosie O'Donnell, right, who has said the most profoundly insane things on social media, even moved to Ireland because after Trump won, because she couldn't be here anymore. Well, Jimmy Kimmel is taking this obnoxiously long two-month break from his late night show, ABC. And he handpicked Rosie to be a guest host for him. Rosie O'Donnell, only because she hates Trump. She's not funny. Obviously, the days of her being a comedian, that's a long, long time ago. So Jake Tapper really upset that his buddy Colbert is no longer on the air, and Tapper is also close with Kimmel. So, of course, he's going to put Rosie O'Donnell on his news show to say some really bat-you-know-what stuff and not challenge it whatsoever, just kind of nod along to all these things that Rosie is saying. And I'll let you listen to this because, again, this is going to be late night comedy where you thought Kimmel was insufferable. This could somehow be, well, profoundly worse. Cut 14, go.
18: Does that mean that when Trump leaves office, presumably January 2029, you'll come back? Or it depends on who wins the election in 2028?
19: Yes. Well, I don't think, Jake, that he is going to survive that long. All the medical doctors that you can get accurate opinions of what's happening to him, because his demise is visible and apparent to everyone who is not willfully blind.
9: So Trump isn't going to live to see the end of his second term. And Tapper doesn't say a thing when she's like, well, every doctor out there says that that's probably what's going to happen. Really? At 80, he seems pretty spry. He works harder than anybody, probably in the country. And every health check that we've seen, he seems to be doing fine. So there she goes on CNN and just says, yeah, he's going to die before he ends his second term. She also went on to say that Trump cheated in the 2024 election and that Elon Musk actually rigged voting machines. And Tapper didn't challenge it at all because, well, he's got to do his buddy Kimmel's bidding and promote Rosie O'Donnell. And when she ruins that show, actually, it's already ruined. What am I saying? Somehow makes it worse. Yeah, that's going to be a pleasure to watch that hot mess of a train wreck. Anyway, this is Joe Concha. This is the Joe Concha Show. We'll wrap this puppy up in just a moment.
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3: 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But Rihanna has confirmed she's working on something. 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When it's ready. And she won't give a timeline. In February, she posted a video of herself in the studio and told Entertainment Tonight,
4: 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I'm here.
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11: It's going to be another mild night tonight with a clear sky and a light south breeze, 68 the low by morning. Then tomorrow, sunny and hotter, 95 degrees, a south breeze 5 to 15 miles an hour. On Wednesday, mostly sunny, 96. Thursday, mostly sunny, 97. And the upper 90s Friday and Saturday. From the Storm Center, I'm meteorologist Jay Trobeck.
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13: Green Room, Trump speech in Butler, Pennsylvania that day, only because that was when he was rumored to announce that J.D. Vance would be his running mate. Actually, we didn't really know who he was choosing. It was between Glenn Youngkin, Marco Rubio, and J.D. Vance, and the Trump sons and Eric and Don Jr. convinced the president, or at the time candidate Trump, to pick J.D. Vance because obviously his story and resonating with Midwest voters, those states you need to win, Appalachia, you know, Michigan. He grew up in Ohio. We all know his story. And then obviously Wisconsin, Pennsylvania probably resonate with folks there. There are other reasons why they chose Vance, but I think they saw him as the most MAGA. And obviously he's done an exceptional job as vice president, and if he wants it, he'll be the 2028 nominee if he wants it. 41 years old and has a fourth kid on the way, and he may say, you know what, maybe it's Marco's time, and I'll come back in 8 years and I'll run then, and I'll still not even be 50. So he's got some options, and I think Rubio would be an even better candidate than Vance. He's just so unflappable and as serious as a heart attack, but also has a great sense of humor and doing a tremendous job in the 9 jobs he has within the Trump cabinet. Anyway, I did want to play this because I just find this to be so insulting. I forgot about this. Here's George Stephanopoulos and Martha Raddatz on ABC News And after Trump gets shot in the ear, blood running down his face, gets up, fight, their takeaway is that it was Trump's fault that he got shot. Because he tweets mean things, and when he does that, maybe he provoked a maniac like Thomas Crooks, 20 years old, to take him out. But you know what? It's almost like what you say to a rape victim. Hey, you know, that skirt was too short. You deserved it. You bought this on yourself. That's what they're saying about Trump here. And again, these are supposed to be the serious news people over at that joke that is MSNBC News. Cut number 8, go.
14: Of course, President Trump and his supporters have contributed to this violent rhetoric as well.
15: Well, absolutely, George. We were just looking back this morning at some of the things that former President Trump has said. He warned last March of potential death and destruction if he were charged by the Manhattan District Attorney. Our country is being destroyed, as they tell us, to be peaceful. Trump in January warned of bedlam in the country if the criminal charges against him succeeded. And, of course, in March, he said, now, if I don't get elected, it's going to be a bloodbath for the whole. That's going to be the least of it. It's going to be a bloodbath for the country. That will be the least of it. He said he was partly joking and that was taken out of context. But those are indeed his words. And you have heard it from supporters as well.
13: Oh, that is disgusting. He said there'd be a bloodbath for the auto industry. You liar, Martha Raddus. That's exactly what he said. Oh, it was taken out of context. Yeah, it sure as hell was. He wasn't saying a bloodbath, like blood in the streets, rioting and all that. He was talking about the auto industry and electric vehicle mandates. Oh, man. And this is after the guy got shot. Oh, but it was okay to call him a fascist and Hitler and Nazi and all this other stuff. Yeah, that rhetoric. That's okay. Trump defends himself during these bogus trials. And that, well, he brought this assassination attempt on. And then 2 months later in September, I guess that guy had every right to kind of think about it because, you know, of Trump's mean tweets and certain statements that he's made. What an absolute, I mean, boy, I forgot about that clip, but that's how it was. Meanwhile, here is the party of tolerance in full display. Representative Rashida Tlaib of Michigan, Democrat. This person's insane. And she was speaking before the ding, ding, ding, Democrat Socialists of America, some conference that they were having out in Michigan. And this is all class right here in cut number 4. Go.
16: Look at this room's mother. We ain't going anywhere.
13: Good God.
16: Political structures that I have to work in, that we all are surrounded by, was built on slavery and genocide and rape and oppression. Real change doesn't come from the cowards and warmongers in Congress. It comes from the streets. It comes from all of us mobilizing and seizing the power to resist and fight back.
13: Oh, boy. So, yeah, we were a country that was built on slavery, genocide, and oppression. Boy, that sounds a little different than Trump's 250 speech, right? We're celebrating the 250th birthday of this country. And that is the perspective from the far left. It's actually a horrible country. Then leave. That's what I don't understand. She comes here, runs for Congress, talks about how horrible the country is. Go back to that paradise you came from if it's so horrible here. Slavery, genocide, and oppression. Oh, man. Whole bowl of wrong. All right. Well, before we wrap this puppy up, I did enjoy this particular clip. It was on Fox News. This is my colleague Jillian Turner interviewing Ro Smollett. Yes, that's his new nickname. Actually, it's Ro Khanna, right? Democrat, California, the guy who was the number one champion and biggest supporter of the Nazi tattoo guy, Graham Plattner. And even when ex-girlfriends of Plattner came forward to say that he was abusive, he still endorsed him and campaigned with him. And then when the dam finally broke and Plattner was credibly accused of rape, then Ro Khanna showed such bravery in saying, all right, I guess I can't support this guy anymore. So then Khanna, who really also wants to be president because we need someone else from California to run besides Kamala and Gavin Newsom, he went to the West Bank and unannounced decided to just go on a little tour there where, you know, if he at least in advance let people know that he would be there, maybe he wouldn't nearly get arrested. And this guy is trying to make himself into a victim, like, we were almost killed there. This is oppression. This is genocide. All these things because he's trying to appeal to the far left. Well, my friend Jillian Turner would not let him get away with this little stunt in cut number 9. Go.
17: Did you really not know that going into a restricted military area guarded by local security forces was going to result in your entourage getting stopped?
18: It was not a area that was restricted by military American Congress. People had been there before. We went with
17: prior coordination.
18: If I could just finish, please, because this should be an outrage to any American citizen what happened.
13: Oh, yeah. In other words, this was totally and completely a performative thing. Like, remember when Joe Biden said when he went to South Africa and he got arrested trying to see Nelson Mandela and nothing like that happened? That's what Khanna was going for here. And again, no advance coordination with Israeli officials saying, hey, I'm going to this military zone. I want to visit. I want to see what's going on. You got to give somebody a heads up on that, or there could be a misunderstanding, Roe Smollett. Oh, man. Well, that was a fast hour, wasn't it? But we're back tomorrow night, 9 p.m. Eastern Time, on WABC and on stations around the country and around the world. Until then, I got two words for you. Bye-bye.
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22: More strikes on Iran. I'm Ted Lindner, Fox News. The U.S. military conducting a new round of strikes on Iran Monday.
23: They're wired differently, and we're not going to put up with it. We are just going forward. We're attacking them tonight. We're taking out all of their capability for anything having to do with the strait, with the Hormuz Strait. And I think in the end, we will end up discontrolling the whole thing.
22: News of the new strikes coming hours after the president said the U.S. was reinstating a blockade on Iran in the Strait of Hormuz.
24: The U.S. military has announced that blockade will now go into effect. And recall last week when the Trump administration revoked Iran's license to sell oil, many were wondering how would that be enforced? There's only one way, and that's with a return of the naval blockade. And that's what President Trump has ordered in addition to the airstrikes over the past week.
22: Fox's Lucas Tomlinson. President Trump hosting a Middle Eastern ally on Tuesday amid a widening conflict with Iran. Fox's Jared Halpern with more on that.
25: Iraq's Prime Minister Ali al-Zayed is making his first trip here since being sworn in May. Today's meeting with President Trump also comes ahead of the September 30th date ending the U.S.-led coalition's forces mission in Iraq. Writing an op-ed in the Washington Post this week, Iraq's leader says that date also marks a new phase of ambitious partnership with the U.S., adding this trip to Washington is intended to deepen economic opportunities for his country, especially in the oil and energy sectors. He also says Iraq can be a partner for regional security and stability, writing conflict and wars only widen the circle of those who suffer. At the White House, Jared Halpern, Fox News.
22: 12 states suing to block Paramount's takeover of Warner Brothers, discovering they're arguing in the lawsuit filed Monday that the $81 billion merger would extinguish competition in Hollywood and lead to fewer choices for consumers across the U.S. America's listening to Fox News.
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11: Clear and mild tonight. Our overnight low 68. Then tomorrow, sunny and hotter. Looking at 95 degrees with a south breeze 5 to 15 miles an hour. Wednesday, mostly sunny. Again, the south breeze at 96. Thursday, mostly sunny, 97. Upper 90s Friday and Saturday as well. From the Storm Center, Keloland TV, I'm meteorologist Jay Trowback.
19: 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It all adds up to a lot of Kello. 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

And welcome back to Coast, George Norrie with you. We've got a great series of shows for you this week. Glad you are with us. With us now is Ethan Fearson, the owner of Sendagon, a biohazard remediation company. 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
16: It's going to be another mild night tonight with a clear sky and a light south breeze. 68 the low by morning. Then tomorrow, sunny and hotter, 95 degrees, a south breeze 5 to 15 miles an hour. On Wednesday, mostly sunny, 96. Thursday, mostly sunny, 97. And the upper 90s Friday and Saturday. From the Storm Center, I'm meteorologist Jay Trobeck.
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12: Another round. I'm Sue Guzman, Fox News. The United States conducting a third straight night of attacks against Iran.
13: The third consecutive night of U.S. strikes against Iran to stop them from attacking ships going through the Strait of Hormuz. U.S. forces successfully striking a submarine and ship maintenance facility in Iran, marking the first time American forces have employed sea drones in combat operations.
14: We're knocking out all of their offensive capability. And we're controlling the straits. We're putting the blockade back.
13: Trump also said the U.S. will be known as the guardian of the Hormuz Strait and that the U.S. will be reimbursed 20% on all cargo shipped to cover the necessary costs of providing safety and security to this very volatile section of the world.
12: And the attacks have concluded, but President Trump has issued a warning saying the U.S. is prepared to hit Iran very hard, naming Pickaxe Mountain as a possible target. The number of American service members who have died in the Iran conflict is rising.
15: The U.S. military says the death of a Navy pilot in a helicopter crash earlier this month brings the number of dead in the Iran war to 14 service members. The Navy initially described the July 1st chopper crash in the Arabian Sea as an emergency landing. The remaining three sailors on that helicopter were rescued. A total of 414 service members have been wounded in the conflict, including a member of the Air Force added Monday. Lisa LaSera, Fox News.
12: And Republican South Carolina Governor Henry McMaster naming Graham's sister Darlene to fill out the rest of her
16: Lindsey
12: brother's
16: Graham
12: term.
16: Recognized the seriousness of his work, but also the value of humor and a lighthearted spirit. Lindsey Graham understood the hopes, dreams, and needs of his state and delivered.
12: Special election will be held to fill the Senate seat. 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
6: Clear and mild tonight. Our overnight low 68. Then tomorrow, sunny and hotter. Looking at 95 degrees with a south breeze 5 to 15 miles an hour. Wednesday, mostly sunny. Again, the south breeze at 96. Thursday, mostly sunny, 97. Upper 90s Friday and Saturday as well. From the Storm Center, Keloland TV, I'm meteorologist Jay Trowback.
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12: It's going to be another mild night tonight with a clear sky and a light south breeze. 68 below by morning. Then tomorrow, sunny and hotter, 95 degrees, a south breeze 5 to 15 miles an hour. On Wednesday, mostly sunny, 96. Thursday, mostly sunny, 97. And the upper 90s Friday and Saturday. From the Storm Center, I'm meteorologist Jay Trobeck.
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6: Iran again. I'm Ted Lindner, Fox News. The U.S. military conducting a new round of strikes on Iran Monday.
7: They're wired differently, and we're not going to put up with it. We are just going forward. We're attacking them tonight. We're taking out all of their capability for anything having to do with the strait, with the Hormuz Strait. And I think in the end, we will end up discontrolling the whole thing.
6: President Trump talking about it hours after he said the U.S. was reinstating a blockade on Iran in the Strait of Hormuz. Fox's Lucas Tomlinson has more.
8: The U.S. military has announced that blockade will now go into effect. And recall last week when the Trump administration revoked Iran's license to sell oil, many were wondering how would that be enforced? There's only one way, and that's with a return of the naval blockade. And that's what President Trump has ordered in addition to the airstrikes over the past week.
6: Meantime, President Trump is set to host a Middle Eastern ally today amid a widening conflict with Iran.
9: Iraq's Prime Minister Ali al-Zayed is making his first trip here since being sworn in May. Today's meeting with President Trump also comes ahead of the September 30th date ending the U.S.-led coalition's forces mission in Iraq. Writing an op-ed in the Washington Post this week, Iraq's leader says that date also marks a new phase of ambitious partnership with the U.S., adding this trip to Washington is intended to deepen economic opportunities for his country, especially in the oil and energy sectors. He also says Iraq can be a partner for regional security and stability, writing conflict and wars only widen the circle of those who suffer. At the White House, Jared Halpern, Fox News.
6: And a three-year-old boy died after sneaking into a neighbor's car during a hot day in Louisiana. The toddler unable to get out and was stuck inside the car as temperatures soared to 93 degrees. The medical examiner estimates he was in the car for about 50 minutes. The investigation continues. 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
19: It's going to be another mild night tonight with a clear sky and a light south breeze. 68 below by morning. Then tomorrow, sunny and hotter, 95 degrees, a south breeze 5 to 15 miles an hour. On Wednesday, mostly sunny, 96. Thursday, mostly sunny, 97. And the upper 90s Friday and Saturday. From the Storm Center, I'm meteorologist Jay Trobeck.
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10: Clear and mild tonight. Our overnight low 68. Then tomorrow, sunny and hotter. Looking at 95 degrees with a south breeze 5 to 15 miles an hour. Wednesday, mostly sunny. Again, the south breeze at 96. Thursday, mostly sunny, 97. Upper 90s Friday and Saturday as well. From the Storm Center, Kelloland TV, I'm meteorologist Jay Trowback.
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5: Another round of attacks. I'm Sue Guzman, Fox News. The U.S. conducting a third straight night of attacks against Iran.
6: This is the third consecutive night of U.S. strikes against Iran to stop them from attacking ships going through the Strait of Hormuz. U.S. forces successfully striking a submarine and ship maintenance facility in Iran, marking the first time American forces have employed sea drones in combat operations.
7: We're knocking out all of their offensive capability. And we're controlling the straits. We're putting the blockade back.
6: Trump also said the U.S. will be known as the guardian of the Hormuz Strait, and that the U.S. will be reimbursed 20% on all cargo ship to cover the necessary cost of providing safety and security to this very volatile section of the world.
5: Fox's Christina Coleman. The attacks have concluded, but President Trump issued a warning saying the U.S. is prepared to hit Iran very hard the next time around. And also, Kevin Warsh will make his first appearance before Congress today. He's the official Federal Reserve Chairman to discuss the Fed's semiannual monetary policy report.
8: Kevin Warsh will testify about the semiannual monetary policy report today before the House Financial Services Committee. The report itself was submitted to Congress last week, and it promises to deliver on price stability. Warsh said this at a recent European Central Bank meeting in Portugal.
9: If there were people in household or the business sector and the financial markets who thought that this central bank was going to be comfortable with an inflation objective above 2%, well, I guess they'd be disappointed.
8: The report finds labor productivity growth is strong, GDP grew at a moderate pace, household consumption increased very modestly, and the housing market is stagnant. Jessica Rosenthal, Fox News.
5: State Department issuing an urgent warning for people considering traveling to St. Lucia. The advisory warning, violent crime can occur anywhere on the island. 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
19: It's going to be another mild night tonight with a clear sky and a light south breeze. 68 below by morning. Then tomorrow, sunny and hotter, 95 degrees, a south breeze 5 to 15 miles an hour. On Wednesday, mostly sunny, 96. Thursday, mostly sunny, 97. And the upper 90s Friday and Saturday. From the Storm Center, I'm meteorologist Jay Trobeck.
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10: Clear and mild tonight. Our overnight low 68. Then tomorrow, sunny and hotter. Looking at 95 degrees with a south breeze 5 to 15 miles an hour. Wednesday, mostly sunny. Again, the south breeze at 96. Thursday, mostly sunny, 97. Upper 90s Friday and Saturday as well. From the Storm Center, Kello Land TV, I'm meteorologist Jay Trollback.
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9: Good morning. It's Tuesday, July 14th, 2026. I'm Ted Lindner. This is the Fox News Rundown. President Trump hosting a Middle Eastern ally today amid a widening conflict with Iran. Fox's Jared Halpern has more from the White House.
10: Iraq's Prime Minister Ali al-Zayed is making his first trip here since being sworn in May. Today's meeting with President Trump also comes ahead of the September 30th date ending the U.S.-led coalition's forces mission in Iraq. Writing an op-ed in the Washington Post this week, Iraq's leader says that date also marks a new phase of ambitious partnership with the U.S.
9: Following his passing on Saturday, South Carolina Senator Lindsey Graham's sister, Darlene Graham Nordone, has been appointed by Governor Henry McMaster to serve as interim senator, finishing out her brother's term.
11: She will fill out the remainder of her brother's term in the Senate, of course, following his sudden death over the weekend.
12: Lindsey has always been there for me, and now I will be there for him.
11: President Trump threw his support behind Darlene, saying her appointment would be a fabulous tribute to her late brother.
9: That's Fox's Kevin Cork. I'm Ted Lindner on the Fox News Rundown.
8: This is the Fox News Rundown.

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1: With your Ag News, I'm Farm and Ranch Director Sarah Heinrich. 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
2: We are the world's leading derivatives marketplace. 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Our roots are in agriculture. We started in 1848 as the first futures exchange in the United States, offering farmers a chance to hedge their grain prices.
1: He talked about the new agricultural index and why it's something the marketplace needs.
2: The CME Group Agricultural Index is a price benchmark that provides a comprehensive view of the agricultural economy. It measures five sectors that are fundamental to the global farm economy: grains, oilseeds, livestock, dairy, and lumber. By aggregating the futures prices across these five sectors in a single index, producers, traders, and analysts have a more complete read on the state of the farm economy and where it's headed.
1: Ritchie talked about how the Agriculture Index operates.
2: The index is built to ensure an accurate reflection of real-world market liquidity, tracking CME Group's global ags futures. The index starts with a solid foundation, a set of selection and eligibility criteria that ensures only the most relevant markets make the cut. So think corn, soybeans, wheat, and livestock. From there, methodology works to give a true picture of commodity costs. It smooths out the price differences between futures delivery months. Then it applies weightings across sectors so no single market skews the overall representation within the index.
1: Who should be interested in the new index?
2: The CME Group Agricultural Index is built for market participants who want transparency into the pulse of global farm economy. Whether you're an institutional investor, an agricultural producer, or a macro analyst, you can rely on our data to help navigate global supply chains. It gives you a clear window into the farm economy so you can spot structural demand shifts before they catch you off guard. From the growing influence of energy and biofuels to the way consumer preferences are quietly reshaping what gets grown and traded.
1: This is just one of several new products from the CME Group.
2: We launched two new types of beef trim futures and options, a 90% lean beef trim and a 50% lean beef trim. Think of them as the burger contracts. These contracts help the agricultural industry manage price risk across the whole cattle supply chain. The 90s and the 50s beef trim are complementary components utilized to produce ground beef. So processors blend them to reach lean to fat ratios, such as the common 80-20 retail hamburger specification. These contracts complement our existing live cattle and feeder cattle futures by providing a risk management solution at the tail end of the value chain. These are financially settled futures and options. First trade date will be July 20th, 2026, pending regulatory approval.
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6: More heat in the forecast today. Our high temperature 93, south winds at 5 to 15 under a mostly sunny sky. Low tonight 69, mainly clear. Tomorrow we're back to sunshine, 93 in the afternoon with a south wind 5 to 15. Mid-90s by your Thursday and Friday forecast. That's your weather update from the Storm Center at Keloland TV. I'm meteorologist Brian Karstens.
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7: I'm Maria Bartiromo, and this is the Fox Business Report.
8: The major averages kicking off the new trading week lower on escalating Iran tensions. The tech-heavy Nasdaq leading the declines as chip stocks stumble as AI worries return. The price of oil jumped, driving inflation fears. The Dow down 138 points. The Nasdaq lower by 408. S&P 500 down 60. Earnings season kicks off today with Bank of America, Citigroup, Goldman Sachs, JP Morgan Chase, and Wells Fargo reporting quarterly results. Scott Ladner, Chief Investment Officer at Horizon Investments, says earnings are the most important thing right now.
9: Really what we're going to be interested in seeing is, like, what are these big banks saying about how the consumer is starting to behave or continue to behave, frankly. We think they'll continue to show a pretty strong footprint.
8: Also, key inflation data comes this morning with the release of the Consumer Price Index for June. That's your Fox Business Report. I'm Hillary Barsky, invested in you.

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10: News. I'm Sue Guzman. For the third consecutive night, the U.S. launching another round of attacks against Iran. U.S. also resuming a naval blockade of Iranian ports, declaring itself the guardian of the Hormuz Strait. Congressman Pat Fallon with reaction.
11: You cannot trust the IRGC. They're incredibly bad at governing, and they're very good at tyranny and chaos and murder and mayhem.
10: President Trump also announcing the U.S. will impose a 20% security fee on cargo transiting the waterway. The driver killed by ICE officers in Maine in a shooting Monday was not the target of the warrant the officers were executing. Independent Senator Angus King demanding
12: apparently
10: answers.
12: There are no cameras involved. Body cameras were not on the agents.
10: Homeland Security Secretary Mark Wayne Mullen says the driver tried to ram ICE agents pursuing him. America's listening to Fox News.

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1: St. Louis Cardinals outfielder Jordan Walker won the 2026 Home Run Derby at Citizens Bank Park in Philadelphia Monday, defeating Philadelphia Phillies slugger Kyle Schwarber in the final round. This year's contest featured an all-new swing-based format, as hitters had a limited amount of swings to hit as many home runs as possible. Junior Caminero of the Tampa Bay Rays had the longest home run of the night at 491 feet. Schwarber made it to the finals and hit 11 dingers, but Walker beat him with 12 to take the title. He's the first Cardinal to ever win the Home Run Derby. That's your sports on the Fox News Rundown. Tony Genualdo, Fox News.
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3: She has not catapulted this league into anything other than a laughingstock, and that's unfortunate. She has capitulated to the worst among us, bullies. She's afraid to lead, and you cannot be in a leadership position and be afraid to lead. It doesn't matter whether the conversation is officiating. It doesn't matter whether it is bullying Caitlin Clark. It doesn't matter whether or not it is the ongoing drama, whatever that drama is, whether it's the whole lesbian thing, whether it's the whole Caitlin Clark thing. Again, I mentioned officiating discipline. It has been one public relations failure after another, and it doesn't seem to be ending. That's where I would be with it. I'd be like, all right, is there an end in sight? And the answer is no. Why? Because Kathy Engelbert refuses to lead. For Outkicks, don't at me. I'm Dan Dockich, and this is Fox News Rundown.
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8: For years, Americans have been told that putting a screen in every student's hand would revolutionize education. We as a country have spent more than $30 billion replacing textbooks with laptops and tablets, convinced that more technology automatically means better learning. Instead, we may have conducted one of the most expensive educational experiments in modern history. A recent Fortune report highlighted testimony from a neuroscientist named Jared Horvath, who argues that today's students are showing declining literacy and numeracy scores alongside unprecedented classroom screen use. He's warning that technology, when used indiscriminately, may be undermining the very cognitive skills schools are supposed to strengthen. Now, as a college freshman who was just sitting in a high school classroom this time last year, this isn't an argument against technology. It's an argument against replacing thinking with tapping. And it's morally dangerous for the future of my generation. Somewhere along the way, we've confused access to information with the ability to understand it. We traded deep reading for endless scrolling, handwriting for typing. We've sustained attention for constant notifications and memorization for just Google it. In full transparency, I was never taught cursive growing up, but I can for sure tell you how to AI something. The result? A generation that has more information at its fingertips than ever before, yet we often struggle to focus long enough just to make sense of it. As a proud member of our generation that gets laughed at a good bit with good reason, I don't think my generation lives up to the stereotype of being lazy or incapable. I just think we've inherited an educational philosophy that prioritizes screens over substance, and unfortunately, even convenience over cognition. We were promised innovation. Too often, we got distraction. You see, the future won't belong to people who consume the most content. It's going to belong to those who can think critically, those that can solve difficult problems and focus deeply while everyone else is chasing the next notification. Here's a thought. Maybe the smartest thing we can do for the next generation isn't giving them another device. Maybe it's giving them their attention back. I'm Brian Hollihan, author of Make America Talk Again.
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3: The U.S. and Iran keep going on the attack.
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18: We're taking out all of their capability for anything having to do with the strait, with the Hormuz Strait.
3: Well, the third straight day of American strikes.
19: The United States Military Central Command says targets included Iranian coastal surveillance sites plus drone and missile systems. President Trump says he's reinstating a blockade of Iranian ports, and he appears to be overturning years of American policy on freedom of navigation, announcing a 20% tax on all ships using the waterway.
3: Fox's Jonathan Savage. Iran's foreign minister responded, saying his country's the guardian of the strait as Iran keeps up the attacks.
20: The United Arab Emirates reported that two ships were hit overnight. And just a few hours ago, the United Kingdom Maritime Trade Association reported that another ship was hit just off the coast of Lima, Oman. This was a ship following the southern route through the strait established by Oman in defiance of the Iranian route to the north. Yesterday, a Cyprus-flagged container ship was hit.
3: Fox's Mike Tobin in Tel Aviv. Oil prices keep rising back up, more than 3% WTI, almost 80 $1 a barrel. In Maine, there are anti-ICE protests over another deadly shooting.
21: Immigration rights groups are identifying the man as a father and Colombian native who was here on a work visa. DHS says yesterday morning agents were monitoring an address of someone who was ordered to be removed from the country. Later, an illegal migrant left the home in a car, but when they tried to stop the car, The agency says, quote, the vehicle attempted to flee the scene and fearing for public safety, an officer discharged his weapon.
17: Fox's Nate Foy. Maine Senator Angus King says the driver killed was not the immigrant targeted for removal. Lindsey Graham's sister Darlene will be sworn in as a senator today after South Carolina's governor appointed her to replace her Republican brother who died suddenly Saturday.
1: Lindsey has always been there for me, and now I will be there for him.
17: America's listening to Fox News.
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17: 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I'm Tom Rooney. As promised, Christine Erickson has announced members of her transition team. She'll take the oath of office as the first woman mayor for Sioux Falls Friday afternoon. Matt Paulson and John Baronic will serve as co-chairs of the transition team, which includes 8 other members from a wide range of expertise and political persuasions.
24: To have people that think differently on your team, to challenge each other in a way that we can move forward. I've created a team that will hold me accountable in making sure that we're working for all of Sioux Falls.
17: Candidate Jamie Smith, who lost by only 4 votes, will hold a news conference later this morning to announce his plans to either legally challenge the results or concede the race. Governor Larry Roden has picked up another endorsement in the Republican gubernatorial runoff with Aberdeen businessman Toby Doden. In making the endorsement, the Fraternal Order of Police says Roden has brought proven results since taking office just over a year ago. The runoff election is set for July 28th. Attorney General Marty Jackley says our kids will be protected as a result of a $15 million settlement with gaming platform Roblox. Millions of dollars will also go to after-school programs and the state's Internet Crimes Against Children Task Force. 6.5 years in prison and over $4.7 million in restitution. That's the sentence for 57-year-old Buffy Redfish of Nebraska. She was convicted of embezzling the money with the help of a co-defendant from the Oglala Sioux tribe. And get ready for even more traffic disruptions in the Sioux Falls area. Workers are installing bridge girders at I-229 and Cliff, starting nightly road closures. Also, southbound ramps along I-229 are closed starting today for resurfacing. From the Kello.com News Center, I'm Tom Rooney.
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26: Hot weather continues in the forecast. High today, 93 in the Sioux Falls area. Mostly sunny and a south wind at 5 to 15. For tonight, low temperature 69, mainly clear. Tomorrow, we're back up to 93. Again, lots of sunshine and temperatures approaching the middle 90s on Thursday and Friday. From the Storm Center at Kettleland TV, I'm meteorologist Brian Karstens.
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4: Good morning, my friend. The marketplace of ideas is open. Welcome to the Greg Belfried Show, Tuesday, July 14th. Great to have you along this morning. We've got a lot of things to get to. It's been busy. While I was gone, you had the vote count completed in the Sioux Falls mayoral race. Four votes decided the race. Four votes after the recount. And so it's we have got to talk about that, because I'm wondering, what is that slim margin? This, to me, it was clearly a partisan race. I thought it was a partisan race. I thought it was a partisan race in the way you saw people responding to it and reacting on social media. It, don't tell me it was a nonpartisan race, because I'm going to laugh in your face. It was a partisan race. Can we agree on that? So, but, and it was a close one. It was a squeaker, four votes. And so Christine Erickson is moving ahead. Jamie Smith will be making an announcement of some kind this morning at 10 a.m. And it's as to whether he will further challenge it or remains to be seen. We'll see moving forward. But we'll talk about that this morning. I watched that as I was off the last few days, and it was a close contest, and Christine Erickson picking up, doubling her vote count. Remember, she had two votes prior to the recount, and then the recount, it doubles it to four votes, but still four votes. What does that say about the city of Sioux Falls? So we'll talk about that coming up this morning. That is a big story. Also, the president ordering another wave of... I want to back up just a bit. I welcome your comments on Facebook this morning regarding the Sioux Falls mayoral contest. So, and as always, I'm very eager to get your thoughts, what you're seeing, your perspective on this. I think one of the things, I really believe every vote counts. And I don't think that is, especially when you see a mayoral contest in the city of Sioux Falls being determined by four votes, it's pretty hard to say that every vote doesn't count. I have really believed that for a long time, that every vote, even in a blowout contest, I think that every vote counts, and it certainly counted here. So I welcome your comments and your reaction on my Facebook page. Please share your thoughts with me there. My email is always open to you, greg.belfridge@kelo.com. You can drop me your thoughts that way, too. We'll open up the phone lines coming up this morning after 7. All right, I was mentioning Iran, the president. The U.S. struck Iran again last night, and the president... After CENTCOM had announced the strikes, the president told reporters in the Oval Office, "We're hitting them very heavy tonight, as you know. We have tremendous amounts of ammunition. We have numbers that we haven't had in years. We're hitting them very hard, and it'll continue. And we'll see what happens. But we're knocking out all of their offensive capability. We're controlling the straits." There were targets and a number of I think explosions rocked in several cities along Iran's Persian Gulf, nearly a half dozen different cities, islands that were also struck, and President Trump yesterday had suggested that Pickaxe Mountain, it's a hidden fortress that may be housing uranium stockpiles. And the president said that could be the next target when it comes to strikes. And he said, "We're going to take out Pickaxe Mountain. Tell the Iranians to be ready," he told Hugh Hewitt yesterday. "We're watching it closely. We see no activity there. They're not doing well with their nuclear situation," he said. "Every time we hear about it, we blow it up. so they don't like talking about it. But we'll probably give Pickaxe a shot relatively soon, the president said. So the U.S., and he says the U.S. will hit Iran very hard and continue to hit Iran hard. He told reporters yesterday, was asked whether months of U.S. airstrikes in Iran have become the new normal for Americans. And he said, we were in Vietnam for 19 years. We're here for 4 months. So I think we've done a lot, he said. And he said, if we didn't do it, they would have had a nuclear weapon. They had a nuclear weapon. Israel would be no longer with us. The Middle East would probably be no longer with us, he said. So those were among the president's comments after another evening of strikes against Iran. That's the third consecutive night now that the United States has hit Iran. My headphones are... Oh, man! You want to... there we go. So I've got to shorten my headphones. All the things I put up with, ladies and gentlemen. All right. Also, Lindsey Graham, the death of Senator Lindsey Graham. Isn't this something? Lindsey Graham, sad. Dying over the weekend at the age of 71 years old. And the tributes have been pouring out to Senator Lindsey Graham. President Trump said of Graham, he said, one of the greatest people and senators I've ever known. He was always working. He was a true American patriot, the president said early Sunday. Lindsey will be greatly missed. I was pretty blown away by this. He had died. His office had said he had died from a brief and sudden illness, and they're giving more details on this. And it's gonna. In fact, a lot of people are speaking on saying you gotta manage your high. If you have high blood pressure, you gotta manage that blood pressure. I have phenomenally high blood pressure, so I'm paying special attention to that issue. But just a lot of tributes pouring in, and you've also then got Senator Graham's sister, Darlene Graham Nordone, who will fill Lindsey Graham's term. And this was announced by South Carolina Governor Henry McMaster, who announced this yesterday. So Nordone then will serve until January 3rd of next year, unless she chooses to run then and wins the Senate seat. But there are already a number of people who are lining up for conservatives that are lining up for Lindsey Graham's Senate seat. But the president praising Lindsey Graham. Among others, you had the vice president remembering Lindsey Graham, describing Graham as a one-of-a-kind figure in our politics. And he shared his experiences with Graham, such as how he had gotten into a shouting match with Lindsey Graham regarding a Ukraine funding bill, and how the next day found out Graham was supporting legislation that Vance really cared about. So Vance shared that Graham had the best sense of humor in the Senate, which he did. Lindsey Graham really did. And he said the thing about Lindsey Graham is, I think at one time or another, a lot of us were in disagreement with him and the stance that he was taking. But I always thought he was a tough character, and I always believed that he cared about his constituents. He cared about Americans. And the vice president said, Lindsey Graham came from humble beginnings, became one of the most powerful lawmakers in the most powerful nation on earth. His story was a fundamentally American one, he said. So then he said, in regard to the shouting match, he said, early in my Senate tenure, I remember getting into a shouting match with Lindsay about a Ukraine funding bill at lunch, and then learning the very next day he was pushing rail legislation I really cared about behind the scenes. That was Lindsey Graham. He fought like hell for the things he believed in, and he was just as willing to go to bat for you when it counted, he said. Stephen Miller, who is a policy advisor for the White House, wrote a lengthy tribute to Lindsey Graham on X. And I'm going to share some of this stuff with you a little later in the morning, as did Mark Levin, who wrote a very, I think, touching tribute to Lindsey Graham. Senator John Thune has written a piece that you can find this morning at foxnews.com. And Senator Thune says, in the tragic and sudden loss of Senator Lindsey Graham, America has lost one of its greatest patriots. I have lost a dear friend, and the Republican Party has lost a champion. He says, much will be written about Lindsey's strong advocacy on behalf of the United States and freedom-loving people around the world. There was no bigger believer in America's role in the world, in uniform and in Congress. Lindsey dedicated his life to the mission that America was a singular force for good. And then he, Thune, this is a lengthy piece written by Senator Thune. Again, you can find it this morning at foxnews.com. And he says, Lindsey was a statesman. He'll be mourned the world over. Now, one of the last people that Senator Lindsey Graham had met with was Vladimir Zelensky. They met in Kyiv on Friday. And then his death came just hours after he had left and returned to the United States. And so while he was there, he said he announced progress with the White House on a sanctions package against Russia that will give President Trump tools to end this war. And now I see some are calling for that package

who announced this yesterday. So she will serve until January 3rd of next year. Other big stories this morning. The president is planning a speech on Thursday, big speech on Thursday. And it's not entirely, Axios is saying his speech will include election integrity, an update on Iran, and according to his senior advisor, whatever else the president thinks is important. It will be a potpourri, the advisor, which you kind of get from Trump a lot. So Trump hasn't given a number. He doesn't give a lot of primetime, speeches from the White House. And this advisor says he's wanting to do more of them. So Trump announced on True Social yesterday that he plans to give this speech to the nation Thursday at 8 p.m. Central Time. And there really are no specifics beyond that. The two things that he's likely to talk about, fighting with Iran and election integrity, wants to pass the Save America Act. Also, do you see this? A bipartisan push to make daylight saving time permanent. Heading for a vote, the House Rules Committee yesterday teed up a floor vote on the Sunshine Protection Act, which would allow states to enact daylight saving time year-round with an option to opt out. So the committee approved the rule in a 6-4 vote. And there are a number of lawmakers on the coast who are supporting this. The president has repeatedly urged Congress to make daylight saving time permanent and the ritual that we go through twice a year. You know how I feel about it. I think every state except Hawaii and most of Arizona. So, proponents are saying that resetting clocks has negative health impacts. Permanent daylight saving time would boost outdoor recreation, tourism, economic activity. So most Americans already set their clocks forward 1 hour each spring and then falling back. And Americans just want an end to the time changes. Polling have shown that. Now, we're in disagreement about whether we go to daylight saving time or whether we stay on standard time. There's some disagreement about that. Pleasing everyone, I think. This is another one of those issues where pleasing everyone is going to prove to be impossible. But I just want to stop the time changes. One or the other, I've said it for a long time now, don't care which, let's just stop. And so we're closer to seeing that happen. That is one of those things that I never believed there'd be agreement on, that we would actually see that happen. A few other stories I want to share with you. Did you see the video of this guy tossed in the air by a bison at Yellowstone? Did you see this? 65-year-old man who was tossed in the Yellowstone National Park. Now, when I tell you he was thrown 8 feet in the air, that is not me exaggerating. He was thrown 8 feet in the air, and the video shows it. It's unbelievable. I could not believe how high that bison pitched this guy. Absolutely incredible. 65 years old. So he and his 13-year-old grandson were visiting the park, and, he has gotten a lot of response. He broke his femur in 4 places near his hip. But he was already able to stand yesterday. He had

0: surgery on Sunday, he told CNN, and he said on Facebook, thank you, everyone, I'm okay. He is from Kendall, Washington, and he said, when I was on the ground immobile, unable to move, the bison, he was right on top of me. He could have stopped me, could have gored me, could have done almost anything to take my life, and he did not do so. And he's saying he's pretty thankful. He's pretty thankful. Now to be thrown 8 feet in the air and to be thankful, I think takes a special kind of person. And he, so the guy who captured this viral video actually was there. Mike McLeod's his name. And he said the man was in good spirits as soon as, you know, the danger had passed. He said he was in a lot of pain, but he was conscious and joking the whole time. He was really worried, wanted to see the video to make sure it wasn't his fault. And he said it's not his fault. You can tell from the very beginning. That was a really, really angry bison. So it's just an incredible video. And then also, I was so saddened to learn about this yesterday, that Sam Neill, actor Sam Neill, has passed away. He was from New Zealand, and he died on Sunday at the age of 78 years old. Of course, I loved him in Jurassic Park, of course. Also, The Hunt for Red October. He just made a slew of great things. And very saddened to hear about Sam Neill's death. And again, he was 78. And that's the top of the news stack this morning. It's great to be back with you. 627, fair skies, 69 currently at Kello. 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
10: More heat in the forecast today. Our high temperature 93, south winds at 5 to 15 under a mostly sunny sky. Low tonight 69, mainly clear. Tomorrow we're back to sunshine, 93 in the afternoon with a south wind 5 to 15. Mid-90s by your Thursday and Friday forecast. That's your weather update from the Storm Center at Kelloland TV. I'm meteorologist Brian Karsten.
0: And in Sioux Falls at 6:30, fair skies, 69 currently at Kello. Hope you had a great weekend. It's great to have you along. Feels like Monday to me. I know it's Tuesday morning, but it's definitely got Monday morning vibes for me. It's nice to be back again. News and information update on the way, and then we'll run down stories that are trending this morning at Belf's News Gallery. That's all coming up. 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
11: News. I'm Chris Foster. It's been three straight nights of airstrikes in Iran and Iran's attacked more tanker ships as President Trump says the U.S. will end up controlling the Strait of Hormuz.
12: The United Arab Emirates reported that two ships were hit overnight. Another ship was hit just off the coast of Lima, Oman. This was a ship following the southern route through the strait established by Oman in defiance of the Iranian route to the north.
11: Fox's Mike Tobin. Lindsey Graham's sister Darlene will be sworn in this afternoon to fill his South Carolina Senate seat for now.
13: Darlene Graham Nordone currently serves as commissioner of a state agency that provides job services, job placement and training for blind individuals. Governor Henry McMaster appointed her to fill the remainder of her brother's term in the Senate until voters elect a permanent replacement to take office in January.
11: Fox's Jonathan Seri. 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
14: 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I'm Tom Rooney. A South Dakota correctional officer has surrendered to Ohio law enforcement and is expected to be extradited back to South Dakota to face charges. 36-year-old Gretchen Erskine is wanted on two counts of sexual acts with a prisoner believed to have been committed at the Springfield prison. An arrest warrant was issued for Erskine in May. Attorney General Marty Jackley says our kids will be protected as a result of a $15 million settlement with gaming platform Roblox. Millions of dollars will go to after-school programs and the state's Internet Crimes Against Children Task Force. Jackley says all users will be required to verify their age, including facial age verification, and parents will play an expanded role in their children's use of the platform.
15: This was a good deal for South Dakota for protecting kids and parents. I mean, we felt strongly that the most important part of this was the protections they're putting in for kids right now that'll take effect, and that's the most meaningful part of the settlement.
14: South Dakota could also receive another $5.4 million if Roblox fails to live up to its end of the deal. 6.5 years in prison and over $4.7 million in restitution. 57-year-old Buffy Redfish of Nebraska and a co-defendant were convicted of embezzling the money from the Oglala Sioux tribe. What started out as a tough budget year for the state of South Dakota ended with a $69 million surplus. Revenues came in $30 million over budget. Expenses were $39 million below budget. And get ready for some extra noise in Sioux Falls this week. The 2026 Sioux Falls Air Show will be held at Joe Foss Field this weekend. The Air Force Thunderbirds will be tuning up later this week as they're a centerpiece of the show. From the Kello.com News Center, I'm Tom Rooney.
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10: Hot weather continues in the forecast. High today 93 in the Sioux Falls area. Mostly sunny and a south wind at 5 to 15. For tonight, low temperature 69, mainly clear. Tomorrow we're back up to 93. Again, lots of sunshine and temperatures approaching the middle 90s on Thursday and Friday. From the Storm Center at Kelloland TV, I'm meteorologist Brian Karstens.
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0: The president ordered another round of airstrikes against Iran last night. That's making the third consecutive night that the U.S. military has gone after Iran. And the president said yesterday in a meeting with reporters, he said, "We're hitting them very heavy tonight, as you know. We have tremendous amounts of ammunition. We have numbers that we haven't had in years. We're hitting them very hard, and it'll continue, and we'll see what happens. But we're knocking out all of their offensive capability, and we're controlling the straits," the president said. So he made it very clear that the U.S. will assume control of the Strait of Hormuz to ensure the safety of traffic that's moving through there. And the president reinstated the naval blockade, specifically targeting Iranian vessels and ports, while demanding a 20% reimbursement on all other cargo shipped through the waterway. And he said the 20% cargo fee ensures fairness because wealthy nations have benefited from free U.S. protection of the Strait of Hormuz for decades, the president said. Also, the U.S. military employed uncrewed surface vessels as strike weapons in combat for the first time. So three of these, they're called USVs, uncrewed surface vessel. So three of these USVs attacked a submarine and a ship maintenance facility at an Iranian airbase, and CENTCOM then confirmed the strikes, saying they degraded Iran's capacity then to continue attacking commercial shipping. President also ordered all U.S. flags being lowered to half staff through Saturday in honor of Lindsey Graham, who passed away. And both the president and South Carolina Governor Henry McMaster issued executive orders to lower flags following Lindsey Graham's death. So he passed away a few days ago at the age of 71. And it was pretty sudden. He had been doing well, and then just sudden illness. And so national and state flags will remain at half staff through Saturday evening to commemorate Lindsey Graham. Also, South Carolina Governor Henry McMaster has appointed Lindsey Graham's sister, Darlene Graham Nordone, to fill Lindsey Graham's vacant Senate seat. So she will serve the remainder of Graham's term, which will conclude on January 3rd of next year. And a special Republican primary election will occur coming up August 11th, following candidate filings then. July 21st, I think, is the date for that. And it was the president then who recommended that to South Carolina Governor Henry McMaster that he appoint Darlene Graham Nordone to succeed or to fill out the remainder of Lindsey Graham's term. And President Trump characterized it as a tribute to Graham and emphasized her close personal bond with her late brother. Apparently, Lindsey Graham had raised her, I think, she was 13 years old when their parents had passed away. And so from the time she was 13 on, Lindsey Graham had raised her. Also trending this morning, the president will deliver a primetime address to the Nation Thursday night at 8 p.m. He announced the speech on True Social. And the official topic of the address, we still don't know. It's likely he will talk about Iran. And the potentially the Save America Act. I'm still blown away from this story. I'm thankful this 65-year-old man was not injured when a few days ago a bull bison injured 65-year-old Carl Issam McDaniel at Yellowstone National Park's Bridge Bay compound. So the bison tossed McDaniel several feet into the air. He had been walking with his grandson, and then park officials got him to the hospital, treatment of multiple broken bones. And a photographer who filmed the incident intervened by running toward the bison and yelling to distract it after the attack. And also, he says he believed the grandfather saved his grandson by taking the brunt of the charge. And so the man underwent surgery for a broken leg and other injuries, but remained conscious, good spirits, joking about the incident. So the officials say that the bison was agitated and was displaying very aggressive behavior. And the annual mating season is underway when bulls are more unpredictable then. They got higher testosterone levels. And Yellowstone National Park officials advising visitors to stay at least 25 yards away from bison because they're unpredictable and they can run fast, up to 35 miles an hour. They're responsible for more injuries in Yellowstone than any other animal. Also, an investigation is underway involving a fatal shooting involving ICE agents in Maine. And this happened yesterday morning. State and federal authorities responding to the scene to initiate an investigation. Eyewitnesses say the driver attempted to use his vehicle as a deadly weapon to strike an agent. And that's why lethal force was used then as an act of self-defense. Critics are saying that ICE does not have sufficient accountability or transparency. The same thing we've seen in a number of other protests as well. So now there are protests erupting as a result of what happened, including demonstrations at Maine Senator Susan Collins' office, and then the FBI and Homeland Security have launched investigations. So this is a 26-year-old, a Colombian national, who was shot during this enforcement operation in Maine. Senator Angus King said that Homeland Security Secretary Mark Wayne Mullen informed him that the that this Colombian national was not the intended target of the warrant. And some are saying this person was authorized to work in the U.S. with a Social Security number. So there were a number of protesters at Susan Collins' office chanting voter out, displaying signs called to abolish ICE and melt ICE. It's the same thing that we've seen elsewhere. Also, coalition of 12 U.S. states filed an antitrust lawsuit yesterday to block Paramount Skydance's proposed $110 billion acquisition of Warner Brothers Discovery. And this follows the U.S. Department of Justice's antitrust division approving the merger last month. And so a coalition of states led by California says the merger unlawfully concentrates power, leading to higher prices. And Paramount is angry. They say the lawsuit is a total misrepresentation of competition, inconsistent with competitive policies, and so they are pushing, Paramount is pushing back hard against that. President Trump hosted top IndyCar drivers at the White House yesterday to preview the inaugural Freedom 250 Grand Prix. So the race is scheduled for late August, will be a street circuit event winding through Washington, D.C., around the National Mall. So President Trump initiated the event with an executive order back in January, directing the White House Task Force on Celebrating America's 250th Birthday, then to designate the race route, and the president hosted then the top IndyCar drivers at the White House, featuring a promotional event that included an IndyCar pit stop on White House grounds. They played Eye of the Tiger, highlighting the Freedom 250 Grand Prix. Also, a U.S. District Judge, Kathleen Williams, has voided a settlement between the president and the Internal Revenue Service. So the judge nullified the agreement after finding that the underlying lawsuit lacked genuine legal adversity between the parties. And the judge characterized the litigation as a bad faith attempt to manipulate the court system to legitimize self-dealing. I'm not quite certain what that means. And critics in the court say the president abused his authority by suing an agency under his own control. That's what it boils down to. Also, it's been 2 years now since the assassination attempt of President Trump in Butler. And so this was July 13th. Is when we saw the assassination attempt at the campaign rally in Butler, Pennsylvania. And so the Department of Homeland Security Inspector General identified critical failures, including missed radio transmissions, untrained drone operators, and a lack of unified communications with local police. President Trump met with Spencer Pratt in the Oval Office following Spencer Pratt's loss in the Los Angeles mayoral primary. And during the meeting, which included the president's chief of staff and some family members, they discussed the results of the June election. And then Pratt also has launched a new political organization. But the president and Pratt both claim that massive fraud and late-night ballot drops rigged the Los Angeles mayoral election results against Pratt. U.S. Capitol Police arrested a man yesterday at the U.S. Capitol's North Barricade. Authorities took him into custody after he drove to the barricade with a firearm, which you cannot do on Capitol grounds. So police closed the North Barricade for investigation, and authorities are working to learn more about the suspect's identity and his motivations for doing so. Conor McGregor sustained a knee injury during his UFC 329 comeback fight over the weekend. So the match concluded with an injury TKO after just 69 seconds of the first round. And so McGregor has since confirmed his intent to undergo surgery for the injury and promising to return to combat sports. And he said he was so sharp and so ready for the fight. Devastated, obviously, by what happened. Jay-Z's three-night Yankee Stadium concert series concluded with some hours-long delays. Hundreds of fans without tickets rushed multiple gates, causing a security breach and stadium lockdown, forced Jay-Z to take the stage after midnight. The concert was scheduled to start at 8 p.m. Major League Baseball and Netflix partnered to host this year's Home Run Derby at Citizens Bank Park. And, the choice to have Will Ferrell calling the... Not a lot of fans are excited with Will Ferrell's call of the Home Run Derby. And those are the stories trending this morning in Belf's News Gallery. 657, sunshine in 69. 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
6: A lifetime isn't measured in speeches. It's measured in actions. Larry Roden spent his life ranching, welding, serving on the school board, as a deacon in his church, a volunteer basketball coach. Long before he was governor, Larry Roden was serving his community. Not for attention, not for headlines. That's just who he is. As governor, he kept serving, delivering the largest property tax cut in South Dakota history, putting $1,000 or more back in families' pockets, reducing violent crime, murder, meth, and robberies by double digits, standing up for life, banning the abortion pill, and defending our Second Amendment rights, earning him the endorsement of the NRA. Some politicians spend a lifetime pretending to be somebody else. Larry Roden spent his lifetime showing us who he is. July 28th, Governor Larry Roden, keeping South Dakota strong, safe, free, and built to last. Paid for by Roden for Governor.
0: Will there be a legal challenge to the outcome of the race for mayor in Sioux Falls? Tom Rooney says we'll find out later this morning. Details coming up.
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7: The U.S. military is getting ready to put a blockade back in place around Iran's ports. I'm Dave Anthony, Fox News. It was lifted during the ceasefire. It'll be reimposed today as fighting rages on.
8: We will end up just controlling the whole thing.
7: And what
8: they're doing is being very foolish, very stupid, and they've treated people horribly.
7: And President Trump says to keep the Strait of Hormuz safe, the U.S. will charge ships 20% for passage after a third day of American strikes.
9: The U.S. pounded Iran for 5 hours last night. CENTCOM says they hit military targets across 6 different locations.
7: Fox's Aisha Hosni also reports from the White House. Iran also keeps up the attacks.
9: The IRGC carried out drone and missile strikes on U.S. military military targets in Bahrain, Kuwait, and Jordan. And a Dutch shipping firm says one of its vessels was struck off the coast of Oman.
7: And Iran also hit two other tankers, and oil prices keep rising back up more than 2%. WTI back to about $80 a barrel. A week ago, it was 68, something the president may discuss with Iraq's new prime minister today when he visits the White House for talks, trying to deepen a financial partnership with the U.S. There's another ICE shooting being protested and investigated. This one in Biddeford, Maine, where immigration agents were trying to detain someone here illegally.
10: Maine Senator Angus King said DHS Secretary Mark Wayne Mullen told him the officer opened fire after the driver tried to use his car as a weapon against agents. He also claims the shooting victim was not the target of the arrest warrant.
7: Fox's Nate Foy, a deputy U.S. Marshal, shot and killed trying to arrest a wanted fugitive in Louisiana. That led to a long standoff until the suspect was taken into custody, then hospitalized with injuries. South Carolina gets a new senator today. Lindsey Graham's sister Darlene will be sworn in after being appointed by the governor.
11: It is such a privilege to get to finish some of his important work.
7: Darlene Graham Nordone will finish the term for Senator Graham that will last till January. 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
15: 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I'm Tom Rooney. Christine Erickson has unveiled her transition team as she prepares to become the next mayor of Sioux Falls. Erickson says she has also decided on who her chief of staff will be, but hasn't disclosed a name yet. Jamie Smith, who lost by just 4 votes, has not conceded the race. He has scheduled a news conference for later this morning to address the close margin. Governor Larry Roden has picked up another endorsement in the Republican gubernatorial runoff with Aberdeen businessman Toby Doden. In making the endorsement, the Fraternal Order of Police says Roden has brought proven results since taking office just over a year ago. South Dakota's U.S. senators are among those mourning the weekend death of South Carolina Senator Lindsey Graham. Senator Mike Brown says Graham made strong progress on a sanctions bill against Russia in the last year of his life. Senator John Thune gave an emotional tribute on the Senate floor, leaning on the faith he shared with his late friend.
16: It's difficult to believe that Lindsey Graham is no longer here with us, that we won't run into him at a media day or share a joke with him at this afternoon's vote. The halls of the Senate already feel empty without him. But I am comforted by the knowledge that in the end, he has just changed his address. And that one day, Mr. President, we will laugh together again.
15: Rounds and Thune both recalled hosting Graham on a hunting trip near Lake Oahe a few years ago, saying Graham was a pretty good shot. Get ready for even more traffic disruptions in the Sioux Falls area. Workers are installing bridge girders at I-229 and Cliff, starting nightly road closures. That project is expected to be completed in November. Also, a number of southbound ramps along I-229 are closed starting today for resurfacing. From the Kello.com News Center, I'm Tom Rooney.
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18: More heat in the forecast today. Our high temperature 93. South winds at 5 to 15 under a mostly sunny sky. Low tonight 69. Mainly clear. Tomorrow we're back to sunshine. 93 in the afternoon with a south wind 5 to 15. Mid-90s by your Thursday and Friday forecast. That's your weather update from the Storm Center at Kettleland TV. I'm meteorologist Brian Karstens.
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0: The Sioux Falls mayoral runoff between Christine Erickson and Jamie Smith decided by just 4 votes following the recount. It was an incredibly close race. And I think it's one of those proofs to me that every vote counts. I don't know how you can make the argument that, you know, feeling that your vote doesn't count. Clearly, every vote in this race counted. And I want to get your thoughts regarding this. It's a razor-thin margin. And so how does that make you feel, first of all, about the power of your vote and this race? The Sioux Falls tells us we have nonpartisan races. So in other words, nonpartisan. Not that no Democrats, no Republicans, you don't know who they are. But of course, you do know who they are. You know who the Republican is. You know who the Democrat is based on their prior service in the state legislature, so on. So you know who the Democrat and the Republican are. The Sioux Falls need to revisit that issue of nonpartisan races. I welcome your thoughts on all of this. Our phone lines are open, 605-336-1320, 605-336-1320. So again, 4 votes. What do you think that says about politics then in Sioux Falls? 605-336-1320. Right now is a great time to call. I would love to hear from you. I ask these same questions also on Facebook, and I'm getting a strong response from people there, but I would love to hear from you. Let's visit 605-336-1320 is the Kello hotline, 605-336-1320. Brian said, I'll say this, this is from Facebook. Brian said, if this doesn't show you why it's important that every vote, you know, is a valid vote, I don't know what will. And then he says, pass the SAVE Act. And I think it also shows the important to me, the importance that you get out and vote. I talked about this even after the race. You know, when the initial count came in and it looked like Christine Erickson had won by 2 votes, I talked about, man, if this doesn't make the argument to you, the need to get out and vote in our local elections, I really don't know what would convince you. So I would love to hear from you. 605-336-1320 is the Kello hotline. 605-336-1320. Michael's kind of blown away. He says, you know, think about it. Two households, then 4 votes. It could be 2 households voting. Making the difference. Yeah. Incredibly tight. So Christine Erickson is moving forward, and you may have seen the stories over the last few days as she is, you know, appointing folks, a transition team to begin. Jamie Smith has an announcement scheduled this morning at 10, and we don't know what he will do as to whether he will continue to contest the race, whether he'll concede the race. We just don't know at this point. So what do you think this close race says about the city of Sioux Falls? 605-336-1320. Grant says, it tells me we want South Dakota to stay red. We can't be complacent. I voted in both the primary and the election. I do feel like my vote counted. I actually thought Christine had this and was not going to vote after a long, hard day's work. I pulled in just as the polls closed. There are so many stories like this. I think it's really important that we get out and vote. It's just, and I know for some of you, based on your hours and your work and what you do, I think that can become more difficult. Diana said, it definitely confirms to me how important it is to get out and vote. Voices really do make a difference. So what do you think? 605-336-1320. Jen made a great comment because she says, my son just turned old enough to vote. He said, I don't need to vote. And she says, this election was a good lesson for someone who had never voted before. I spent some time behind the Iron Curtain, and nothing is a better teacher than seeing countries where people do not enjoy being able to have free elections, she said. I do not care for the old my vote doesn't matter statement, voter apathy. I can appreciate what Jen is saying there. Yeah, if you're spending time behind the Iron Curtain, you see what's going on there, have a hard time buying into this. So let me hear from you this morning. 605-336-1320 is the number. 605-336-1320. Good morning, Otto. You're on Kello.
2: Senor Greg, good morning.
0: Hey, my friend.
2: I'm glad I voted. Number one, it's an honor and privilege to be a U.S. citizen and to give my vote. That, you know, it's an honor, so I'm glad I voted. Second, I grew up in California with the Democrat politicians there destroying the state. I love the city. The last thing we need is a Democrat bringing their ideas, their ideals, and see this beautiful city go down the drain. So I'm glad I voted for, you know, for a Republican candidate. And if they run again, I will vote the same way.
0: What do you think has happened in this city where the vote is so close? What is going on in the city of Sioux Falls?
2: Well, number one, you got more people coming into the state who come from other areas where they got the Democratic government. So, like I tell people, you're welcome to come to this place, but leave your politics behind. We love it the way it is. I don't want this state to be, Democrat. It will not be the same thing. I love it the way it is. That's why I enjoy it, and I would not move. And hopefully we'll stay like that for a while. So a number of people are being deceived, and they have to study, be educated, learn what are the differences between the two parties. That's why I came from Guatemala. When the time came to become a U.S. citizen, no one convinced me. I studied myself and see what the two parties represented. And according to my beliefs, to my biblical standards, that's why I became a Republican.
0: Well, I really appreciate your thoughts. Thank you so much, my friend, for the call. Phone lines are open if you want to join the program this morning. Give me a shout. Right now is a great time to call. 605-336-1320. Good morning, Mark. You're on Kello.
3: Good morning. Hey, I've got another run at this thing. So it was only by four votes. And as you said, it was two households. But one of the households would have been her household if she's married. So technically, hopefully she voted for herself.
0: Well, J.B. Smith obviously be voting for himself as well. It kind of stands to reason, though, because it shows how close what's going on in the city. That's a bigger issue I'm trying to get at.
3: Right.
0: What's going on in the city of Sioux Falls?
3: Right. I think she'll do a good job. Not as good as our current mayor, but, you know, you can only be as good as you can be. But anyway.
0: Are you disappointed by the vote? You sound like you're disappointed.
3: No. I'm happy. I'm glad it was the way it is. And it, you know, it goes back to the point of, you know, every vote does count.
0: Yeah, absolutely right. This, and I thought, hopefully, do you think this will encourage more people to vote?
3: I think it will maybe wake some people up and go, well, look at this. It does count.
0: Yeah, you can hope at least. That might be one of the bright spots. Mark, thanks for the call. 605-336-1320 is the Kello hotline. 605-336-1320. I would love to hear from you. And phone lines are open, so right now is a great time to call. Chad says on my Facebook page, Chad says, calling any political race nonpartisan is a sham. He says, Jamie Smith, and I feel the same way, which is why I laugh. He said, Jamie Smith ran for governor as a Democrat, and we know that Erickson and Jamison, or so we thought, he's saying about Jamison, were Republican. Just hope Smith does the right thing today and ends things so we can move forward. Ben said, I think it's astonishing how many people didn't show up to vote. And that's what I wonder. Okay, you got a very close race like this. Will this encourage more people to go vote? Will this push more people then to say, well, you know, those who say, oh, my vote doesn't matter. And, you know, I think we've all heard that. We've heard people who say that. Will this be more likely then, or are, here's the thing, people's memories are short. Will you have people who will remember, hey, that last mayoral contest was decided by a handful of votes, and be motivated then to make sure that they get to the polls and go, but will there be a lasting impact, I think is what I'm wondering. So I would love to hear from you. 605-336-1320. So you had four votes deciding the Sioux Falls mayor's race. How does that make you, I'm just curious, how does that make you feel about the power of your own vote? So what are your thoughts? Give me a shout this morning. 605-336-1320. I shake my head at some of the comments on Facebook. It was a sexist contest among voters for Christie. Her name is Christine. Whether she goes by Christie, I don't know. I've never called her that. So who's this? He says it was a sexist contest among voters for Christie. I believe a number of them, most of them, were votes for her strictly because she's a woman. If Jamie had won, I think among his voters, there would have been more who didn't care, man or woman. He is the best candidate. Most of the votes for him, or most of the voters for him were thinking, I believe. So, well, obviously, you wouldn't vote for somebody if you didn't think they were the best candidate. I mean, boy, that's a statement of the obvious, Dan. And then he says, or they cast ballots for Christie, but just a few more of voters for Christie wanted her in office because they wanted to give a woman a chance at being mayor. That issue of the sex of the, it doesn't matter to me. You may not believe that, honestly. Doesn't matter to me. Woman.

0: just to show everybody how important it is to vote. And, you know, it's a good lesson to learn that, I mean, we're talking about this now, and it's a pretty big deal, and everybody sees it. But we were able to learn this lesson and not lose, if you want to say it that way, but learn it this way. So then it can be like, nope, this is what needs to happen. This is why, like that lady, I think she just called about her, or you said you read something about her son.
1: Yes.
0: Not voting. And it says, nope, this is a good lesson to learn. It's a good way to, this one's a good one to be able to learn that. And glad that we were able to learn it this way as her winning and not losing. So that's kind of more
1: you,
0: what
1: do you
0: I, my
1: think
0: thought
1: that,
0: is.
1: Well, I appreciate it. Do you think it's going to stick with people, or is this, okay, people understand for the moment, but is there going to be a lasting impact, do you think?
0: I mean, even if it's not for some, it will be for a lot.
1: Yeah.
0: It still will be for a lot. And that will help the next one. Even if everybody doesn't learn from this, it will help enough. Like, you know, the people that, let's say they voted the first time, but didn't vote the second time, or they just didn't vote. This will make an impression on enough to maybe help the next one, or just to, you know what it is, and be able to carry this out. No, well, this one time it happened, and maybe we can carry that on to it. To somebody else, or, you know, our children, or whoever it needs to be, when we try to teach them or show them that it does matter, voting.
1: Yeah, that's a great point. Why do you think it was so close in Sioux Falls?
0: Well, as the previous mayor, I don't like saying that, but because he's such he's awesome, but because it is a purple state. He said that I lead a purple city. And I was like, well, you know what? I've never thought about it that way before, because it is, I mean, you talk to a lot of people, and it is, it's both sides. And I don't know if that's a bad or good thing. And like he said before, when he was on your show, you'd be able to listen to one of the things he learned was be able to listen to someone and, you know, try to think about,
1: yes.
0: Like,
1: to hear their point of view.
0: And it's just, we're getting to be a bigger town, and usually when that happens, that this is what happens. We have some weird reason why, but when you get a bigger town, bigger city and stuff, it becomes more of a purple type of deal, and it's just, we're growing, and I think this is gonna keep mattering more and more and more as we're growing. So it's very good to learn this lesson now.
1: Well, I think you're right on it. Roman, I'm glad you called. Thank you, my friend. I appreciate it. Good morning, Josh. You're on Kello.
2: Hi, good morning.
1: Hi, what are you taking away from this?
2: Well, I don't know. Like, in the past, you know, Paul Ten Akin had said a mayoral race shouldn't be Republican or Democrat, and the donkey and the elephant should go out to pasture. And considering that the two Republicans endorsed a Democrat in a Republican state, and, you know, they worked with Christine Erickson. So it's just kind of odd to me that it seems like they believed in Jamie Smith more than they believed in their own Republican candidate, Christine Erickson. So I was just a little confused about that.
1: Well, I think people painted, who was the other Republican you're talking about? Greg Jameson was one.
2: Yeah. Well, didn't both Republican candidates throw their votes towards?
1: Yeah. The other's not a Republican. The other's a Democrat.
2: Oh, my mistake.
1: It's okay. But that nonpartisan label, what do you think about it? Does it matter to you? Do you think, are we able to see, I was seeing a lot of people who knew both Christine Erickson and Jamie Smith from their other political work, and they knew who the Democrat was and who the Republican was, and it mattered to a lot of people. Does it matter to you, Josh?
2: I think that, you know, if we didn't have a label on Paul Ten Akin when

0: he entered the race, I would have voted for Paul because I believed in his character and the person he was. So I think I would tend to look at the person and their beliefs and what they're going to do for our city. So maybe in the mayoral race, yeah, Paul is right. It doesn't matter.
1: All right. Well, I'm really glad to call. Josh, thank you so much for spending a little bit of time with me. I appreciate it. Thanks for all the calls, my friends. 726. 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
7: Fox News. I'm Gianna Gelosi. President Trump ordering a new set of strikes on Iranian military targets for a third straight night.
8: The U.S. pounded Iran for 5 hours last night. Also seeing reports that the IRGC carried out drone and missile strikes on U.S. military targets. All of this hours after the president said the U.S. was taking control of the strait.
7: That's Fox's Aisha Hazmi. Now, Supreme Court Justices Elena Kagan and Amy Coney Barrett will testify on Capitol Hill about the Supreme Court's proposed fiscal year budget, including $14 million meant to strengthen security protections for justices.
9: The U.S. Marshals Service says that in 2025, it saw a 57% increase in security incidents involving the judges.
7: That is Fox's Alex Hogan. 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
11: 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I'm Tom Rooney. Sioux Falls mayoral candidate Jamie Smith will hold a news conference later this morning to discuss the future of Sioux Falls. The big question is whether that future includes a legal challenge he could file over the close election results. After a recount, Smith lost by just 4 votes to Christine Erickson, and he hasn't conceded the race yet. Erickson has unveiled a transition team and is slated to be sworn in as mayor Friday afternoon. Governor Larry Roden has picked up another endorsement in the Republican gubernatorial runoff with Aberdeen businessman Toby Doden. In making the endorsement, the Fraternal Order of Police says Roden has brought proven results since taking office just over a year ago. The runoff election is set for July 28th. Attorney General Marty Jackley says our kids will be protected as a result of a $15 million settlement with gaming platform Roblox. Millions of dollars will go to after-school programs and the state's Internet Crimes Against Children Task Force. All users will be required to verify their age, which includes facial age verification, and parents will play an expanded role in their children's use of the platform. Something Jackley calls the most important parts of the settlement.
12: This was a good deal for South Dakota for protecting kids and parents. I mean, we felt strongly that the most important part of this was the protections they're putting in for kids right now that'll take effect, and that's the most meaningful part of the settlement.
11: South Dakota could also receive another $5.4 million if Roblox fails to live up to its end of the deal. And what started out as a tough budget year for the state of South Dakota ended with a $69 million surplus. Revenues came in $30 million over budget. Expenses were $39 million below budget. From the Kello.com News Center, I'm Tom Rooney.
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15: Hot weather continues in the forecast. High today, 93 in the Sioux Falls area. Mostly sunny and a south wind at 5 to 15. For tonight, low temperatures 69, mainly clear. Tomorrow, we're back up to 93. Again, lots of sunshine and temperatures approaching the middle 90s on Thursday and Friday. From the Storm Center at Kelloland TV, I'm meteorologist Brian Karstens.
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0: 7:37. Currently, we've got sunshine, 71 in Sioux Falls. 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Hey, congratulations to David Kelly. David won that pair of evening passes to Wildwater West Water Park. Well, David, thanks so much for listening, my friend. I have another chance for you to win passes to Wildwater West coming up tomorrow morning. Also, the Kello History Quiz is coming up. And that's your chance to win a $20 gift card from Invictus Pizza. So that's coming up here quickly. All right, I'm still just blown away by this story. This man who is doing all right, thankfully, after this bison attack at Yellowstone. He was walking with his grandson when he's 65 years old. The bison charged at him, threw him up in the air. Have you seen the video of this? It's incredible. And the still shots, this guy is 8 feet in the air. And you think, oh, Belfridge is exaggerating, 8 feet. No, 8 feet up. This bison throws this guy. It's just absolutely incredible. Now, thankfully, he's doing all right. But the whole thing was caught on video by a photographer who witnessed the attack. He captured the excuse me, I'm sorry. He captured the entire thing on video. And so in the video, the bison can be seen resting on the grass. And as the grandfather and his grandson stop to take a photo, the bison stands up, and then the two try to run off. So the grandfather is seen running around some trees, but the bison catches up with him and tosses him literally 8 feet into the air. And the man is doing all right. He had some surgery. I think his femur was broken 4 places. He had some other injuries as a result of this, but he was in good spirits following this. And the man who took the video is a local park photographer, captured the whole thing. And he told ABC he didn't really think the bison was going to pick those two people. He said, of all the people who were even way closer, so there were other people who were much closer, he said, but for some reason, he singled those two out. And the good news is that the grandfather's doing okay. The grandson was shaken, but doing okay, he said. And he got in touch with the grandfather's family, who had told him had a successful surgery. He will be fine. In fact, there are other stories in which he's joking about it. He's in good spirits about it. But park officials are saying, they're reminding people that bison have injured more people in Yellowstone than any other animal. They're unpredictable. They can run 3 times faster than humans, will defend their space when threatened. Wild animals can be aggressive when people do not respect their space. They said visitors are responsible for staying at least 25 yards away from all large animals, including bison, elk, bighorn sheep, deer, moose, coyotes. So another person who's a wildlife expert told ABC News the reason that bison can be dangerous this time of year is it's mating season. And he said, we're at the peak of what's called the bison rut. This is where the males are just raging in hormones because they're fighting for territories and they're fighting for females. And he said, the key thing to do is to move away slowly. Do not run. Do not make any fast types of movements. So, well, that's what this guy was doing. That sounds easy to say. You're not being chased by this huge bison. Wow. Thankfully, the guy is okay. Also, yeah, Will Ferrell in his home run derby commentary. People are not happy with it. Number of fans took to X. They were not happy with Will Ferrell being on the Netflix broadcast for the home run derby. And one said, I love Will Ferrell. He's arguably the most important comedic figure of my childhood. Hearing him instead of Chris Berman at the derby breaks my heart. Another who said, I'm not sure if this is a hot take or not, but I find Will Ferrell insufferable. Instant turnoff. People were not kind. And it's not just Will Ferrell. Others are upset with Netflix and their camera work. And one fan said Netflix is giving the worst camera angles imaginable for 90% of the swings. The people are just, it's hard to please people. It's what it boils down to. I loved seeing this piece this morning. The surprising health benefit of being bald. And that catches my attention, obviously. And they said around 25% of men with male pattern baldness notice their hair loss by the age of 30. Some, like me, a lot sooner than that. With the number jumping to 2/3 of American men losing hair by the age of 35. And so here's what researchers are saying, though. That men who began losing their hair by the age of 30 had a 29% reduced risk of developing prostate cancer. So your chance of getting prostate cancer, nearly 30% less if you went bald when you were young. What researchers are saying. So if you've begun losing your hair by the age of 30, you have a 30% risk of developing prostate cancer. So I got that going for me. And then another just wild video. Did you see that? This is New York Post had this, and they've got a clip that's gone viral of this Russian trooper during training. So he goes to, this is a helicopter machine gun that's fixed on a stand. And the soldier pulls the trigger and the thing starts spinning on the turret and literally drags him around and off to the side like a rag doll. throws him to the ground. So that thing goes to start spinning and, man, it just tosses him. You've got to see it to believe it. It's like the bison. The guy getting hit by the bison. If you didn't see it, I'm not sure you would believe it. This is the same way. You'll find it at the New York Post. It's apparently a rookie Russian soldier. So he pulls the trigger, immediately spun around the turret before then he lets go, flung out of view. So the machine gun then stops firing, comes to a standstill. And other soldiers check on the guy. Laughter can be heard in the background. So that clip comes as Russian casualties then in Ukraine continue to mount. And you see that video, you kind of understand why, I guess. Just crazy, though. 747. Sunshine, 71. Tello History Quiz is on the way. 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
0: Okay, 75-year-old guy in Florida was at a pet store last week, and when he approached the family inside, and he asked the kids, and they wanted to pet his dog. Well, the kids ignored him, and the guy lost it. The family tried to walk away. He started making inappropriate comments, so the father confronted him, and then the man started firing pepper spray at everyone, including the kids. So police, of course, were called. The whole thing was out of control. Marshall Avner was this guy's name. Marshall winds up being arrested. He's facing charges of aggravated battery and child abuse, being held without bond. And police asked him why he flipped out. And what happened here? Why'd you go nuts? He had no explanation. Thankfully, no one was seriously hurt. Birthdays on July 14th. Conor McGregor is 38 today. Phoebe Waller-Bridge is 41. Matthew Fox is 60 today. Jackie Earle Haley is 65. Rosie Greer is 94 today. And today we remember one of the team of the great Hanna-Barbera, William Hanna, who was born on this date. He gave us the Jetsons, the Flintstones, Scooby-Doo, Space Ghost. Number of others. My friend, if you are celebrating a birthday today, I hope you have a great personal holiday.
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13: 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When this baby hits 88 miles per hour, you're gonna see some serious...
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6: You've just crossed over into the Kello Time War.
0: Today we're taking the Kello Wayback Machine to 1881. Outlaw William H. Bonney Jr. was shot and killed. You may remember Bonnie more famously as Billy the Kid. He was shot and killed by Sheriff Pat Garrett in present-day New Mexico. 1933, all German political parties except the Nazi Party were outlawed by the government of Nazi Germany. 1976, Jimmy Carter won the Democratic presidential nomination at that party's convention in New York. And on this date in 2019, President Trump squared off with then House Speaker Nancy Pelosi and a progressive freshman congresswoman on Twitter, telling the new lawmakers to go back to their countries of origin to fix the corruption plaguing those nations before they lecture the United States. And that's a look at this day in history. All right, it is time now for the Kello History Quiz. And this is your chance to win a $20 gift card from Invictus Pizza. If you're the first caller with the correct answer this morning, now you're only eligible to win only one winner per household every 60 days. Okay, it was 37 years ago, 1989, that Timothy Dalton made his second and final appearance as James Bond with the release of the 16th James Bond film. Name the film. 605-336-1320. This would be Timothy Dalton's second outing as Bond and his last. So name the second James Bond film that Timothy Dalton made. 605-336-1320. 605-336-1320.
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20: More heat in the forecast today. Our high temperature 93. South winds at 5 to 15 under a mostly sunny sky. Low tonight 69. Mainly clear. Tomorrow we're back to sunshine. 93 in the afternoon with a south wind 5 to 15. Mid-90s by your Thursday and Friday forecast. That's your weather update from the Storm Center at Gibbleland TV. I'm meteorologist Brian Karstens.
0: And it's Sioux Falls at 7:58. Sunshine, it's 71. I don't know that this has happened before. We have no winter. 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
0: All right, we will forego today's good news. Fighting the clock here. News and information update on the way. Fox News Radio coming up. We had the death of Lindsey Graham over the weekend. And the Lindsey Graham is being appraised by a lot of people. But we'll talk about Lindsey Graham ahead when the Greg Dulford Show continues.
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22: It'll be back in place this afternoon. I'm Dave Anthony, Fox News. The blockade on Iran's ports that President Trump lifted during the ceasefire goes back in place after fighting flared back up.
23: And it's a blockade not for anybody but Iran. In other words, anybody doing business with Iran can't go through. Everyone else will be able to go through.
22: But Iran insists it remains the guardian of the Strait of Hormuz.
24: There's been a flurry of Iran firing on commercial shipping, where the Dutch shipper Stolt Tankers now confirms that one of their tankers, flagged the Stolt Magnesium, flagged out of Liberia, was hit. United Arab Emirates had two tankers who were hit. One crew member was killed. Strikes on commercial shipping prompted the U.S. to launch strikes up and down the coast of Iran. As the president says, the U.S. is going to take control of the strait and charge 20% reimbursement for security.
22: Fox's Mike Tobin in Tel Aviv. The price of oil is rising back up today, more than 3%. WTI back to $80 a barrel. Last week it was 68. That dropped back down to pre-Iran conflict levels. It brought gas prices down too. And that's why we just got a June inflation report showing an overall consumer price decline.
25: We came down 0.4%. So negative read on the headline month to month. We were looking for 0.1% to the downside. We got 0.4.
22: And Fox Business Network Cheryl Cassoni also reports the annual CPI inflation rate for June also dropped from May's 4.2% to 3.5%. And that's something the new Federal Reserve Chairman Kevin Warsh will be asked about an hour from now when he testifies at a House hearing on the economy. This afternoon, two Supreme Court justices will testify at a Senate hearing, Elena Kagan and Amy Coney Barrett.
26: They're expected to testify on the court's proposed fiscal year 2027 budget amid efforts to beef up security. The U.S. Marshals Service says that in 2025, it saw a 57% increase in security incidents involving the judges. U.S. Marshals Service says it investigated more than 1,000 serious threats.
22: Fox's Alex Hogan. 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
3: 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I'm Tom Rooney. The trial for the man accused of killing Moody County Chief Deputy Sheriff Ken Prorock 2 years ago is being delayed. The judge in the case denied a similar request in April, but granted it yesterday over the objections of Attorney General Marty Jackley.
4: These continuances are hard on victims' families. I recognize that. The state's ready for trial, but I also need to recognize that they have an expert that hasn't completed their work, and it's work that's important for the defense, so there just needs to be a delay until that work is done.
3: The defense asked to have the trial delayed to September of 2027. Jackley says the length of the delay could become clearer at a hearing later this month. A South Dakota correctional officer has surrendered to Ohio law enforcement and is expected to be extradited to South Dakota to face charges. 36-year-old Gretchen Erskine is wanted on 2 counts of sexual acts with the prisoner, believed to have been committed at the Springfield prison. 6.5 years in prison and over $4.7 million in restitution. 57-year-old Buffy Redfish of Nebraska was convicted of embezzling the money with the help of a co-defendant from the Oglala Sioux tribe. Sioux Falls mayoral candidate Jamie Smith will hold a news conference later this morning to discuss the future of Sioux Falls. The big question is whether that future includes a legal challenge he could file over the close election results. Smith hasn't conceded the race after losing by just 4 votes to Christine Erickson. Erickson has unveiled a transition team and is slated to be sworn in as mayor Friday afternoon. And get ready for some extra noise in Sioux Falls. The 2026 Sioux Falls Air Show will be held at Joe Foss Field this weekend. The Air Force Thunderbirds will be tuning up later this week as a main part of the show. From the Kello.com News Center, I'm Tom Rooney.
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24: Hot weather continues in the forecast. High today 93 in the Sioux Falls area. Mostly sunny and a south wind at 5 to 15. For tonight, low temperature 69, mainly clear. Tomorrow we're back up to 93. Again, lots of sunshine and temperatures approaching the middle 90s on Thursday and Friday. From the Storm Center at Kettleland TV, I'm meteorologist Brian Karstens.
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0: One of the things we really haven't talked about yet is the passing of South Carolina's Lindsey Graham, who died at the age of 71, and he died over the weekend, 71 years old. And the president and Lindsey Graham had a pretty excellent working relationship. And the president shared news of Graham's death early Sunday. He said, Senator Lindsey Graham, one of the greatest people and senators I've ever known, is dead. He was always working. He was a true American patriot, the president said. Lindsey will be greatly missed. And so he said that funeral arrangements and so on would be announced in coming days. There are a ton of tributes that are paying, that are being paid to Lindsey Graham. I'm going to share some of those. And I would love to get your thoughts of Lindsey Graham this morning at 605-336-1320, 605-336-1320. Wasn't always the biggest fan of Lindsey Graham's. The I want to put this carefully. And I think maybe I was, honestly, in retrospect, I'm thinking, was I too hard on Lindsey Graham? I don't know. There were things about him, or I should say there were a number of different things that we disagreed on, that Lindsey Graham and I would have disagreed. And there were other times when I just thought he was a hero. I mean, a number of other times when I really thought Lindsey Graham was just absolutely incredible. And so in the interim here now, what's happening is the president had said he would like to see Lindsey Graham's sister fill the Senate seat for the remainder of Graham's term. South Carolina Governor Henry McMaster agreed and tapped Lindsey Graham's sister. This is Darlene Graham Nordone, to fill out the remainder of Graham's term. So Graham's term ends January 3rd of next year. So a few months. But January 3rd next year is when Lindsey Graham's term would end, and there are already people that are gearing up what will, obviously, those who want to pursue the seat, whether she will pursue the seat, I don't know. We'll have to see. But McMaster said, the thing about Lindsey Graham and his sister, the Grahams lost their parents. Lindsey Graham and his sister lost their parents when Darlene was 13 years old. So from the age of 13 forward, Lindsey Graham had raised her. So they were incredibly close. And McMaster said at a news conference over the weekend, he said Lindsey took care, or this may have been yesterday. He said Lindsey took care of his little sister in years long departed. It's my honor to ask his little sister, Darlene Graham, to finish his work for him now, he said. So Darlene had the support of President Trump, Majority Leader Thune. Thune also wrote a very lengthy, I don't know if you saw it, piece at foxnews.com this morning in remembrance of Graham, and I will get to that. But again, our phone lines are open, and if there was anything that struck you, I mean, what are you remembering Lindsey Graham for? Give us a shout this morning, 605-336-1320, 605-336-1320. So Darlene, again, her name is Darlene Graham Nordone. She said she felt confident taking up her brother's mantle. And she said, I think this is what Lindsey would have wanted. I plan to honor him in this way. To Lindsey, I miss you more than I can even put into words, but I'm going to do this. I got it, she said. So she has two children of her own, also a grandmother, and she has had a number of different roles. I think she worked with Clemson University, South Carolina Department of Employment and Workforce. So she currently serves on the South Carolina State Workforce Development Board, president-elect of the National Council of State Agencies for the Blind. So she's got a pretty good resume herself. So Lindsey Graham died after suffering a tear in his aorta. And the aorta takes blood from the heart then to distribute to the rest of the body. And he died fairly quickly. So he had a ruptured aorta that was brought on by chronic heart disease. Those were the preliminary findings from the Washington, D.C. Medical Examiner's Office. Ruptured aorta brought on by chronic heart disease. And This is, I saw Dr. Oz on X, and he's reminding everybody, blood pressure, get your blood. If you are someone who suffers from high blood pressure, make sure you're getting it checked and make sure you manage it. Because Lindsey Graham was just in, he was just in Ukraine, or he was in Kyiv visiting with Volodymyr Zelensky late last week. And it was not long after he returned home to the United States that Lindsey Graham died. So the president urged the governor to tap Lindsey Graham's sister, which the governor did. And the president had said this would be a fabulous tribute to Lindsey, who loved her dearly. Representative Joe Wilson of South Carolina agreed. He said he's known then Graham's sister for years. She's a constituent of mine in Lexington County. I have faith in Governor McMaster will make the right decision, which, of course, in fact, he did. So McMaster said he had asked Arlene to replace her brother in the Senate in the early hours of Sunday morning, shortly after Graham's death, and she agreed to serve through tears, he said. Can you imagine this? Wow. Just absolutely incredible. So I welcome your thoughts about Lindsey Graham, 605-336-1320. I would love to hear from you. Good morning, Mike. You're on, Kello.
1: Hey, good morning, Greg.
0: Hi.
1: So I had to sit and think about it for a minute because, like you, I have kind of a mixed feelings about him. And I think it comes down to 20 or 30 years ago, I probably liked and respected his independence. But I think both sides, both Democrats and Republicans, had a lot of independence. And then it seems like in the last, 5, 10 years, since Trump, since 2016, we'll say, politics has gotten so partisan and hyper-partisan, it's like you either have to get in line, or now people like me just don't like an independent thinker anymore. So it's like, I think he evolved, but I think he, maybe it took him a while to come on board with Trump and say, we've got to be in lockstep, which I don't like. Yes, absolutely, because initially
0: if you remember back in Trump's early days, Lindsey Graham was a fierce opponent of Trump's, and he was out there saying pretty rough things about Trump, but then after Trump winds up winning the nomination and so on, he and Lindsey Graham became friends, and they've been fast friends ever since.
1: Yeah, maybe it just feels like you're a little late to jump on the Trump train, and I guess a lot of us were, but I was quick to like the things Trump did. I don't like the person all that well, still don't, but I love what he does.
0: I'm like you. It's not that I appreciate everything that Donald Trump says or does, but what I appreciate is his leadership.
1: Yeah.
0: Yep.
1: I hope he's really setting the tone for the next 20 or 30 years where Republicans have a voice. Don't just lay down and take it, actually speak up and advocate for things we think are important.
0: Well said, Mike. I'm glad you called. 605-336-1320 is the Kello hotline. I would love to hear from you. Your thoughts on Lindsey Graham, 605-336-1320. Give us a shout. So there are, I wanted to share some of the vice president also shared his memories of Lindsey Graham. And he said, early in my Senate tenure, I remember getting into a shouting match with Lindsey about a Ukraine funding bill at lunch. Now remember, Graham was a big supporter of Ukraine funding. In fact, as I said, he just met with Volodymyr Zelensky prior to his death. Graham had just returned from Ukraine. One of the last people he met with was Volodymyr Zelensky. So anyway, the vice president says, I remember getting into a shouting match with Lindsay about a Ukraine funding bill at lunch, and then learning the very next day that he was pushing rail legislation that I really cared about behind the scenes. And he says that was Lindsey Graham. He fought like hell for the things he believed in, and he was just as willing to go to bat for you when it counted. And he said Lindsey had the best sense of humor in the Senate. He loved the game of politics. He was constantly asking which races were up and down, how he could help. As he liked to say, I don't care if you're an isolationist or a religious fanatic, so long as you have an R next to your name, I want you to win. So the vice president is remembering Lindsey Graham, and I'd welcome yours, your thoughts. 605-336-1320. I mentioned Senator Thune. Senator Thune has got a lengthy piece on paying tribute to Lindsey Graham this morning. I think this is three full pages long. And Thune said, in the tragic and sudden loss of Senator Lindsey Graham, America has lost one of its greatest patriots. I have lost a dear friend, and the Republican Party has lost a champion. Much will rightfully be written about Lindsey's strong advocacy on behalf of the United States and freedom-loving people around the world. There was no bigger believer in America's role in the world. In uniform, yeah, Lindsey Graham also had served in the armed forces. In uniform and in Congress, Lindsey dedicated his life to the mission that America was a singular force for good. I was blessed to travel with Lindsey on several occasions, and while there was always a lot made of his support for American hard power, he was also a big believer in the use of soft power, America's economic, diplomatic, and political solutions to the world's problems, he said. And he says Lindsey was a statesman. He will be mourned the world over. I expect that nearly every living American president has taken advice from Lindsey Graham, whether they care to admit it or not. Heads of state came to respect his opinion, seek his counsel, because of his undeniable influence on American foreign policy. Then he said, but perhaps the most profound sting of this great loss will be felt here at home and within the Republican Party. Lindsey was our glue. He spoke fluently to every corner of our Big Tent Party. This is one of the things

that side of Lindsey Graham I just loved. But Thune says he spoke to every corner of our Big Tent party, to those of us who had the privilege of serving with him. We were blessed to call him a friend first and a colleague second. Even in the most stressful situation, Lindsey was adept at bringing out a laugh and putting a smile on your face. If you were putting together a dinner of colleagues, Lindsey was the first person you called. He was always entertaining, never pretentious. To me, he was a loyal friend, a trusted advisor, someone who always called them as he saw them. Anyway, Thune goes on. That's like I'm barely a page into it. You can find all of Senator Thune's comments at foxnews.com this morning. So I mentioned that Lindsey Graham had been meeting with Volodymyr Zelensky of Ukraine on Friday. And Zelensky responded to this. He said on X, he said, deeply saddened by the news of the passing of Lindsey Graham. Lindsey was a true defender of freedom and the values that make our world safer. He visited Ukraine 10 times during the years of Russia's full-scale invasion and was here with our people when it was most needed, he said. We remained in constant dialogue, and I will miss our conversations. We met twice in just the past week. So Zelensky is remembering Lindsey Graham. Israeli Prime Minister Benjamin Netanyahu said, Sarah and I grieve with the American people over the loss of our dear friend, Senator Lindsey Graham. Israel has lost one of its greatest friends. America has lost a great patriot. I have lost a beloved friend. And then there were some other comments that I had seen on X. Senator Mike Lee, there were some senators who responded to Lindsey Graham's passing. Mike Lee, who I follow, and he said of Lindsey Graham, Lindsey Graham knew how to disagree without being disagreeable. He was naturally friendly and considerate, and that aspect of his personality made him a great friend and an unusually gifted lawmaker. I miss him already. And then he said, Lindsey Graham called President Trump last night, and this would have been, Saturday, because I think it was Sunday then he passed away. Early Sunday morning. So he's saying Lindsey Graham called President Trump in what may well have been his final phone call to discuss the Save America Act. To the very end, Lindsey was a passionate lawmaker. Senator Josh Hawley said, and this I thought was touching. He said, I think the fact that Lindsey Graham raised his young sister after their parents died says a lot about the man he was. Lindsey will be missed. And Mark Levin, who is somebody who I greatly admire, as I know a number of you do, and listeners of to the Mark Levin Show. Levin said on X, he said, Lindsey Graham stood up to the world's bullies and genocidal regimes. It was no warmonger. He was deeply concerned about the well-being of the human race. Lindsey was a genuine American patriot who loved our country, was loyal to our people, was committed to our allies, Israel, Ukraine, Taiwan, NATO, and more. Lindsey was a true friend and leader. Spent a lot of time on the phone and texting the last few years as he reached out to me often, Levin says. It was an honor to endorse his reelection when others would not. He adored President Trump and was so proud of their friendship. He gave the president outstanding advice through thick and thin. He wanted President Trump and our country to succeed. And he says, I'm going to miss him a great deal. I already do. He leaves a huge void. And then he said that he would have more to say on the radio, which he did last night. And he said, thank you, Lynn.

0: for a life well lived. May God bless his family. And I thought, thank you for a life well lived. And you think about that, and you, at least I do, because I'm 63 years old now. These things cross my mind, especially since my stroke. And you hope that the same can be said of you. Stephen Miller also on X had a lengthy, it's too long to, I think, to share with you, lengthy post on X. Stephen Miller said, I cannot describe to you how much joy President Trump's leadership and friendship brought to Lindsay. Meetings with Graham at the White House were filled with camaraderie, kinship, and uproarious laughter. So a lot of people this morning remembering the man that Lindsey Graham was. 827. Sunshine in 71. 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
10: More heat in the forecast today. Our high temperature 93, south winds at 5 to 15 under a mostly sunny sky. Low tonight 69, mainly clear. Tomorrow we're back to sunshine, 93 in the afternoon with a south wind 5 to 15. Mid-90s by your Thursday and Friday forecast. That's your weather update from the Storm Center at Kettleland TV. I'm meteorologist Brian Karsten.
0: And in Sioux Falls at 8:30, sunshine in 71 currently at Kello. 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
11: News. I'm Therese Crowley. Iran took a five-hour pounding in the third straight night of CENTCOM airstrikes, retaliation for attacking more commercial ships in the Strait of Hormuz.
12: We're taking out all of their capability for anything having to do with the strait, with the Hormuz Strait.
11: President Trump says the U.S. now controls the strait. Lindsey Graham's sister Darlene will be sworn in this afternoon to fill out the rest of his South Carolina Senate term. Senator Ted Cruz urging the Senate to pass Graham's oil sanctions on Russia to hasten peace with Ukraine.
13: Rename it the Lindsey Graham Russia accountability bill. We ought to pass it into law. That's a legacy because this man ferociously loved this country. And I consider it an incredible honor that I got to be his colleague for the last 14 years.
11: Graham said he could see the prospect of peace on his final trip to Ukraine right before his death. America's listening to Fox News.
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15: From the Kello.com News Center, I'm Tom Rooney. As promised, Christine Erickson has announced members of her transition team. She'll take the oath of office as the first woman mayor for Sioux Falls Friday afternoon. Matt Paulson and John Veronik will serve as co-chairs of the transition team, which includes eight other members from a wide range of expertise and political persuasions.
16: To have people that think differently on your team, to challenge each other in a way that we can move forward. I've created a team that will hold me accountable in making sure that we're working for all of Sioux Falls.
15: Candidate Jamie Smith, who lost by just 4 votes, will hold a news conference later this morning to announce his plans to legally challenge the results or concede the race. Governor Larry Roden has picked up another endorsement in the Republican gubernatorial runoff with Aberdeen businessman Toby Doden. In making the endorsement, the Fraternal Order of Police says Roden has brought proven results since taking office just over a year ago. The runoff election is set for July 28th. A South Dakota correctional officer has surrendered to Ohio law enforcement and is expected to be extradited back to South Dakota to face charges. 36-year-old Gretchen Erskine is wanted on 2 counts of sexual acts with a prisoner, believed to have been committed at the Springfield prison. An arrest warrant was issued for Erskine in May. Attorney General Marty Jackley says our kids will be protected as a result of a $15 million settlement with gaming platform Roblox. Millions of dollars will go to after-school programs, as well as to the state's Internet Crimes Against Children Task Force. And what started out as a tough budget year for the state of South Dakota ended with a $69 million surplus. Revenues came in $30 million over budget. Expenses were $39 million below budget. From the Kello.com News Center, I'm Tom Rooney.
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10: Hot weather continues in the forecast. High today, 93 in the Sioux Falls area. Mostly sunny and a south wind at 5 to 15. For tonight, low temperature 69, mainly clear. Tomorrow, we're back up to 93. Again, lots of sunshine and temperatures approaching the middle 90s on Thursday and Friday. From the Storm Center at Kettleland TV, I'm meteorologist Brian Karstens.
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839, sunshine, 71. Welcome to the Greg Belford Show. 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All right, the last word this morning. You have the U.S. military unleashing another round of attacks on Iran. Third night in a row. So the president ordered this up yesterday, and he told reporters in the Oval Office, we're hitting them very heavy tonight. He said, we have tremendous amounts of ammunition. We have numbers that we haven't had in years. We're hitting them very hard, and it'll continue, and we'll see what happens. But we're knocking out all of their offensive capability, and we're controlling the straits. And Iran, of course, continues to be Iran. There were explosions in about a half dozen different cities then along Iran's Persian Gulf. And there were targets then on a number of islands as well. And CENTCOM said that after the attacks, they said this was all done to further degrade Iran's ability to attack commercial shipping. That forces employed precision munitions against Iranian coastal defense systems, missile and drone sites, and maritime capabilities. There's a story that was trending this morning regarding the U.S. military using these uncrewed surface vessels, USVs. You heard about this? These are uncrewed surface vessels, and they're using them as strike weapons in combat for the first time.

0: over the weekend. So three of these USVs attacked a submarine and a ship maintenance facility. And CENTCOM said this will ease the burden on U.S. aircraft and crews while still degrading Iran's capability to attack commercial shipping. Vice Admiral Brad Cooper said the U.S. now using low-cost one-way attack drones to counter cheaper enemy drones. And so you're seeing technology playing a big, big part in the U.S. then responding to Iran here. But isn't that something? These uncrewed surface vessels being used as strike weapons in combat for the first time over the weekend. The president has been repeating that the U.S. is going to control the Strait of Hormuz. He imposed a 20% toll on all cargo for security reimbursement, reinstated the naval blockade on Iranian ports. And you've got Iran, then they're saying that they control the Strait of Hormuz. They're going to continue. And it's the same old from Iran. Just, seriously, wind up going through the same things. And so the president yesterday was talking about Iran, and he was defending the U.S. strikes. And he said, we were in Vietnam for 19 years. We're here for 4 months. So I think we've done a lot, he said. Because the question, I think reporters had asked him whether these months of U.S. airstrikes have become the new normal for Americans. The media, the president's right. 4 months, they're acting like it's been 4 years. This is the new normal for America. Really? You think so? And the president said U.S. forces have knocked out Iran's Navy, Air Force, missile capabilities, drone manufacturing. And he said if we didn't do it, they would have had a nuclear weapon. If they had a nuclear weapon, Israel would no longer be with us. The Middle East probably would be no longer with us, the president said. And he said the U.S. should be reimbursed for protecting the Strait of Hormuz. He said, I want to be reimbursed because we're protecting a very rich portion of the world, he said. So it's this, nothing has changed here over the course of the last week, really. The president said, this is what they've done for 47 years. The difference is nobody negotiated like I do. And this should have been done by Bush and Obama and Biden and people before them. So this mission last night I was telling you about, a 5-hour mission. And more than, CENTCOM also said more than 50,000 U.S. service members remain deployed across the Middle East. American forces remain vigilant, lethal, and ready. A number of strikes then again that we've seen last night. Also, the president will be giving a speech coming up on Thursday night. Not known exactly what he'll be talking about. It is assumed, the administration seems to be saying, that this was an advisor of the president's who talked to Axios, senior advisor, who said the president is slated to include election integrity, an update on Iran, and whatever else he deems important. Because he's doing the weave, right? He does the weave. That's what he calls it. He does the weave. So Trump hasn't, apparently his aides are pushing him to do more speeches from the White House. You know, these direct-to-camera speeches versus, you know, he's talking to the media all the time. But he doesn't sit down coming from the White House and giving a speech. And apparently, people on his team want him to do more of that. So the president announced on True Social yesterday he will give a speech to the nation Thursday night at 8. Not really much specific about that other than they'll talk about what's going on with Iran. It's something he wants to address, an advisor said. Also, the president wants to pass the Save America Act, which is stalled in Congress. So he may present findings from his intelligence officials about the administration's review of the 2020 election. So we'll see. We'll see what Trump, but actually, we'll have to talk about that Friday morning. We'll see what the president actually touches on and get your reaction to it. But it'll be coming up Thursday evening at 8 p.m. Did you also see the issue of daylight saving time is back in the news? The House Rules Committee yesterday getting ready for a floor vote. This would be on the Sunshine Protection Act, which would allow states to enact daylight saving time year-round with an option to opt out. And so apparently this is getting now, this was a big House hurdle. And the committee approved the rule 6-4 vote. And the New York Post says the measure has the support of many coastal lawmakers and President Trump, who has repeatedly urged Congress to make daylight saving time permanent and end the perpetual clock changing, which is every state in the country almost does that, except Hawaii and most of Arizona. Everywhere else. So, this is the chairman of this committee is from Kentucky. Name is Brett Guthrie. He says Americans are overwhelmingly supportive of this policy, want to end the practice of springing forward and falling back. Locking the clock all year long would have positive impacts on sleep schedules, energy conservation, motor vehicle safety, and our economy. In practice, this change would mean more time for people to exercise outside, visit family, attend concerts and sporting events, attract customers to their retail businesses, and more. This is why we have talked about this. I know we have talked about it ad nauseum. I have not been hopeful that it was actually going to change. I thought we would be debating this until I croak. Seriously, I just never. It's one of those issues that. And people have very strong feelings about it. It would make good sense to me to go to permanent daylight saving time. Okay, adjust the clock, then daylight saving time, and leave it there, and no more. I would, however, if met with the alternative of just stopping the time changes, I would favor that too. I just want the stupidity to end. That's all I want. I just want to end the time changes there. As a young man, it was no big deal to me. You know, as I've gotten older, it's... So I think there are legitimate reasons that people, you know, and again, being able, if you go to daylight saving time, having more sunlight to be able to do things when you're not working, I think is, I know there are arguments on the other side as well. I just have been more pushed to the, you know, people wanting to get out and spend time outdoors, and I'm all in favor of that. I'm all in favor of that. So the I was mentioning Chairman Brett Guthrie of Kentucky. It's time that people can stop worrying about the clock, not to mention all the work and money that is spent on this ridiculous twice yearly this was Trump. This is Trump on True Social. That it's time to stop worrying about the clock, not to mention all the work and money that is spent on this ridiculous twice yearly production. It will also be a very nice win for the Republican Party. Take it. We are going with the far more popular alternative, Saving Daylight, which gives you a longer, brighter day, and who can be against that? This is an easy one, Trump says. So we'll see. I'm skeptical, as I've got to imagine you are as well, because we've been talking about this for a while now, and it's just so tedious, and the back and forth, I'm like, oh, really? And then the problems that it causes, that it could cause on the job, the problems that it, just a lot of problems there. So we'll see. Again, I don't think that I'm hopeful about it. This is the best news that I have heard regarding this. Okay, are we taking a real step now toward doing it? Kind of looks like we are. Are we going to get there? Well, that's another matter entirely. We'll have to see how that plays out. And with condolences to those who love Standard Time. But the daylight that has always, when the arguments get made, I would say I find that more compelling. People being able to go outdoors and do things with their family or to be outdoors and enjoy that additional light. And I understand. I think the only argument I've heard for the Standard Time is about light in the morning when kids are going to school. But beyond that, are there any other arguments in favor of Standard Time over Daylight Saving Time? Drop me an email. Always welcome your emails. Greg.Belfridge@KELO.com is my email address. I'm still blown away by this story. I mentioned it a number of times this morning. This man who was tossed in the air by that bison at Yellowstone National Park. Unbelievable. If you have not seen the video, I'm not one to tell you, hey, go find this off and say you've got to see the video. In this case, you've got to see the video. You've got to see the photos. You won't believe. This bison hits his, and thank God he's okay. I'm glad he didn't get killed. He did get hurt, broke his femur in four places. So he underwent surgery and is doing well. He's in good spirits about the whole thing, which is, I guess you have a brush with death like that, you can afford to be, it'd be easy to be in good spirits. So he was, his name is Carl Isom McDaniel, thrown 8 feet in the air by this. This happened Friday night, visiting Yellowstone with his 13-year-old grandson. So he broke his femur in four places near his hip, but he was already able to stand yesterday. He had had surgery on Sunday, and he said on his Facebook account, "Thank you, everyone. I'm okay." And he gave it a thumbs up emoji, and he told CNN then that he was already able to stand on Monday, yesterday, and he said, He's just kind of in disbelief that he's okay. He said, when I was on the ground immobile, unable to move, he was right on top of me. He said, he could have stomped on me, could have gored me, could have done almost anything to take my life, and he did not do so, he said. And so that's kind of a different outlook. I'm just grateful. So the belief is, the experts are saying, the wildlife experts are saying, this buffalo was hopped up on testosterone, start of the mating season. So he's all hopped up on testosterone. Thankfully, the man is okay. But if you haven't seen the video and the photos, you have got to see them. The New York Post had just an incredible headline photo, and you see him literally 8 feet in the air. And that's the last word this morning. 8:57 this hour of the Greg Belford Show, brought to you by Tires, Tires, Tires. 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
0: Thank you so much, my friend, for letting me join you this morning. Always great to be with you. You take care. So long until tomorrow. And may God bless.
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7: Prices are going down for now. I'm Dave Anthony, Fox News. An inflation report out this morning shows a decline last month.
8: The drop in energy prices last month had a big impact on inflation. The consumer price index for June declined 0.4%. Excluding food and energy, core prices were unchanged. For the year ending in June, the CPI cooled to 3.5%.
7: That is down from 4.2% annual inflation rate in May, but Fox's Ginny Cassola also reports...
8: Since June, crude oil prices have moved higher, which is likely to impact more recent inflation readings.
7: And Kevin Warsh will be asked about that and interest rates when the new Federal Reserve Chairman testifies at the House in a few minutes. And Fox's Mark Meredith reports from the Capitol. Another House hearing starting now. We'll have two Supreme Court justices testifying, Elena Kagan and Amy Coney Barrett.
9: The Supreme Court asking lawmakers for more than $200 million for the next fiscal year. That is an increase from the year prior. Majority of this new money would likely be going to security, with the additional Supreme Court justices expected to get an additional 6 agents each. Justice Amy Coney Barrett herself was the victim of a swat swatting attack back in May. That's when someone calls 911 claiming an emergency, potentially sending the SWAT team to your house. But of course, there's no crisis, only manufactured chaos.
7: Justices Kagan and Barrett will also testify at the Senate this afternoon around the same time that Lindsey Graham's sister Darlene will be sworn in to replace her late brother, who died Saturday, finishing the Republicans' term that ends in January. A blockade around Iran's ports goes back into effect this afternoon as President Trump vows to control the Strait of Hormuz and charge ships for security after a third straight day of American strikes on Iran.
10: The United States Military Central Command says targets included Iranian coastal surveillance sites plus drone and missile systems. Iran's responded with attacks on Bahrain, Jordan, and two tankers linked to the United Arab Emirates. One mariner was killed and eight others wounded.
7: Jonathan Savage, America's listening to Fox News.
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19: 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I'm Tom Rooney. The trial for the man accused of killing Moody County Chief Deputy Sheriff Ken Prorock 2 years ago is being delayed. The judge in the case denied a similar request in April, but granted it yesterday over the objections of Attorney General Marty Jackley. Jackley says the length of the delay could become clearer at a hearing later this month. A South Dakota correctional officer has surrendered to Ohio law enforcement and is expected to be extradited to South Dakota to face charges. 36-year-old Gretchen Erskine is wanted on 2 counts of sexual acts with a prisoner believed to have been committed at the Springfield prison. An arrest warrant was issued for Erskine in May. Sioux Falls mayoral candidate Jamie Smith will hold a news conference later this morning to discuss the future of Sioux Falls. The big question is whether that future includes a legal challenge he could file over the close election results. After a recount, Smith lost by just 4 votes to Christine Erickson, and he hasn't conceded the race yet. Erickson has unveiled a transition team, which includes members from a wide range of expertise and political persuasions.
20: To have people that think differently on your team, to challenge each other in a way that we can move forward, I've created a team that will hold me accountable in making sure that we're working for all of Sioux Falls.
19: Erickson is slated to be sworn in as mayor Friday afternoon, as newly elected city councilors are also sworn in. And get ready for even more traffic disruptions in the Sioux Falls area. Workers are installing bridge girders at I-229 and Cliff Avenue, starting nightly road closures. The project is expected to be completed in November. Also, some southbound ramps along I-229 are closed starting today for resurfacing. From the Kello.com News Center, I'm Tom Rooney.
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2: More heat in the forecast today. Our high temperature 93, south winds at 5 to 15 under a mostly sunny sky. Low tonight 69, mainly clear. Tomorrow we're back to sunshine, 93 in the afternoon with a south wind 5 to 15. Mid-90s by your Thursday and Friday forecast. That's your weather update from the Storm Center at Kevoland TV. I'm meteorologist Brian Karstens.
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17: Well, the voting's open currently, and the polls close August 3rd. So if you'd like to go to thelocalbest.com, we'd appreciate your vote. 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If you'd like to give us your vote, we'd appreciate it. 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
0: Well, Tim Ness takes your questions. All you have to do is call 336-1320. Norm Anderson will answer the calls. He's going to ask you to give your first name. We don't ever identify if we got a correct first name, wrong first name. We just need a name. Need to call you something that is not a four-letter word. So we're going to make it all work. Tim, as we are 120 or so days past the filing deadline, what kind of questions are you being asked most right now?
17: Well, a lot of folks are doing some tax planning, looking ahead to 2026 filings and even looking into 27. So we're doing some tax planning because these questions involved capital gains and whether or not it's best to spread sales out over the years. There's some transitional things as far as people starting new businesses. Visited with a couple folks yesterday about startup businesses and getting going with that. And we're also visiting with folks that are considering moving to South Dakota, wondering what they need to do to establish residency so that they can, of course, experience our favorable tax climate here in South Dakota.
0: That's a pretty favorable climate compared with other states. How would you compare it? And is there a state or two that's pretty much like South Dakota?
17: Well, there are about seven states that don't have an income tax. So South Dakota is one of those states. So, you know, other states, Tennessee, Alaska, Texas, Florida, for example, don't have state income tax. And I'm sure there's benefits, other benefits in these other states too, to weigh. But many folks are looking to get out of higher taxed states like California, Minnesota, things like that. Nebraska, we've had some folks move from Nebraska because we had a little more tax favorable state than Nebraska. And so South Dakota is out there in people's minds as a place to consider moving to for tax purposes. And of course, our lovely state, you know, you have the choice between the Black Hills. This couple was talking about moving from New Mexico. They were torn between the beauty of the Black Hills and the, you know, more urban center and opportunities here in Sioux Falls. So they were kind of weighing their decision as to where exactly they're going to wind up. But I guess we'll to be determined.
0: You keep talking about Texas, Tennessee, New Mexico, all states that I've lived in. So it's easy to compare those states with what we do in South Dakota, altogether different.
17: Yeah, I think we've got the heat now that those states have, but probably not in the winter, so.
0: As we asked last month, so you filed an extension. What are your clients seeing now that we are in July? Are some of the waits still in the range of 4 months?
17: Yes, for amended returns or anything basically filed by paper, the wait time can be as long as up to 4 months, could be longer depending on complications. But any paper return, such as an amended return that needed to be filed, by paper, or even if you send in an original return by paper, the processing is longer because an IRS person then needs to input that data into the computer. Of course, the wait times on that depends on the bin that the IRS employee has to work from. So, I mean, from my understanding, they're still playing catch up from the COVID years. And so I'm not sure exactly how the workflow is the IRS, but they say on their website that it could take up to 4 months for a return to be processed at the Internal Revenue Service, especially if it's filed by paper. I guess as far as, you know, extensions are concerned, remember that the extension you filed is an extension to file your tax return, not an extension to pay. So if you believed you owe IRS some money, it's best to have that paid by April 15th or as soon as possible, because interest and penalty could be accruing as we wait to file your return. So you'd want to get things filed as soon as possible. If you can't pay the whole bill, you know, you can always pay what you can and put the rest on an installment agreement. IRS is pretty cooperative that way. Some states, not as much. But the federal government, the Internal Revenue Service, is usually willing to work with you. We can help you through that process, and we've helped many folks with big tax debt either go through an offer and compromise to settle that debt or to get hooked up with an installment agreement so you can manage a monthly payment and make some progress on that.
3: Regardless of what state we were in, the question about can you write checks, is it out there? Has it changed?
17: Well, IRS's official position is that they're not willing necessarily to issue any checks. They would like, of course, everything direct deposited if you're due a refund. If you don't have that, they're going to write you a letter asking you to create an account at irs.gov and provide that routing number and account number. There was a, decision last year to try to do everything electronically. So they want payments electronically. If you owe the IRS, they want you to go to irs.gov and pay online. Or we have that capability, if we were to file your tax return, to have your account direct debited when your return is sent in, so that IRS gets their money that way. They will still accept checks. Now, they've changed the processing centers on that, but they still will accept checks if you're insistent on sending them a check. But they would really appreciate it if you would pay electronically.
3: Your hours at your different locations, and oh yes, where are your offices?
17: Our offices are at 1616 East 10th Street here in Sioux Falls, at 3220 West 57th Street here in Sioux Falls, and also we're on Main Street up in Garrettson.
3: All right, so the so-called Trump accounts are now open. Can you share the important details?
17: Yeah, they opened on July 4th, so this was something that came about through the big, beautiful bill last year, but we had to wait to take advantage of it. Just some background, the Trump account is available to all children age 18 or younger. You can put up to $5,000 a year into these accounts for your child, and that would include employer contributions as well. For newborns, for 25, 26, 27, 28, the federal government will put in $1,000 automatically into that account for you. Now, you can establish that account by filing a Form 4547 with your tax return. If you fail to do that, you can go online to trumpaccounts.gov and look into the information there. They have plenty of information online there to provide you as far as some of the specifics. They've nailed down some additional information as far as, the accounts will grow tax deferred, so you won't be taxed on it yearly or anything like that. Up until the child turns age 18, at that time, the money can be used for education, can be used to start a new business, or it can be used to buy your first home. Those are the intents of it. Initially, the Bank of New York Mellon will officially manage the initial accounts, but there'll be an app, a Trump account app you'll download, and I guess that's partnered with Robinhood. So I guess we got some diversity here happening as far as spreading the work around, so hopefully that doesn't cause any problems. An authorized individual can establish the account for the younger person that is age 18 or younger. You have to apply for the account a year before you turn age 18. So basically 17-year-olds can apply. If you're 18, it looks like it might be too late according to the new rules. Now, on top of the $1,000 that the federal government could put in for newborns, Michael Dell and his foundation has pledged $6.2 billion, that's with a B, to put money into accounts that are established for all children up to age 18. That means about $250 into the account based on the numbers that they were able to pull together. So you could be looking at some additional monies coming from Michael Dell and other contributors as well. In New York City, for example, roughly 754,200 children are eligible for the Dell grant, representing $188.5 million in Dell contributions. So, you know, you don't have to live in New York. You can live right here in South Dakota as long as your family meets the earnings criteria. I believe it's $150,000 or less. You could receive funds from Michael Dell, and there are other possible commitments that Treasury Secretary Scott Bessent has said are coming. So, you know, I'd probably open up the account if I were you and see what comes your way. If nothing else, you can always close it down. You're not forced to contribute to these accounts, but you contribute as a parent or guardian of the child. The child could contribute, grandparents, employers, as I've said, other folks, these nonprofits can contribute to that account. And, you know, if the numbers are correct, and the money stays in these accounts over the years, it could turn out to be several hundreds of thousands of dollars that these accounts could grow to by the time that child turns age 55.
3: One of the things I do with Tim is usually the Friday before I cut the promo for the show. This is one that kind of bothered me a little bit. One of the headlines for the show, IRS shares information with 1,124 outside organization. And then had trouble tracking exactly which ones, why, or when. That's a problem.
17: Yeah. You know, I guess I wasn't aware that the IRS was sharing all the information out there with outside organizations. But according to a news release, that IRS does deal with, at least, because, you know, they can't count them because they don't know about them, 1,124 outside organizations. But the article says, but the IRS is having trouble keeping track of exactly which ones, according to a new report, as the IRS comes under fire for sharing information. So as we all know, they perhaps all know, IRS has been disclosing some information to ICE to help them with their attempts to follow up on tax returns and such. But there are a number of other governmental and non-governmental agencies the IRS shares information with. And there is no centrally located, I guess, directory of who the IRS is sharing the information with. There's supposed to be agreements, written agreements in place, authorizations and things of that nature. There are some. Ohio, for example, has 42 such agreements, while Nevada has the fewest, 4. So, you know, they're sharing information with the states as well. So I guess this is sort of a bit alarming, considering the leaks that have been coming sometimes from the Internal Revenue Service. You know, President Trump sued over the matter. That's still an ongoing affair now that things have been reversed out. So who knows what happens there. But there were some other big-time things that were shared, or big-time moneymakers had their tax documents shared. So I don't know what's coming of that. But there are leaks, of course, within the Internal Revenue Service, and there are now some official, I guess, sharing that they're unable to keep track of. So something else needs to be tightened up with the Internal Revenue Service.
3: All right, 336-1320, the number to call Tim Ness, and we're going to find out which comedian was arrested and charged with tax evasion. I wonder if the IRS can remember who that is.
1: Where the only race that matters is the race for a better informed public. Kello, News Talk 1320, 107.9, and Kello.com.
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0: Standing up for life, banning the abortion pill, and defending our Second Amendment rights, earning him the endorsement of the NRA. 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
2: Welcome back. It's Tax Talk with Tim Ness. And we're 4 months or so into the tax season. 336-1320 if you have some questions. Tim has been talking, for the last maybe 15 minutes or so. And one of the things that we talked about was all the things that were going on as far as the government not being able to figure out who the 1,124 agencies were or which comedian was arrested and charged with tax evasion.
3: Yeah, it's kind of surprising. I used to watch Carlos Mencia, The Mind of Mencia, years ago. I thought he was kind of funny myself. But anyway, he disappeared. But now he popped up on my radar again through tax news, I guess. And I like to bring folks here some interesting news, not just the boring stuff. So, but Carlos Mencia was arrested and charged with tax evasion. I guess according to the attorney general or district attorney out there, he revealed his office has filed 12 felony charges against Mencia, accusing the 58-year-old funny man, it says here, of failing
2: real funny
3: to report personal and business income between 2019 and 2024. So he failed to report income. They include 6 felony counts of failure to file personal income tax with the intent to evade taxes, 1 for each year, and 6 similar counts for corporate taxes. So, again, just following up, he did not file tax returns. So that means that the government got information of income and basically filed the returns for him, saying, okay, now you owe this much money on this much income. So he has yet to file tax returns that would show deductions to offset that income. But for right now, that's where things are sitting. So failure to file, and the states, Minnesota as well, are a little more tough on folks that not filing tax returns, whether it be 2 years, 3 years, etc. We have in our office, for example, help folks file the last 10 years of tax returns if they have not yet filed. So just to let this be a warning to you out there. In total, the stand-up comic owes more than $300,000 in state taxes on income totaling $8.7 million. He also noted that we're not even dealing with whatever federal tax obligations he may have. So what we have there, he added that the figures made Mencia one of California's biggest tax scofflaws. I don't know what a scofflaw is, but it's a scofflaw.
2: He doesn't either, trust me.
3: So anyway, he says Mencia is thought that taxes may be a laughing matter, but he says it's no laughing matter. A little play on words there. Mencia was arrested in Los Angeles home on Thursday around 7 a.m. and held on $250,000 bail. If convicted, he faces more than 11 years in prison, and he would likely have to pay the tax bills and the interest.
2: Wow. All right, let's go to a different subject. What are the top 10 states for tax identity theft, and where does South Dakota rank?
3: Yeah, kind of going back to David Letterman's top 10 list, maybe we should do this in reverse order.
2: As far
3: as the states have the highest tax rates of identity theft. These are the states with the highest level of identity theft. Number 10. The state of Kansas. Number 9, Missouri. 8 is Arizona. 7 is North Carolina. 6 is Louisiana. 5 is Mississippi. 4 is Rhode Island. 3 is Georgia. 2 is Oklahoma. And number 1 is Arkansas. So again, no neighboring states made that list. The states with the lowest rates of tax identity theft. And just to explain, tax identity theft is where a fraudster uses your Social Security number to file a tax return on your behalf, sort of, blocking you from being able to electronically file. And then they usually abscond with the refund that they've created, having it direct deposited into a bank account that they close immediately after the funds come in. So all this goes in under your Social Security number, and you have to straighten it out. IRS has established identity theft PIN numbers you can apply for. Again, go to irs.gov, try look up identity theft PIN, and you should be able to apply for one online so that way IRS knows you are the one filing with your Social Security.

0: remember, thanks to this 5-digit number that they're going to give you. The number will change yearly, so you'll be updated. But again, back to our top 10 list. Which states have the lowest rates of tax identity theft? Number 10, Oregon. Number 9, Minnesota. Number 8 is Montana. 7 is Wisconsin. 6, Wyoming. Coming in at number 5 for the lowest rates of tax identity theft is the state of South Dakota.
1: Wow.
0: Number 4 is New Hampshire. Number 3, Nebraska. Number 2 is Hawaii. And number 1 for the lowest rate of a tax identity theft is the state of North Dakota.
1: Oh, my goodness. Nobody wanted to be in North Dakota. Maybe that's it.
0: Well, you know, I guess we tend to forget about the North Dakota. You know, we used to be one big Dakota, so maybe folks are confused. But yeah, they kind of, based on the reporting, not much tax identity theft coming out of North Dakota or South Dakota, Minnesota either. So Nebraska. So Iowa didn't make the list. So they're somewhere in between the top 10 and the bottom 10. But that's some new identity theft numbers presented by Consumer Affairs.
1: If you have questions for Tim Ness, 336-1320. Norm Anderson will answer. Tim will see what he can do to help you out. And sometimes these people wind up coming to see you at your office as well.
0: You can, yes. And especially if you have like a lot of detail on the questions that you have for me today, potentially, we'd want to sit down in our office and visit about them. You can give us a call, 605-332-4829. Or 605-361-5311. That's our east side number and our west side number. And again, we're located at 1616 East 10th Street here in Sioux Falls and at 3220 West 57th Street here in Sioux Falls. Current summer hours, we're open 8 to 5 Monday through Thursday and up in Garrettson by appointment. So, you know, give us a call, make arrangements, and one of us be happy to sit down and talk with you if I'm not available. We have a great staff. Packed full of enrolled agents and CPAs and retired CPAs and people of that nature. So we'd be happy to talk with you.
1: He's Tim Ness, 336-1320. Number to call if you have a question. Back after some news.
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13: Stocks open mixed. Crude oil prices topped $80 a barrel again this morning as Middle East tensions returned to the forefront. The consumer price index cooled last month. Inflation retreated to 3.5% pace for the year as measured by the consumer price index. In prepared remarks to Congress, Fed Chair Kevin Warsh again committed to bring inflation down, though he has offered no clues about whether an interest rate hike could be coming. Big bank earnings are topping expectations. J.P. Morgan Chase, Goldman Sachs, Bank of America, Citi, and Wells Fargo all reported better than expected earnings and revenue, but bank stocks opened mixed. IBM is seeing a dramatic shift in companies pulling back on software spending. It will impact its earnings. IBM share is down 22%. That's your Fox Business Report. I'm Jenny Coselda. 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
17: Hot weather continues in the forecast. High today, 93 in the Sioux Falls area. Mostly sunny and a south wind at 5 to 15. For tonight, low temperature 69, mainly clear. Tomorrow, we're back up to 93. Again, lots of sunshine and temperatures approaching the middle 90s on Thursday and Friday. From the Storm Center at Gildoland TV, I'm meteorologist Brian Karstens.
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1: Welcome back. This is Tax Talk. Tim Ness will be taking your questions up to 9:52 this morning. All you got to do to call in with a question, 336-1320. And of course, Tim, you've been voted Sioux Falls' best tax and bookkeeping service for how many years?
0: 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If you'd like to sign in and give us your vote, I understand there's awards and prizes. 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
1: Gotta be.
0: So, you know, another of your favorites, you can vote there. And then supposedly, I don't know what the criteria is, but you can win awards and prizes there as well. But yeah, we'd appreciate your vote. If you like the radio show, if you experienced our service for tax and bookkeeping, we'd be happy to receive your vote.
1: We haven't brought it up, and we're 36 minutes into the show. You worked with the IRS for a number of years, and that gave you a chance to really understand taxes.
0: Yes, I think that's something that still comes in handy today. So I can kind of empathize when I'm able to get a hold of folks on the other end of the phone, you know, understanding what they're seeing in their computer systems, again, which need to be updated. But, you know, as far as knowing what to look for on a tax return, what guidance to provide, because I was a tax auditor here in Sioux Falls and actually, you know, looked at the tax returns after the fact, and we audited them to see if the numbers on the returns were correct. And I guess the majority, vast majority of the returns that got selected, there was a problem substantiating some of the expenses. So, you know, that comes on the other side of the desk where I wanted to be more proactive, you know, advising people to keep their mileage logs to provide, you know, to substantiate their mileage deduction, keeping the receipts, noting who it was, like if you're taking someone out for a business lunch, who it was, what it was for, and this type of thing, so that they'd have the documentation to verify the information on the tax return. So IRS did a good job of training, I think, and it was a good learning experience. A lot of folks wondered why I was an IRS person, because they kind of viewed the IRS as an evil empire type thing. So while I was working at the IRS, though, I got my MBA through USD, and then starting back in 1999, kind of switched the sides of the desk and became more proactive and started preparing tax returns and helping small business owners here in Sioux Falls. Hopefully preparing accurate returns and records that should be substantiated are in place in case IRS decides to look in.
1: Your hours?
0: We're open 8 to 5 currently, Monday through Thursday. And then I guess we expand, of course, during tax season. So we're open more family-friendly hours, 8 to 8, Monday through Friday. We're open then 8 to 3 on Saturday and noon to 5 Sundays. But currently at our two Sioux Falls locations, we're open Monday through Thursday.
1: We've been talking about all the things that happened in 2025, 2026. But what kind of changes do you think we may see through the rest of this calendar year?
0: Well, there's a couple things that are already on the agenda that are new. One has to do with charitable contributions. In past years, we had to be able to itemize your deductions, that is, use your mortgage interest, real estate taxes, and your contributions to charity. And that total had to exceed the standard deduction for us to get any tax benefit from your charitable giving. And with the increased amount of standard deduction up to $32,000 or more if you're married filing joint, many people were not able to use the charitable contributions as a deduction. But that changes for 2026. If you're single and you give up to $1,000 or married filing joint $2,000, we can use that to offset income on your 2026 tax return. So now, at least your first $1,000 or $2,000 of giving counts. And we'd need you, again, to keep records of your giving. Those organizations should also be sending you letters of thanks saying no goods or services were exchanged for this donation. So you'd want to keep all that documentation in case IRS audits your return and wants you to verify these donations. But these would be cash donations, so it can be cash, but you want to make sure you get a receipt and notate that. Check, write the check, or you can use a credit card, again, if you'd like to. The rounding up at McDonald's or any store, Hy-Vee, whatever, if they're doing something special and they would like you to round up, that counts. So, if you gave $1,000, it counts. If you gave $50, it counts. So anything there helps reduce your tax burden in 2026.
1: 336-1320, the number to call in. Norm Anderson will answer. Tim will be able to take your question on. And, of course, South Dakota is fortunate not to have a state income tax along with a handful of other states. But you take care of those people that are paying state taxes in other states.
0: Yes, we do. Yep. We prepare tax returns, state tax returns, for all states that have an income tax. This past year, we had state tax returns we prepared for about 30 states. So, looking at the data, most of the information, most of the states' returns that we prepared were for neighboring states, Iowa, North Dakota, Minnesota, because people either worked there and had some wages earned there subject to income tax, had property there, which generated income, which is subject to their tax as well, or they had some gambling winnings and hit it big maybe over at the casinos and such. So that triggered the filing. Some people don't realize that when you do cross the border and work in these states, that establishes nexus with those states and creates a possible tax burden to those states. So you can be a full year resident of South Dakota, but once you cross that border, step on that property, breathe their air, and earn a certain dollar amount of income, you could have to pay the great state of, say, Minnesota or Iowa some additional income tax.
1: What if the folks in Minnesota actually were owned by people in South Dakota? Would that make any difference as far as having to pay income tax?
0: Well, it's where the work is done. So we have, for example, we have people that...
1: Not the owner.
0: Not necessarily the owner. We have people that cross the border, step foot into Minnesota or Iowa, And because they're non-residents, let's say of Iowa, they earn more than $1,000, you have to file a state of Iowa income tax return. If you are stationed in South Dakota and you do all your work remotely off your computer, you're not subject to state income tax because you really haven't established nexus with that state. So so we have those two kind of scenarios we work with. But yeah, once you've established that nexus with the state, usually setting foot on their property and earning money while you're in the state, that triggers the filing of estate tax returns. Many of our athletes, professional athletes, have to file, 40 state tax returns because they play ball basically in every state. And so every state, they probably meet
1: the filing requirement. Even if they're the road team?
0: Especially if they're the road team. Yep, because then you have nexus. They're doing their work in like the state of Oklahoma or the state of California. When the Vikings fly out to Los Angeles play out there, they establish nexus with the state of California, and the great state of California would like their revenue, please.
1: We talk about Tim Ness being the best tax and bookkeeping service. The bookkeeping service comes into play a lot.
0: Yeah, especially for startup businesses or smaller to mid-sized businesses. A lot of folks have some hesitancy about, a lot of questions in the beginning to get going. And so they seek some help immediately, which I think is good, the consultation. And even if we start out small, of course, our cost is going to be relatively small as well. But then we can grow with you, too, and kind of give you some guidance and advice. Let's say you have one of these scenarios where you're going to go across the border and do some work. We can make sure everything's lined up and you've filed the proper paperwork with the states. So that you can work there legally, pay the taxes that are due. Maybe you need to collect sales tax or do some income tax withholding for your employees if they work across the state border. So we work with you in that manner. If we have an established business that's been doing their own books for a few years and suddenly now they've grown so fast or want to take on some employees, the complexity or it's become too time-consuming, that's another role we come into and we can kind of take things over. Or start things fresh if things are relatively messed up in the books that they've been keeping. We help out many small and medium-sized business owners with their tax situations, their bookkeeping situations, their employment tax situations to keep them on track.
1: 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We will give you up until 9:56 this morning to ask a question of Tim Ness, 336-1320.
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20: It's voting time in South Dakota, and conservative Republicans get to choose our next governor. 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
1: Welcome back. Tax Talk with Tim Ness, 336-1320. If you have a question, you've got maybe about 7 minutes before we pull in the phone lines. Now, there is some new research at AARP sharing that grandparents contributing $172 billion in direct financial support to their grandchildren every year. Has that amount swayed up and down, and are grandparents still able to continue billions to grandkids from what you hear?
0: Yeah, I mean, this is current research, supposedly, that came out in June by the AARP. And it says, on average, grandparents provide more than 500 hours of care and $2,654 in direct financial support annually for their grandchildren, often helping cover everything from basic needs to education and child care. So this is something that comes up a little bit sometimes when we're preparing tax returns, because I do ask them about dependents or about charitable contributions. And yeah, sometimes it's tossed out there as a possibility, kind of a joking possibility. But, you know, grandparents are spending a lot of time and a lot of money, evidently, on their grandchildren. Right now, there is no tax deduction for this because, you know, the grandparents, the parents are usually claiming the children on the tax return. These are not, don't qualify as dependents formally on your tax return. But, grandparents are still reaching out. They contribute $172 billion with a B in direct financial support to grandchildren each year. They also provide an estimated $731 billion in unpaid care of grandchildren. So consider that an extra non-out-of-pocket daycare expense for our working parents. So 7 in 10 of grandparents provide care, averaging more than 500 hours annually. And 9 in 10 grandparents provide financial support to grandkids. So you're not alone out there if you're providing help to your grandchildren and stepping in. Keep doing the great thing and helping things out as needed. I'm sure it's very much appreciated. And just that, we pass along some additional information to you.
1: We have a call from David. David, what's your question for Tim Ness?
2: Yes. Good morning, guys. Owning a house and selling it after you go into it for more than 2 years, there's no taxes on the capital gains?
0: Yeah, correct. If you had owned it for and lived in it for two of the past 5 years, and your gain is less than $250,000 as a single person or $500,000 married filing joint. So that takes care of most housing situations that I've come across. There was one occasion a year or so ago where the gain was over $500,000. So there we had to pay some capital gains on the amount that was over the $500,000 gain.
2: So just to clarify, you have to actually have lived and occupied. It's not when you buy the property, not when you start building the house, or not. It actually has to be from the time you occupied the house for 2 years.
0: Yep. Two of the past 5 years.
2: Okay, and your capital gains tax on something like that, if it's over the $500,000, is based on your income also?
0: Yep, takes into account all of your income. So, and the extra capital gain could throw your other income into a higher tax bracket. So we'd have to look at that and see how everything worked out. But You know, I tell folks if it's longer than a year, it could be the capital gain portion of it could be 15% to 20%, but it might push your other income, depending on how high that is, into a higher tax bracket, maybe 24%, 22%, when you're used to paying 12%. So.
2: Okay, got you very much. Thank you.
1: We appreciate the call. We still have time for maybe one or two more calls. 336-1320. Tim Ness is here. Sioux Falls best 20-some years. Is it 21 or 2 yet?
0: Not yet. We're still stuck at 20. The ballots, the polls close on August 3rd, I believe it is. So there's still time to vote if you haven't voted. We'd appreciate your vote at thelocalbest.com. That's where we, unofficially were named the local best, and we appreciate your vote. We try hard in our office to serve you and get you the right correct information, you know, and work hard for you. And I'm glad that our office staff is appreciated in that manner, because I do see it as a reward for the entire office staff. We have some very good people working with us.
1: We asked last month, so you filed an extension. What are your clients seeing now that we're in July? And some of the waits, are they still in the range of 4 months?
0: Yeah, I guess, you know, like going back to that point, if you file in your extension, you generally, if you're an individual, you have until October 15th to file. If you think you're going to, oh, that money was technically due April 15th, it didn't get you an extension to pay. So it's important that you get in and file your tax return as soon as possible so that you know how much you're going to pay. Penalty and interest could accrue on that, and so we'd want to try limit that amount and try get you filed with the proper numbers as soon as possible. We're currently following up in our office on a number of folks that, you know, started out with us during tax season, and they needed to get us one or two pieces of information, you know, by April 15th. And they were unable to get back in touch with us and provide us with that information. So we have in what in our office is called the hold file, where things are put on hold, and we're going through and calling those folks up again to remind them that, hey, we still need this or that in order to complete the return. So, you know, again, if you haven't filed your tax return for 2025 or any prior year, we'd be happy to help you out. If you give us a call at 605-332-4829, that's 605-332-4829.
1: We have a call from Teresa. What's your question for Tim Ness, please?
3: Hi, I was calling. We're going to be coming into an inheritance of about $200,000, and I was wondering if there was going to be a gift tax on that.
0: Well, technically speaking, there shouldn't be a gift tax on that. Now, do you live in the state of South Dakota? Or?
3: Yeah, Sioux Falls.
0: Okay. So if you live in South Dakota, there shouldn't be any inheritance tax either. So it should come to you essentially tax-free, unless there's some details. Maybe something's coming out of a retirement account that could be taxable to you.
3: It was all about some land that was sold.
0: Okay.
3: And it went to, all this stuff was done legally as far as probate and all that is done. We're just waiting on some details to get the money, but I'm wondering if I'm going to be taxed on it. So,
0: well, that's a good question. Now, did the estate sell the land after the death?
3: Part of it.
0: Part of it? Okay.
3: Yeah.
0: So
3: not all of it, though.
0: The amount that's not, the land that wasn't sold, you don't have to worry about. If you sell it afterwards, then you establish capital gain or loss or break even. The land that was sold, there's a couple ways that could have been handled. The estate could have taken care of the taxes on that, or there could be gains that are...
3: It did. Yep.
0: It did? Okay.
3: Now you say that, the estate did take care of the taxes.
0: Okay, then you only have to pay tax once, so then that money should come to you essentially tax-free, it sounds like. So you might want to visit with the executor of the estate and the attorney or accountant that's involved with that, but that's what it sounds like to me.
3: Okay, great. Thank you so much.
0: Thanks, you're welcome.
1: Teresa. We've got to take a break, come back, and put the polish on it. Stay with us.
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1: Got about a minute left. Tim, what do you want to share?
0: Well, IRS came out with a new penalty relief, I guess, technically speaking, July 8th. It's supposed to take place this summer. Oftentimes, you know, we file a tax return, and as I was talking about a little bit earlier, there's a balance due, and that gets paid a little late, and then IRS will send you a letter asking you for additional penalty and interest. So a lot of times our clients, if they're involved in a situation like that, will bring a letter in to us from the IRS because they didn't understand what they read, and they're hoping something we can do. Up to this point, to get penalty relief, we've had to call the Internal Revenue Service and ask for what they call first-time abatement, which, you know, if you haven't screwed up in the past, let's put it that way, in the last 3 years, you could qualify for an automatic penalty relief. But does require the additional work of calling up or writing the Internal Revenue Service to ask for that relief. Starting this summer, which is like right now, IRS is going to give automatic exemption from penalty, is what they call it, the AEP. So that doesn't mean you're not going to stop getting letters, it says, but those should eventually fade. If you qualify for automatic penalty relief, you've had a clean record for the last 3 years, they'll automatically forgive that penalty. Now, I've seen this on the other end of it once it's been more established on the payroll tax side. If you miss the payroll tax deposit by a day, IRS will automatically waive that penalty. So once it's established, it's a good system. But you still may get that letter this year, but you know, feel free to give us a call and we'll help you get through that.
1: He's Tim Ness. I'm Bill Zortman. Talk to you next month.

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1: The head of the Fed testifies at the House.
2: I'm Dave Anthony, Fox News.
3: The inflation surge of the last 5 years will be a thing of the past.
2: And new Federal Reserve Chairman Kevin Warsh tells lawmakers they're committed to lower prices even when dealing with
3: conflicts overseas and the rest. We can't have and shouldn't have a direct control on that. But inflation's a choice. We monetary policymakers need to choose lower prices.
2: Oil and gas prices have risen this week after flare been fighting with Iran, but last month there was no inflation. Consumer prices were down 0.4% from May. There was inflation year over year, but June's annual rate of increase dropped from 4.2% to 3.5%. Before Warsh spoke, Democratic Congresswoman Maxine Waters urged the chairman to resist White House interference.
4: Trump has repeatedly attacked your predecessor, Chairman Jerome Powell, because he refused to kiss the ring and bend monetary policy to the president's demands.
2: At another House hearing, two Supreme Court justices are testifying for the first time in 7 years, asking Congress for an increase in the security budget. Justice Elena Kagan told lawmakers police expect
5: 38% annual increase in threats this year, which follows a 25% increase last year. For some of us, those threats have come very close.
2: And Justice Amy Coney Barrett went into detail.
6: 6 weeks ago, I was the victim of a swatting incident.
2: That's when someone makes a fake 911 call leading to a big police response.
6: Many of us, me included, have received threatening anonymous deliveries designed to intimidate and harass us.
2: After a third day of U.S. military strikes on Iran, a blockade goes into effect again around Iran's ports in 5 hours as Iran keeps trying to control the Strait of Hormuz with attacks on ships and oil tankers in the last 2 days. 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
14: From the Kello.com News Center, I'm Tom Rooney. The trial for the man accused of killing Moody County Chief Deputy Sheriff Ken Prorock 2 years ago is being delayed. The judge in the case denied a similar request in April, but granted it yesterday over the objections of Attorney General Marty Jackley. Jackley says the length of the delay could become clearer at a hearing later this month. A South Dakota correctional officer has surrendered to Ohio law enforcement and is expected to be extradited to South Dakota to face charges. 36-year-old Gretchen Erskine is wanted on 2 counts of sexual acts with a prisoner believed to have been committed at the Springfield prison. An arrest warrant was issued for Erskine in May. Sioux Falls mayoral candidate Jamie Smith is holding a news conference at this hour to discuss the future of Sioux Falls. The big question is whether that future includes a legal challenge he could file over the close election results. After a recount, Smith lost by just 4 votes to Christine Erickson, and he hasn't conceded the race yet. Ericsson has unveiled a transition team which includes members from a wide range of expertise and political persuasions.
10: To have people that think differently on your team, to challenge each other in a way that we can move forward. I've created a team that will hold me accountable in making sure that we're working for all of Sioux Falls.
14: Ericsson is slated to be sworn in as mayor Friday afternoon, as newly elected city councilors are also sworn in. And get ready for even more traffic disruptions in the Sioux Falls area. Workers are installing bridge girders at I-229 and Cliff Avenue, starting nightly road closures. The project is expected to be completed in November. Also, some southbound ramps along I-229 are closed starting today for resurfacing. From the Kella.com News Center, I'm Tom Rooney.
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16: More heat in the forecast today. Our high temperature 93. South winds at 5 to 15 under a mostly sunny sky. Low tonight 69, mainly clear. Tomorrow we're back to sunshine, 93 in the afternoon with a south wind 5 to 15. Mid-90s by your Thursday and Friday forecast. That's your weather update from the Storm Center at Kelloland TV. I'm meteorologist Brian Karstens.
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18: I'm Bill Zortman, and welcome to our monthly South Dakota Farmers Union Show, something that we've been doing each month for, maybe 10, 12 years. And with agriculture being the number one industry in South Dakota, this kind of show lets us talk to those in the state and national leaders, as well as young folks, what they're doing, where they're going, and all about it. Have I got Oren Lesmeister with me this morning?
19: You do, Bill. How are you, sir?
18: Well, I understand you're out of a board meeting. You talking to us rather than taking a cheese sandwich? What's going on?
19: I'll tell you what, I'd rather talk to you than take a cheese sandwich anytime, Bill.
18: Uh-oh, that means we can make it work. We're going to talk a little bit about all that you do. You know, the fact that you have been on the rancher side, all the things that go with America's 250th birthday. Talk to us.
19: Yeah, it's been a pretty interesting year with the 250. Started thinking about some things last year, and I guess back up in 1976, the spring of 76, my dad bought a Spirit of 76 tractor. And Case IH put a 1570 tractor that had a flag on it for the Spirit of 76 for the 203 Union. The catch was that I didn't learn until later in life, is there's only a couple hundred of them made.
18: Wow.
19: And we just happened to end up with one. So this tractor, you know, there's been some stories out there on it and stuff that, and I did. I literally grew up in this tractor since I was 10 years old. One of the first tractors I ran as far as actual farming, not just helping around the place on smaller tractors, but as far as, you know, the old summer fellow days and different things and planting and harvesting. Today it still hauls hay. So we parked it out by the highway, right along Highway 212, and kind of displaying it for the celebration this year, the 250th. And, oh, my, it has really blown up into something that I never thought it would.
18: Well, you and your wife have really talked about this tractor and the storyline that I was reading and all that you've done, where we're going. And my guess is the whole family knows about it.
19: Oh, absolutely. The whole area, really. You know, there's other kids that worked for my dad over the years, or, you know, people now, but that, you know, used it to farm and did different things with it. So it's been kind of a community tractor in a way, and we've kept it in the family and with no intention of ever letting it go. But it did leave the place for the first time this year. I did haul it to Fort Pierce, South Dakota for the parade on the 4th. And that's the first time since Dad bought the tractor that's ever left the place.
18: You know,
19: it seemed a little weird.
18: I was reading about running for legislature and the fact that we have fewer and fewer farm folks that seemed to be engaged in it, and that was one of the reasons you decided to be a part of it.
19: Correct. It is. You know, Bill, you and I have had that talk on this show several times that we have got to figure out a way to get, especially the younger generation, has got to start really engaging in, I hate to say it this way, but the political realm, but do it, try to stay in that center lane, I'm going to call it. Don't let politics get in the way, but we've got to get back to where we are educating the urban legislators on the rural way of life. It's a thing that we're diminishing numbers, and they're the growing number, and that's just the way it is. But we've got to tell our stories. We can't quit now. And you and I and a few others are getting a little bit longer in the tooth. we need them to really keep stepping up. We've got some within the Farmers Union, some young producers that are and are knocking out of the park. But they can't do it alone. We need everybody that's willing to do it and able to do it to step up and really take this challenge head on.
18: The fact that your wife really understood that the only way a farm or ranch can be successful is to have a wife with a good town job. That is so common today, too.
19: It is. And, you know, she did. She paid the bills a lot over the years, especially the insurance. You know, that was the biggest thing and still is to this day for a lot of farm ranch folks. Is how do we afford insurance? Where do we get insurance? So she was blessed to have a job that provided good insurance, still does. And that was our survival. I mean, there's, you know, in the past, and especially in the 80s and 90s with the interest rates the way they were then, kind of like today with producers today, but it was a struggle. I mean, it was a day-to-day struggle.
18: You know, it makes a lot of sense, too, with what I was reading that you were saying, your wife was saying, the fact that it's 2017, I guess, that you were asked to run for the state legislature, serve four terms. And, you know, doing that, we need to thank you for a lot of what you've done. That is four terms that not everybody could have done.
19: Well, and it was my pleasure. I really enjoyed it. Now, is it for everybody? No. But I also, I would have probably rather went to the state capitol than go sit on a school board per se. You know, so there's differences. Everybody has their spots. I've always encouraged people to get involved though. Even if you're just showing up to testify, if you're showing up just to talk to your local legislator or commissioner or whatever it may be, you've got to go and have that conversation because without it, you know, they really may not know what the problem really is.
17: Oren,
19: and what the good thing is. So,
17: Oren, with you being on the Farmers Union, South Dakota Farmers Union board, what made you decide to run for that? And, when you won that to actually be on the board and, you know, how have things changed and, you know, since you've been on the board and, you know, what things do you like look forward to and work on the most?
19: Well, right back to our rural issues. And we always talk about the issues and there always is, and we've got to talk about them, but what are the things we've done right too? So one of the things that got me to, take on the position with Farmers Union as the district president and board member was I seen a lot of things that were being done right. And I liked it. And that's why I got involved with them then. And even today now, you know, the way we've expanded our insurance, across the state, we've really, that has grown just leaps and bounds. The way we take people to DC, way we try to build up our young producers and get them engaged. It's the whole realm of it is being done right. And there's always room for improvement. I know that. Everybody knows that. But what we're doing today with Farmers Union and what people are doing with it, it's what's being done right to work on the issue. And that's a big one, because there's a lot of times people know the issue and they're not working to do anything about it.
18: Oren?
19: So I'm proud of Farmers Union trying to take on the issues and do something right about it.
18: Oren, I know you got a board meeting. We've still got the national president to join us here in a couple of minutes. We appreciate you. If there's any news coming out of that board meeting, remember, I'm still a reporter. I can get it on the air.
19: Okay. If nothing else, we'll rock you on. You can work on it.
18: God bless you. Thank you.
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25: 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Standing up for life, banning the abortion pill, and defending our Second Amendment rights, earning him the endorsement of the NRA. Some politicians spend a lifetime pretending to be somebody else. Larry Roden spent his lifetime showing us who he is. July 28th, Governor Larry Roden, keeping South Dakota strong, safe, free, and built to last. Paid for by Roden for Governor.
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18: Well, let's see if we can reach Rob LaRue, who heads up the Farmers Union. Rob, good morning to you.
27: Good morning, Bill. Good to be with you.
18: Well, we've been talking to other meetings in South Dakota, talking Farmers Union. But you had quite the storyline, and we talked, I think, last week about what had happened and the win that you guys have.
27: Well, I tell you, it is good news for particularly Farmers Union members who have been working really hard to make sure that all farmers have access to the right to repair. We've had a huge win on that front.
18: You know, as we talk about that, what does it really mean for those that are city slickers and have no idea what restrictions on farm equipment repair would be?
27: Well, I tell you, anybody who owns a car or a pickup truck or something, if you can imagine being told that you cannot repair or fix your car yourself, you have to take it into the dealer itself. You can't even take it into town to get an independent repair person to work on it. That's what farmers have been dealing with a lot of farm equipment out there. And as things have gotten more complicated, and we've been fighting for this, so many of the equipment manufacturers like John Deere have been promising that they were going to open this access, but they've never actually fulfilled it. We recently learned of a settlement between a lawsuit between the government and John Deere that finally put some teeth in that, at least for John Deere. And why did this lawsuit even come about in the first place? It is because Farmers Union members filed a formal petition with the FTC saying, hey, we've got issues over here with John Deere. They investigated it, took him to court, and now we've secured at least a win for today. We still have some work to do, though.
18: Is John Deere the only company that was doing that?
27: John Deere is by far the largest, right? So, you know, that's part of the reason why there was a lot of focus on that. But the fact is that I think that this settlement agreement, where John Deere now has to make sure that the same materials, same manual, same access to fix computer problems and everything that dealers have, that independent repair shops and individual farmers have access to the same tools. I think this is a huge message to the rest of the industry, to all manufacturers, that the ways that they've limited access are over, and we're going to have to change things. That said, I think it is still important for Farmers Union members to keep pushing, along with all farmers, for a final kind of resolution on that, which would be, you know, passing a law or something. But I don't want to take anything from the kind of historic step that we've just seen with the FTC and the settlement agreement with John Deere. It's a huge step forward. We appreciate what the government has done and, quite frankly, what John Deere at this moment has finally, hopefully, will fulfill in granting right to repair.
18: As I was looking at the storylines, farmers across the country refused to stay quiet about this injustice. That made the difference.
27: Well, this is about money, Bill. Money and time. It's something that farmers don't have enough of. And when you're in the middle of harvest, say, and your equipment breaks down, you've got an error code up there, and you have to wait for something.

0: all farmers, but for Farmers Union members especially, who got us to where we are today.
1: Rob, with, you know, you had this big win, just kind of put it in a day in the life of Rob. So did you get to take one good big breath and then go back to work on the Farm Bill and E15 and all the other topics that, you know, we work on a year-to-year or day-to-day basis? Did you take a minute to enjoy this at least for a minute?
0: Well, I hope Farmers Union members everywhere can take like a little bit of credit for this, right, and enjoy the moment. Because while we still have some work to do, I think you just pointed out something really important, Rocky, and that is when we do have these wins, we have to acknowledge it. We have to thank the government. We have to thank John Deere for coming to this moment. And then we have a long list of things that we are going to always continue to work on.
2: Well, and to me, we keep reminding people agriculture is the number one industry in South Dakota. That's a big win in South Dakota, too.
0: Oh, absolutely. And, you know, as we look at the, you know, continuing state of the farm economy, when we look at it for the fact that, you know, even when we look at the challenges and the opportunities, say, in the beef industry, the fact that we're still fighting for mandatory country of origin labeling, the fact that we are still fighting for a farm bill that actually meets the challenges that we are facing today, you know, much like right to repair, some of these things just seem like common sense, things that politicians maybe sometimes promise that they're going to help on and so forth. But our role, I think, as farm groups, and certainly that includes Farmers Union and the good work of South Dakota Farmers Union, is to stay in the fight, stay involved, keep talking about the challenges out there in the countryside, because even though they may seem like common sense, sometimes Washington doesn't maybe know what common sense is. And so we have to keep reminding them that these are important issues and we've got to get this work done.
1: Rob, one thing about South Dakota Farmers Union that I guess I've always kind of admired about, if you're a state president or, you know, this, you know, Jeff being the vice president of National Farmers Union, being the president and our leadership, is how we've never wavered away from doing what's right for, you know, small family farms or even large family farms. I think that's a really important thing that we've never wavered from. You know, it might have been real easy to take a easier path and team up with some of the big corporations and had a few more wins, but we've never wavered and went that route and always stayed with where the family farm, where they need our help the most.
0: I couldn't agree more, Rocky. And I think, you know, certainly in South Dakota and really all across the countryside, in farm country anyway, trying to make decisions that are based on your value system and what those rural values are in particular. Again, sometimes to us it sounds like common sense. This is the way things should be. But Farmers Union is not going to waver from that. We're going to continue to fight for these things that we think stand on principle. I mean, when you talk about things like a farm bill that we're still waiting to get finished, we need a farm bill that actually meets today's moment. And with all of the challenges that we've got going on with tariffs, with the war in the Middle East, and so forth, we don't have a farm bill right now that has a safety net that actually meets the moment. And that's why ideas that have originated, quite frankly, in South Dakota, ideas like IMSET and so forth, are the kinds of ideas that politicians and leaders need right now in Washington to actually, you know, not guarantee things in the countryside. That's not what anybody's asking for. But, you know, we need a safety net that'll be there when it's needed and get government out of the way when it's not needed.
2: And one thing that we will do as broadcasters is to encourage others that are doing these farm shows or any shows of any kind to remember the farmers are important. They feed us. They do a lot of things, and we have to stick together.
0: I think we'd all be much better if a lot of politicians would do a whole lot more listening than telling us what they want to do.
2: We appreciate you, Rob, and we'll talk soon. Thank you so much.
0: All righty. 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
5: With your Ag News, I'm Farm and Ranch Director Sarah Heinrich. July 1st was an important date for the U.S.-Mexico-Canada trade agreement. Details coming up after the break.
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5: The U.S.-Mexico-Canada agreement negotiated during the first Trump administration has officially entered its six-year renewal period. Virginia Houston, the Senior Director of Government Affairs for the American Farm Bureau Federation, said the trade agreement is incredibly important for North American agriculture and industry.
7: So July 1st is the official date by which all three parties had to agree to renew the U.S.-Mexico-Canada agreement. USTR announced that they have not agreed to renew it, so we have entered into an annual review process with Canada and Mexico for up to the next 10 years.
5: The review process was outlined when the USMCA agreement was initially signed.
7: When NAFTA, which is the predecessor to USMCA, was renegotiated, it included a novel review clause that said that after 6 years after entry into force, all three countries had to come together to agree if they wanted the agreement to renew. If they did not come to agreement, it would kick off the annual review process, which is what we're in right now.
5: Houston says there is still plenty of work to do, but progress is being made.
7: Currently, the U.S. and Mexico are in bilateral negotiations on trade irritants around USMCA. Canada is being slower to join the party, but we do know that their government wants to be engaged and is also committed to keeping USMCA in place, as is Mexico, which is so important for U.S. agriculture.
5: Once again, that's Virginia Houston, the Senior Director of Government Affairs for the American Farm Bureau Federation. With a look at your top ag news headlines from across the region, I'm Farm and Ranch Director Sarah Heinrich. 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Once again, I'm Sarah Heinrich for the Growing Harvest Ag Network.
8: As we get into middle of July, it is very common to see a couple of herd bulls out there covering cows on pasture, but what you might not think about is the nitrates that are in those forages and how that actually might affect your conception rates. With this week's Cattleman's Call, I'm Ella Seafodder. This week, we're joined by Parker Witt, SDSU Extension Crop Livestock Systems Field Specialist, with a special reminder about what you should be doing for forage testing.
9: Nitrates are essentially what the plant is using to produce protein for your animal. If the plant is taking up too much nitrogen too quickly before it can convert it over into that usable protein source for the animal that'd be grazing on it, the animal is consuming it as nitrate, and that causes a lot of problems when it's consumed and metabolized by the animal. It's absorbed into the bloodstream, and it hinders the ability of blood to do what we want it to do, which is transport oxygen. And with that, we see minor problems such as lethargy and animals just not acting the way that they should. All the way up to higher concentrations, we can run into aborted fetuses and issues with having open cows. And then at higher levels even still, we see death loss. So it's pretty important, especially with how much cattle cost these days.
8: So if you're curious if you should be testing for these nitrates, Parker said there's a few things you should keep in mind.
9: It really begins with knowing what you're grazing and then knowing the class of animals that are going to be grazing on it, because not all plants are going to have nitrate issues. Some do more than others, so it becomes a little bit complicated there. But we see it a lot with our annual forages out there, millets, especially pearl millet, German millet, all of your sorghums, sorghum Sudan grass hybrids, and then of course we see oats, wheat, and barley. So a lot of the annuals, but we also see it in perennial grasses that are being grazed under drought-like conditions or stressful conditions. We see it more so in the perennials than we normally would. And then it's certain things like the drought or grazing pressure or hail damage that are also going to cause issues to arise in some of the previously mentioned annuals that I just talked about. So it starts with knowing what you're grazing, and then the class of livestock they have out there is where you go from there. So if you have, let's just say, stockers, not as much of a concern as if you have your first calf heifers out there, for example, where we're going to see more issues, especially when it comes to having aborted fetuses along the line. If you're running a cleanup bull, you're going to see a lot more open cows if you have high nitrate forages. So knowing what you're grazing and what's grazing them is a great place to start. And then no matter what the case is, getting those forages tested and knowing what the actual concentration is when you turn the cows out is going to be critical.
8: Parker said that adding nitrate testing to your forage management plan is a great way to help protect your bottom line and also ensure your herd's health and productivity. For more information, you can visit the SDSU Extension website or reach out to one of the professionals around the state. For this week's Cattleman's Call Report, I'm Ella Stiefvater.
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11: Hot weather continues in the forecast. High today, 93 in the Sioux Falls area. Mostly sunny and a south wind at 5 to 15. For tonight, low temperature 69, mainly clear. Tomorrow, we're back up to 93. Again, lots of sunshine and temperatures approaching the middle 90s on Thursday and Friday. From the Storm Center at Kettleland TV, I'm meteorologist Brian Karstens.
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12: Welcome back. It's the South Dakota Farmers Union Show. Have we got Matt Swenson with us this morning with some morning numbers?
13: Yeah, I'm right here. You bet. Crude oil's up $1.36. It's almost $2 off its highs. Had a big start in the morning. We're at 79.45. Stock market's down $3 in fats, 560 lower in feeders. Corn down 3 cents today. Soybeans are down 5.5. Wheat up 9 here. That's at 644. Hogs mixed up 45 cents in August to down 47 cents in the fall and winter months. Stock market's up 25 in the S&P, 59 lower in the Dow, 370 higher in the NASDAQ. Gold's up $80. Silver's up $1.30. Bitcoin's trading 2,600 higher. It's at 65,200. And there you have it for your Tuesday.
12: Got a lot of folks that are not normally listening this morning, but if they wanted some numbers from you, is there a number they can call?
13: Yeah, give us a call at 605-335-5570.
12: We appreciate you, and we'll talk soon.
13: Thank you.
12: Have I got Nick with me this morning?
14: You do.
12: Nick, it's been one of those shows that we just kind of go from the East Coast to the West Coast to Nick, and I'm not sure what coast you're on.
14: Man, I bet. I think you're jumping around a little bit. I'm actually in Huron, South Dakota, and I work with Farmers Union Insurance out of South Dakota. So we've got 30 agents throughout the state, and I'm the South Dakota production manager.
12: You know, as we talk about that, there's a lot of things people should know. You got about 3 minutes. Tell them.
14: Yeah. So we've had a lot of storms roll through here the last few weeks here. And so Rocky asked me to come on here and talk today about some things that some people might keep in mind as we head into the second half of the summer to make sure they're protected. And a few of the things I thought of would be, you know, as homeowners look at their insurance, make sure this is a reminder with these storms to take a look at your insurance now prior to, you know, the day after a storm rolls through and you don't know exactly what your coverage is. So a few things you might look at would be wind hail deductibles on your home. So a lot of times wind and hail claims have a different deductible than other events would have. So you want to check that. Those can be they can be a flat amount, you know, so $2,500 or $5,000, or in some cases, they might be a percentage of your dwelling value. So if your home is valued at $600,000, the replacement cost, if you have a 1% wind hail deductible, you could have a $6,000 wind hail deductible. So just something to keep in mind there. Also know how your roof is covered. So it may be covered at actual cash value or replacement cost. You want to know how that's covered. So it used to be that, you know, if you had a 10-year-old roof and you had a roof claim, the carrier would maybe cover for an entire replacement of your roof. Well, that's changed. They pay on a rolling scale. So, you know, a 10-year-old roof is going to be paid at with a depreciation. So it's going to be paid out what it's worth today, not what it costs to replace it.
12: Well, sounds to me like you have it all together, Nick. How did you do that?
14: We try here at Farmers Union Insurance. So, you know, one other thing that I would mention for farm owners on the call would be to make sure you're communicating with your agent as things change throughout the year. It's easy to forget that you buy a piece of machinery or, you know, build a building, and sometimes the agent isn't aware of it. Make sure that you're communicating with them before you even start the project or right after you buy the piece of machinery. You're going to want to make sure you do that. You don't want to find out after the storm rolls through that something wasn't on the coverage.
15: Nick, is there, you know, a lot of people talk about they get this much coverage on their buildings that with the price of materials and everything now, what do you look at there for making sure you can, if something happens to your building, you can get it replaced?
14: Yeah, so I would always encourage anybody to have that discussion with their local agent. I mean, we've got 30 plus across the state that are always willing to take a look at what the current coverage is and see if that seems reasonable. I will tell you, there's not a perfect formula. Every carrier has cost estimators that they use. So what material the building's made from, how big the building is, they take in several characteristics of the building, and then they spit out what they call a replacement cost number for that building. So for a rough estimate, talk with your local agent about what the average square foot cost is of a building in the area, and you can get a rough idea that you're in the ballpark. But a lot of that's determined by the carrier.
12: You're pretty good at what you do. Have you thought about going in and do insurance?
14: Yeah, I you know what? I have thought about that.
12: You do a good job, and we appreciate the information today. You can call us anytime.
14: Hey, thank you very much. Appreciate it.
15: Thanks, Nick.
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12: Eric Muckey joins us. Talk to us a little bit about all that is important to you right now and why it is so important to people like Farmers Union.
21: Yeah, you know, I think the most important thing that I want to make sure is stated is something that's important to me but also important to really every South Dakota right now is a word that seems to be thrown out a lot, and that's affordability. The thing that we are trying to figure out in the South Dakota legislature is how do we actually tackle that? And one of the issues that was brought forward this past session certainly is a common topic that people have talked about, which is property taxes. The solution that came out of the legislature, albeit one that a lot of us are concerned about, is Senate Bill 245, the preferred tax bill from the governor's office and from a different gubernatorial candidate, John Hansen. What Senate Bill 245 did was it created a homeowner property tax reduction fund. And for the record, for folks, this is about owner-occupied homes. So we're not talking about non-owner-occupied. We're not talking about ag property. We're just talking about owner-occupied property. And what that bill accomplished was over the next years to come, our sales tax is expected to go up from 4.2% to 4.5% next July, so a year from now. And the proposal, this bill that passed, is that that increase of 0.3% would all go to this homeowner property tax reduction fund. Now, as a person who's concerned about affordability, not just in my own household, but also for my constituents in District 15 and for the constituents that are in South Dakota, what I'm concerned about is certainly this addresses an issue that many folks have raised, the rise of owner-occupied property taxes. What concerns me most, unfortunately, is that I think this is going to put undue costs on the backs of South Dakotans just for one class of property taxes, especially when there were other solutions brought last session that would have done something to a similar effect, but also would have, for example, eliminated the sales tax on groceries. And that would have given every person in South Dakota a break in some form or format while still addressing the underlying problem we have in South Dakota, which is we're talking about affordability. We also have to understand our responsibility as a state when it comes to funding things like education. Those funds for education don't just come from the state. They also come from your local property taxes. And who's paying the bill in greater amount is really the question that we're trying to tackle. And so the topic or the use of the word affordability seems so simple. But when we talk about actual solutions for South Dakota and why this matters for the Farmers Union is I want folks to remember solutions aren't simple. And in order for us to do the right thing to make life more affordable for South Dakotans, we have to look at the whole picture. Senate Bill 245 was not looking at the whole picture. It's creating a permanent problem or should say a permanent solution to a temporary problem in terms of owner-occupied property taxes. And so I'm concerned about that. I know it's something that I've heard many times over from my constituents, a lot of those folks who are not just homeowners but also renters who see this as a price hike for them. And so I think particularly for our farmers across South Dakota, this is really a paramount concern and something we're going to have to tackle in the next legislative session.
12: Well, and if you listen to the candidates, they're talking about what a great deal it was that they brought it to the table. Obviously, what I'm hearing from you, it wasn't such a great deal.
21: Absolutely not. And that's where I think, you know, it's great to campaign on saying you had the greatest property tax cut in state history. I mean, it makes for a great headline and it makes for a great campaign slogan, but it's a bit of an unfortunate approach because ultimately, this is a case of you're seeing campaigning coming before policy that actually works for people. And that's, I think, the greatest concern about Senate Bill 245. Unfortunately, I know it didn't receive enough signatures to get on the ballot to be referred, but I think it's also important for South Dakotans to hear. It makes for a great talking point in a campaign, but it certainly doesn't solve the problem for South Dakota. And those problems are going to come, whether we see it in the campaign cycle or not.
12: What you hear right now is how great I am as a candidate, and then when people go back and look, it doesn't have everything that the candidate says it has, and it comes at a time when the race is really very close.
21: Absolutely, and that's the thing, right, is, you know, I can look at the alternative proposal from the alternate candidate. You know, I talked about this proposal coming from Governor Odin, Senate Bill 245. The alternative being proposed, at least in the Republican primary, is about an abolition of property taxes. And I can't state enough what a dangerous phrase it is. Not to say that we don't want to cut costs for South Dakotans, but to eliminate property taxes, the funds that ensure that your child has a quality education, the funds that ensure that we have law enforcement, the funds that ensure that we have roads and streets. Those are the things that we cannot afford to lose, and the alternative being proposed is elimination of that for personal benefit. And so I think when I look at the whole picture here when it comes to candidates, it's really important for South Dakotans to look and say, what is the full picture of what our policy looks like in the campaign? Are we going to settle for campaign slogans, or are we really going to dig into the candidates and understand what they look like? And that's where I think it's important to remind South Dakotans and Farmers Union members, there is a general election in November, and there will be a candidate on the ballot that isn't Larry Roden and Toby Doden. And it'll be really important for us to look at the whole picture and say, what's really good for my pocketbook? What's really good for my wallet in South Dakota? Is it the two folks that are in the gubernatorial primary for the Republican Party, or is it Dan Ahlers?
12: When you talk about Larry Roden, if you guys were at a meeting with him and you were asking the question, how would he answer it? How would he walk around it and say, oh, you just don't understand?
21: You know, I think in full fairness, you know, I've had a great opportunity to work with the governor on a number of topics, and I've always found a level of mutual respect with Larry. You know, we may have differences in how we approach policy, but there's never a lack of respect between us. The thing that I would tell you in that meeting is I think the thought process is really coming down to a difference of how we actually approach public education. You know, there's a belief coming from the governor's office that we've done enough. And the word enough, from my end, is a very different definition of what is enough. For the governor's office, it means meeting the minimum bar that's set in statute. What South Dakotans are asking for and have looked for many times over and over is, how do we not just increase teacher pay, but how do we make sure that our schools, particularly our rural schools, have enough funds to operate in a way that doesn't pass the buck to local taxpayers all the time at a higher level than what state pays. And I think that conversation is the real difference I'm going to hear from the governor. And ultimately, is he following the law? Is he doing what he's technically supposed to according to statute? Sure. But is that actually moving us forward? Is that actually helping South Dakota, especially our next generation, have the opportunity they need? And I don't believe that that's the case.
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12: Welcome back. South Dakota Farmers Union show that we do on the second Tuesday of the month. And we've been talking with the national president. We've been talking at a board meeting. We've been talking with those that are trying to make a difference in the legislature. As it is going on, it makes a lot of difference. And we've got one more guest. Have we got Cassidy with us this morning? Hello, Cassidy. No Cassidy out there.
15: Yep.
12: What would have Cassidy said?
15: So we're going to talk to Cassidy about a couple weeks ago. We got finished up with the South Dakota Farmers Union Senior State Camp, where there was really good attendance. There was next week we're going to be going into our Junior State Camp out at the Byron Bible Camp, just north of here on there. And they say there's 120 kids signed up for that junior state camp. So, you know, it's been a real success. Our education program with our campers for the summer with our day camps. You know, we've been having some really good numbers there and doing that. We've been having a lot of good day camps where the attendance has been good. We're really excited about next week going out there and working with all the kids with the junior state camp. So,
12: well, we've been trying to reach Cassidy Roseberry, an intern. She was going to talk a little bit about the state camp, the senior camp, and the junior camp is coming up. There's a lot of camps out there. Jerry Idy talks with us all the time, maybe a couple of times a week. We want to make sure that we're putting the microphone out, our arm out, and say, tell us what's going on.
15: Yep. You know, so I think as far as South Dakota Farmers Union go, our camping camps in the summertime is pretty much second to none. I think the girls do a great job with education, but they make it fun. They have a lot of different things going on.
12: Well, I think we have Cassidy right now. Cassidy, we had a little phone trouble here. I think it was the big city that had the phone trouble. It wasn't where you're at, okay?
2: Okay.
12: Talk to us a little bit about camps.
2: Yeah, we are almost done wrapping up our county day camps. We have, I think, about six to eight left for the summer, and then we're preparing for our big junior state camp.
12: The value of those camps to young people that might be in agriculture that we want to keep in South Dakota, what would you tell us?
2: So the theme for the camps this year is actually farm to table or field to shelf, and one of our lessons is specifically designed around that idea and teaching kids where their food comes from and the importance of making sure we thank farmers and ranchers for all the steps that they take throughout the year to get our food to us. And I think the kids really, after the lesson, they learn there's a lot of steps that go into getting your food, and I think they really appreciate that.
15: Cassidy, with the junior state camp coming up next week, how many kids that are signed up for the junior camp?
2: We have 120 kids signed up for next week.
15: Are you ready for that, you think?
2: I don't know if we'll ever be ready for that many kids, but I think it's going to be a fun time, and I hope every kid learns something.
15: Yep. How many kids have you guys seen throughout the summer with all the you know, the day camps, the senior state camp, the junior camp? You know, I've been with the safety chair. There are quite a few of them. I'm talking about farm safety. You know, I bet that's kind of a pretty impressive number with how many kids we've seen throughout the summer.
2: Yeah, I know we have our total somewhere in the office, but I don't know off the top of my head, but we've had a range from our smallest camp was out west, and they had two kids, and our biggest camp so far has been 61 for county camps. And then at senior state camp, there was 53 kids in attendance, and then next week at junior camp, we have 120 signed up. So,
12: Cassidy, as we talk about it, we know that agriculture is so important in this state, and we talk with Jerry Idy and all that she's doing. We need to be talking with you folks, too, about your camp. So if we can, let's figure out how we can include you in some of our shows that are heard all over South Dakota and give you a little love and say, let's keep doing it. Let's do it even better next year.
2: Yes, yep.
15: You have fun at the rest of the day at your the day camp and for Farmers Union, and me and Bill will close out the show. Thank you very much, Cassidy.
2: Sounds good. Thank you.
12: Thank you. We've had quite the rundown of guests today. A lot of different directions, talking about what Rob LaRue did, what a few others have done about wanting to make sure that they were going to represent agriculture the way their family had, too.
15: Yeah, you know, I think it's an... was a great show. You did great, like always, Bill. So we just always have to remember that agriculture is the number one industry in South Dakota, and we got to keep fighting and doing what's right to help our producers be successful.
12: We appreciate you. Appreciate the audience. Back tomorrow with another show or two. But for now, our time is up, and we thank you for yours.
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3: The president changes course. I'm Lisa Brady, Fox News. A day after announcing a cargo fee as reimbursement for securing the Strait of Hormuz, President Trump just posting he's decided to replace that fee with trade and investment deals in the U.S. by various Gulf states. The U.S. had criticized Iran for its plan to charge tolls in the Strait. This breaking as President Trump holds a White House meeting with the new prime minister of Iraq, Republican Senator James Lankford telling Fox that relationship is important for U.S. security.
4: If we're going to maintain pressure on Iran, we've got to be able to make sure that we're able to launch and to be able to move from that area. So maintaining a relationship with the United States and with the leadership of Iraq is important in the days ahead.
3: Also, just getting word from Kuwait's military, its air defenses are responding to an attack. This follows Iran counterattacks on more Gulf allies after a third straight night of U.S. attacks over Iranian attacks on commercial ships. The Emiratis threatening to strike after two tankers were hit, killing one mariner, wounding eight others. Also, just getting word. ICE is suspending most vehicle stops nationwide after two deadly confrontations in the past week in Texas and in Maine, where a second day of protests is underway. The co-president of the State Nurses Association leading chants outside a detention facility in Maine. A senior ICE source tells Fox the policy change on suspending vehicle stops will be temporary until new training is approved by the head of Homeland Security and given to immigration agents in the field. The new Fed chair assuring Congress the central bank will get policy right and that the inflation surge of the past 5 years will be a thing of the past.
22: We share a resolute commitment to ensure price stability.
3: Kevin Warsh appearing before a House panel just after the latest inflation report showing prices dropped in June by 0.4% and cooled year over year. 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
30: From the Kello.com News Center, I'm Tom Rooney. The 2026 race for mayor of Sioux Falls is over as Jamie Smith concedes to mayor-elect Christine Erickson. Smith made the announcement this morning but said South Dakota's election laws need to be improved to make sure every voter has the opportunity to cast their ballot and have their ballot counted. He said he's heard about issues from voters receiving and returning their ballots. Erickson will be sworn into office Friday afternoon in a ceremony that will include those who were elected to the city council. Governor Larry Roden has picked up another endorsement in the Republican gubernatorial runoff with Aberdeen businessman Toby Doden. In making the endorsement, the Fraternal Order of Police says Roden has generated proven results since taking office just over a year ago. The trial for the man accused of killing Moody County Chief Deputy Sheriff Ken Prorock 2 years ago is being delayed. The judge in the case denied a similar request in April, but granted it yesterday over the objections of Attorney General Marty Jackley.
31: These continuances are hard on victims' families. I recognize that. The state's ready for trial, but I also need to recognize that they have an expert that hasn't completed their work, and it's work that's important for the defense. So there just needs to be a delay until that work is done.
30: The defense asked to have the trial delayed to September of 2027. Jackley says the actual length of the delay could become clearer at a hearing later this month. And Power on the Prairie will be on full display in the Sioux Falls area this week. The 2026 Sioux Falls Air Show will be held at Joe Foss Field, featuring the Air Force Thunderbirds. There will also be aircraft from World War II. Gates open at 8:30 a.m. on Saturday and Sunday. From the Kello.com News Center, I'm Tom Rooney.
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11: More heat in the forecast today. Our high temperature 93, south winds at 5 to 15 under a mostly sunny sky. Low tonight 69, mainly clear. Tomorrow we're back to sunshine, 93 in the afternoon with a south wind 5 to 15. Mid-90s by your Thursday and Friday forecast. That's your weather update from the Storm Center at Kelloland TV. I'm meteorologist Brian Karstens.
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34: Welcome, everybody, to the Tuesday edition of the Clay Travis and Buck Sexton Show. I'm here in NYC in studio with the one and only Clay Travis. So we are excited to talk to you about all the news of the day. We managed to walk the streets of a very, very hot New York City. Kami Mamdani doing his thing here. We did not get arrested, though, Clay. That was nice. We did not get thrown in the gulag.
35: So far. It's early.
34: We're okay. But walking around here, we're getting a sense of what's going on in the city. We have some updates for you on a whole bunch of things. Obviously, the Strait of Hormuz-Iran situation, We're going to bring you to the latest on that. It is an ongoing story that's going to have a lot of feeling of repetition, a lot of wash, rinse, repeat going on, because that is the situation. Trump right now is in the Oval Office as we speak to you, meeting with Iraqi Prime Minister Ali al-Zayedi, and he is talking about a whole range of things, mostly obviously Iraq-related. And we'll bring you the highlights of that conversation here as they are coming out. As I said, in real time, that discussion is underway. Iraq is not doing great, but not doing terribly. I think there's some glimmers of optimism, Clay. It turns out it's doing, I think it's doing better at this stage than a lot of people would think, based upon how bad things were for the many years, not just of our full-scale military operations there, but then, of course, the rise of ISIS and everything else. It's got the fifth largest oil reserves in the world, you know? If they could just get some of the wackos to stop chopping people's heads off and blowing up suicide vests, like, could be a nice place.
0: No doubt.
34: You know? It could be a nice place. They don't have to do anything too crazy. They just have to stop that from happening. And then just some other... Oh, we have Senator Marsha Blackburn will be with us, of Tennessee, of course. And basically, a lot of things we're going to be hitting on. More on people upset about ICE, because they hate law and order and Western civilization and all these things. That's a discussion we will certainly get into. Some Supreme Court stuff. Clay, a lot of things. But we are both staying in hotels right now. And just very briefly, I will tell you, my gripe was in the getting to the hotel. We're going to have the Department of Transportation, Sean Duffy, on tomorrow, I believe. We had one of those tarmac delays when I came into New York with Kerry, Clay. Not based on weather, not based on a mechanical issue, just improper staffing when we land. So they lacked the staff to get us off the plane.
0: Yes.
34: So we had to sit on the plane that has landed, that is 100 feet from the gate, for 2 hours, because they don't have people working at the airport to get us off the plane. And I understand there are people that are, one of the weirdest things that I see are the people who are like, stop complaining, you know, drive if you want to fly. It's like, you know, they had to pass a rule so they wouldn't keep people on the tarmac for like 7 hours at a time.
0: Yes.
34: And everybody was, it's now a 3-hour rule, but I think there should be a specific after landing rule, because it's one thing if you're waiting for the ability to take off and you can always touch back and get off the plane, right? They don't have to wait 3 hours. They can do that every hour. I've been on planes where they've done that. To hold you captive on the tarmac for up to 3 hours after you've landed is cruel and unusual punishment, and it's completely unacceptable, and American Airlines should be ashamed. But this is happening more and more. And I want to talk to the Department of Transportation head about why this is getting worse and how they're going to fix it.
0: I think it kind of builds, and I know many people out there are going to sign off on this. A lot of things are not getting better. So, positive. I really do legitimately believe that self-driving cars are going to revolutionize the way we travel in vehicles. Airline travel is getting worse. The delays are getting more substantial. The number of people backed up at airports, and much less significantly, other things were perfect and are now getting worse. I'll give you an example. This morning, I decide I'm, you know, it's 180 degrees in New York City today. So I was thinking, hey, I'll go out for a walk in the morning. I'll check things out. And I come back and I can't figure out how to turn my shower on. I don't know how many of you have been in this situation. For basically my entire life, the shower was perfected.
34: You've been squared away on the shower.
0: I feel very confident that I could turn a shower on. I've talked about the fact that lighting has also declined. It used to be you flip a switch, it comes on, it's easy to find the light switch, it works flawlessly. I have stumbled around in the dark in apartments, in hotel rooms, in homes where I've stayed, friends, family homes, trying to turn a light on. You can't turn lights on anymore. And by the way, when you do turn them on, the bulb is, you can't even read. I'm one of the last people who evidently sits around and reads newspapers. I got three of them right now. Like, sometimes I have to take the lampshade off and basically hold it next to the newspaper. You can't figure out how to turn lights on. Showers. Why do we need to design new shower implements? there are certain elements, I think, of life that we are all dealing with where the average quality of product is declining and the complexity is increasing. That is a bad combination. And I think airline travel is like that. It feels to me like airline travel, and all of you out there know, and people say, well, drive. Okay, some places you can't drive, right? Yeah. If you need to be on the West Coast and you're on the East Coast, unless you have a whole week to be able to travel across the country, there is one way to get there for work. You're in Miami. To get to New York City, are you going to spend, what is that, a 20-hour drive?
34: This is like my other gripe about the improper use of technology, because it ties into this. And you notice it's where there's heavy regulation. And people who say, don't try to regulate the airlines more, for example. It's one of the most heavily regulated spaces already that exists in America. Airlines also have been bailed out by the taxpayer twice in the 21st century.
0: And also, by the way, a judge just basically shut down Spirit Airlines.
34: Yes.
0: Right? I mean, like, the government getting involved has actually made things.
34: So I just think it's funny. These are the same. These are the people. They're like weekend libertarians who are like, just let the market decide. The market's deciding like 10% of what's going on with airlines. Okay. Already. So maybe not allowing people to fester in a hot tube on the tarmac for hours and hours on end because they don't want to pay for the full staffing to get people off the planes. Maybe that's a rule that like we could live with added to the million other rules that are already in existence. But beyond that, healthcare, for example, we were supposed to do this thing, Clay, where we filled out one time all of your healthcare information, and then it would be everywhere you go, I end up filling it out again. Every time you go to any doctor, anytime there's any health issue that you have to address, you end up filling out, and now they make you do it on an iPad. I don't want to do it on an iPad. The iPad never works properly. Like, these are the things that should be making it easier or better. But fundamentally, healthcare has also gotten more expensive. You're noticing a trend, right? What gets more expensive and worse? Things where the government actually makes a huge portion of the decisions, and it is not, in fact, market-based. But then when you try to make it better, people are like, but the market. Well, it's not really operating as a market right now. Okay, we're going to bring you the latest. So we can talk more about that, and I appreciate that Secretary Duffy says he'll join tomorrow to talk about it, because I really am curious. I mean, I'm starting to turn into like, I mean, could I bike 300 miles? Like, what are my options here? Like, what else could I do? But beyond that, the Trump administration right now dealing with the situation in Hormuz. Clay, let me give the latest on this just so we can kind of set the table on it a bit. Because a lot of these conversations are sounding like previous conversations about where things stand. And this is now, I guess, a game of chicken with the Iranian regime. I had a feeling this was going to happen. Here is what Trump has said on Truth Social as of this morning. Actually, just like right before we came on air. Oil is flowing like never before, thanks to the awesome power of the United States military. By far, the Strait of Hormuz is open to all ship traffic except for Iran. And that is because of their lying, violent, malicious leadership, which is taking them down the path to total destruction. We'll therefore have a full blockade, but only on ships coming to and from Iranian ports or carrying anything having to do with Iranian cargo. Based on productive conversations with Middle East leadership, I've decided to replace the 20% tax basically on those ships. I'm now paraphrasing because I actually cut off the end of the sentence. But the point here is he's saying, Clay, we're going to get a lot of Middle East investment to make up for the 20% we were going to take on the Iranian ships to pay for the blockade. That is the new element of this. How are you feeling about, let's just get into it, just keeping these oil prices low going into the midterms, given that this is just going to be, we're going to be having this conversation, I think, in 2 weeks, in 2 months.
0: It cycled back up. So the price of oil and gas, as I'm talking to all of you right now, is $79. That's still within realm of where we were when everything started in February, which was $68 and change before we went into Iran. Prices should still be coming down. I saw where the average cost of a gallon of gas is $3.85. Positive news that came out a little bit earlier this morning, inflation running at a 2.6% annual basis, which was much better than expectations as gas prices came back down in May. Overall core inflation, which strips out energy costs, also came down to 2.6%. I'm optimistic about where we are economically as we speak right now. Now, my advice to the president would be get things resolved sooner rather than later in the short term with Iran, and bring down gas prices for the midterms. And then if you feel like you need to do other attacks, if you feel like you need to reach out in a substantial way to impact what is going on in Iran, do that after the midterm voting in November. I am increasingly optimistic about many of these different races in the battleground states. I think that Democrats are overreaching. They're putting socialists in, including New York, where we are today, where they just had three socialists wipe out much of the Democrat contingent here in the New York City area. We certainly saw out in Colorado the same kind of thing happen. So the reality is, I think Iran is going to remain an irritant, but I'm not sure that they can do anything that is substantial. Here's something positive, Buck. And again, this is thinking a little bit longer range. I was reading this morning, getting ready for the show. Goldman Sachs, this is according to Axios, has said there are seven pipeline and infrastructure projects currently under construction, planned or deemed feasible, that would allow oil to bypass the strait entirely. Yeah. By the end of 28, so this is a couple of years away, 60% of all the oil and gas that moves through the Strait of Hormuz is not going to be moving through the Strait of Hormuz based on this. And by the end of next year, 45% of this could go away. Why is this significant? Iran trying to say, hey, we can control the Strait of Hormuz, is a little bit of Iranian leadership cutting their own throat economically here, because a lot of people are going to say, if there are risks associated with carrying oil and gas through the Strait of Hormuz, let's just invest in alternative pathways. Right now, around 20% of the oil and gas moves through the Strait of Hormuz. By the end of 2028, according to this report, it would be 8%. Then what real impact does Iran have on being able to control oil and gas prices? Not much of anything. So I do think the longer range process here is Iran having less and less ability to control the overall price of oil and gas, which delegitimizes even more that government. That's a very good, positive direction. Longer term, short term, a lot of fluctuation.
1: A lot of fluctuation. That's a good way to put it. Hopefully not so much in the markets that people get so ticked off that there is a real impact in the midterms against the Republicans. We will talk about that, though. We will see where all of this is going. July is National Grilling Month. 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
5: 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He doesn't view his role as simply as the mayor of New York City. He views his role as well beyond the five boroughs, well beyond the state. He wants to reach into Congress.
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7: Welcome back in, Clay and Buck, rolling through the Tuesday edition of the program. We are both in New York City. President Trump talking to the media right now. We have a couple of cuts as he is meeting with the Prime Minister of Iraq in the Oval Office. Let's start here with cut 31. Buck, you were discussing what the impact of Iraq's ability to potentially be producing more oil and gas. This is Trump talking about that, cut 31.
8: Well, we don't think we need the military there anymore. It's a very big operation. And what we do have is the oil companies are all going in now, and they're doing partnerships with Iraq, and they're getting along very well. The relationship is a whole big relationship where we don't need the military there. We're there to help them. We're there to protect them if need be. But we don't think that's going to be necessary. And their primary, I consider it an opponent. They might have considered a friend, but I consider that an opponent was Iran, was a big burden on Iraq because they were the bully of the Middle East, as you know. And we were just talking about that. But they're not going to have that problem anymore because Iran has been very much destabilized, and really their military powers. Just a tiny fraction of what it was just 4 months ago.
7: Okay. And then, Buck, we also have President Trump. You mentioned the Strait of Hormuz. Trump said, we'll charge 20%. I was just walking through that the alternative pathways are moving rapidly in the Middle East, where the Strait of Hormuz is in the months and years ahead going to matter less and less. But he's talking about what a arrangement on the Strait of Hormuz looked like. He initially said a 20% fee. Now he's talking about massive investments coming from Middle East nations in exchange for the U.S. guarding the Strait of Hormuz. Here he is talking after multiple conversations with leaders in the Middle East, cut 30.
8: You have Saudi Arabia, UAE, Qatar, Bahrain, and Kuwait, primarily, and then others. I spoke to all of them, and they would love to invest more money in the United States at record amounts. And that would be very acceptable. And this way, there's no fee. I don't like the concept of a fee. But at the same time, it's not fair that we're protecting this strait for the entire world, for China and everyone. I don't mind protecting it for China. I don't mind protecting it for anybody. But it's unfair that we're not in somehow compensated. And we've been doing this for many years. It's bothered me 25 years ago. It bothered me. During my first term, I was doing things like you have to invest in the United States. But by doing it that way, there's no fee. They're investing and they're getting a return on their money, and it's good. But they're going to be making massive investments into the United States, and I like that much better.
7: Buck, I think the real kind of takeaway here is Iran's leverage seems to be diminishing, and we'll talk about this

0: as we continue to go forward. And we should also talk about, when we come back maybe a bit, the United States has been providing secret help to a lot of different ships to be able to come through near the Strait of Hormuz on the Oman side. And it appears that we are continuing to allow and provide that support to continue. But President Trump speaking, and we will continue to monitor.
1: We will bring you more of that as it happens. He's still with the Iraqi PM right now in the Oval Office. These are the dog days of summer here in New York City. The temp is going to be at like 96 degrees, so the weather can be a little bit draining. I like the sunshine, but it can be a bit hot. You need that energy, though, my friends. So where chalk comes in. 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
5: I'm Jerry Willis, and this is the Fox Business Report.
6: Federal Reserve Chair Kevin Warsh addressing the House Financial Services Committee says the Fed has no tolerance for high inflation, saying if we get policy right, and we will, the inflation surge of the last 5 years will be a thing of the past. Warsh described the labor market as broadly stable. He opened his remarks by remembering former Fed Chair Alan Greenspan, who died last month. The Consumer Price Index for June showed improvement, down to 3.5% inflation on an annual basis, as energy prices eased. Warren Buffett has stopped donating money to the Gates Foundation. The pullback comes after the association was revealed between Bill Gates and Jeffrey Epstein. Buffett's $6 billion donation of Berkshire stock will go to four family foundations. That's your Fox Business Report. I'm Jenny Coselda. Invested in you.
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1: A lifetime isn't measured in speeches. It's measured in actions. 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Long before he was governor, Larry Roden was serving his community. Not for attention, not for headlines. That's just who he is. As governor, he kept serving, delivering the largest property tax cut in South Dakota history, putting $1,000 or more back in families' pockets, reducing violent crime, murder, meth, and robberies by double digits, standing up for life, banning the abortion pill, and defending our Second Amendment rights, earning him the endorsement of the NRA. Some politicians spend a lifetime pretending to be somebody else. Larry Roden spent his lifetime showing us who he is. July 28th, Governor Larry Roden, keeping South Dakota strong, safe, free, and built to last. Paid for by Roden for Governor.
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13: All right, welcome back in here to Clay and Buck. We'll take some calls, by the way, if you want. Also, talkbacks and all that good stuff. And if you are a YouTube person, you can get into the YouTube, the live chat, and we'll even pop in there sometimes and say hi if we can. We can't be distracted from our amazing show, but YouTube now, Clay and Buck, all 3 hours up there. Go check that out. And we have, speaking of talkbacks, this is C, podcast listener Keith in North Carolina.
14: I'm a retired cop. My opinion on more protection for Supreme Court justices is if you can't stand the heat, then get out of the kitchen. They accepted that position knowing the risk. Let them carry.
15: This is one of the dumbest talkbacks we've ever gotten in the history of the talkback button.
13: I was going to be a little more polite, but I disagree with our friend from the retired law enforcement community.
15: He's in the law enforcement community. Does he think the president should have no protection? Like, the president accepted the risk. Like,
13: I would say a lot of people, especially someone like Amy Coney Barrett, I'm not trying to sound sexist, but she might not feel as comfortable, say, conceal carrying. And also the notion of these justices conceal carrying in the first place, you know, they're older. You know, some of them are in their 70s. It's going to be, and I know you're going to say, Buck, you're a whippersnapper. I'm 70. I could outshoot you any day. I don't send me those talkbacks. I know for a lot of you, that's true. But the point I'm making is, one, it's sad that this is the situation. I mean, this is a little bit like when you think back to the White House for a while, you could just like walk up and knock on the door.
15: By the way,
13: things have changed a lot.
15: I mean, this is a crazy take. We should protect people who are in positions where people kill them because of their politics. Like, I don't want the Supreme Court justice dropping out because they're afraid they might get killed.
13: Symbolism can be subtle, but a strong way to express what you believe.

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0: this regime cannot be trusted. And in the next 5, 10, 15 years, it will break out. Prove me wrong. If I'm wrong, where's the evidence anywhere that I'm wrong? Where's the evidence anywhere that they will adhere to an agreement in the out years, certainly? Where is it? They're going to defy their own reason for existing, which is to impose their will, especially on the United States, the big Satan?
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4: The Markley, Van Camp, and Robbins Show. Jamie Markley, David Van Camp, Scott Robbins. And now, the five stories we're watching today.
5: One, two, three, four, five.
6: All right, number five. Federal and state health officials are investigating whether Taco Bell played a role in one of the largest U.S. outbreaks of that parasite that's causing explosive diarrhea.
7: Michigan getting hit hard.
6: Yeah. Oof, it's a messy situation for sure.
8: Oh, gosh.
6: Number four, yeah. Lindsey Graham's sister, Darlene, will be sworn in today as the interim U.S. Senator representing South Carolina to finish out the remainder of his term. The election's coming up. Number three, President Trump is planning a primetime address to the nation on Thursday night. Reportedly, this has to do with foreign interference in the 2020 election. We'll see what comes out of that.
7: Wow. Do you think everything, like all the news from Georgia over the last couple of months, is going to lead into this? Is that part of it?
6: I think so. That's kind of what it sounds like.
8: Sounds
6: yeah.
8: like it.
7: Wow.
6: Boy, John Ossoff and Senator Raphael Warnock out of Georgia, they're very defensive right now.
7: I bet.
6: All right, we'll see what happens, though. Number two, U.S. inflation fell 0.4% month over month. According to the latest report, that's the largest drop in 6 years, mostly because of the drop in the cost of gas. Year over year, though, inflation is 3.5%, a little bit lower than economists expected. And number one, Iranian forces struck three commercial vessels overnight, including two tankers hit by cruise missiles, as a U.S. blockade is set to take effect.
7: And then we'll see what happens. Yeah, I think it's on this time. Do you see another ceasefire happening? After everything else that's talked about,
6: it's hard to envision.
8: Possible, it's possible, but not probable.
7: I mean, every time Trump said it again, it's like, okay, we say again, we're all in agreement on the deal, and then it's an hour later. Well, you got to make changes to the deal.
6: Yeah,
7: and on it goes. It is tiring after a while.
6: Yeah, it is.
7: By the way, did you hear what Trump said about Obama when it comes to Iran?
6: No.
7: Oh, man.
8: Missed that.
7: If you haven't heard it, I'll just roll it out for you and then get the reaction.
9: But if you look for 47 years, they've been tapping people along presidents. Every president got tapped along, didn't do anything, and they became more and more powerful. This should have been done 47 years ago. Shouldn't have been allowed to start. But Clinton let them go. And

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1: U.S. corn condition ratings improving 1 percentage point after holding steady for 2 weeks, while soybean condition ratings also increasing.

0: increased by a point, according to USDA's latest crop progress report. An easier Tuesday tone in corn and soybean futures. December new crop corn down 2 3/4 at 460.5. November soybeans 1191, down 3 3/4. Positive signs in Minneapolis spring wheat. September 658 a bushel, up 4 3/4. Easier tone in cattle futures for Tuesday's trading session. August live cattle down $3.30 at 231.42. Feeder cattle August down $5.55, 348.80. Lean hogs August 35 higher at 98.45. I'm Rusty Hoverson for the Growing Harvest Ag Network.
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9: Lots of sunshine for the rest of your Tuesday with a high of 94. South winds will be generally tolerable, around 10 miles per hour. Then a clear night tonight with lows in the upper 60s to low 70s, a south wind at 5 to 15 miles per hour. A little breezy at times on Wednesday, but still mostly sunny and hot with a high of 95. That's southwest wind at 10 to 15 miles per hour. From the Storm Center at KLWN TV, I'm meteorologist Adam Rudd.
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14: I'm Jamie Markley, the Gen Xer. David Van Camp is the millennial and the sexy boomer. That's Scott Robbins. Mm-hmm. Okay, so abolishing the Senate is not extreme, said who? Your mic's off, dude.
15: The Democratic Socialists of America, who also tried to silence my voice as an anti-communist. They've been winning Democrat primaries all over the place, and they want to destroy America as we know it. The co-chair, Ashiq Sadiq, admitted it during an interview on C-SPAN, and part of this involves doing away with the United States Senate.
14: Okay.
16: We just don't see the point of the Senate. Historically, it was meant to serve very wealthy people who owned a lot of land, and that's still a system that we have today, and it's something we would change. We would expand what the House of Representatives does and make it more actually representative of people who live in this country.
17: So would you like to abolish the Senate?
16: That's part of our platform, and we don't think that's extreme. We think it's a change that would help make this country more democratic.
18: Abolishing the Senate extreme? What?
15: No, not extreme.
18: No, not? That's very mainstream. Yes. What the hell was that?
15: Well, the other thing,
18: Ashiq Bashiq or Mashiq or whatever.
15: Le Sheikh Seyfried.
18: Yeah, the Sheikh Seyfried. Yeah. 70s reference. I was going to go with the Iron Sheik Falik or whatever his name is.
15: Yes. Well, no, the
14: 80s reference.
18: 80s reference, yes.
15: The thing you also have to remember is that not only are these communists out there pushing dangerous people, but they're also idiots. Because they just think, somehow we're going to be able to abolish the Senate. No, you're just not going to without throwing out the entire Constitution.
14: Yeah, but they read about it in university, and they're smarter than everybody else.
15: Right.
18: They never tell you what happens after that.
15: Right.
18: What happens after that?
15: Well, communists.
18: You abolish the Senate, then what?
15: Yeah.
14: There are some people I've talked to that are seriously nervous about how many people are voting for socialists.
18: Well, they should be. I am.
14: Yeah. I know.
18: I mean, yeah. It's the creep, man.
14: Yes.
18: But it's been accelerated.
14: Along with the Islamification of different parts of America. Yeah. People are very nervous. I'm going to tell you something to be happy about.
18: Okay, let's do it.
14: You ready?
18: Yep.
14: I happen to read this piece from Victor Davis Hanson from the Hoover Institute.
18: I like him.
14: He's always, like, to me, whether you call him an uncle, grandfatherly figure, fatherly figure, whatever, he's wise. And he wrote this piece, and after reading it, I'm like, we should be feeling good. If you're in the news cycle all the time, it can get depressing. There's no doubt about it.
18: Mm-hmm.
14: But he writes, with a whimper rather than a bang, the world has become a different place than it was in January of 2021 when Donald Trump left office. Almost everything we're told about the global status quo is mistaken, largely because critics focus on what Trump says rather than what he does. And he goes into that a little bit, you know, just Trump tweets, people freak out all the time. People don't understand the whole art of the deal when it comes to Trump. But he said, we're not bogged down in a forever war with Iran. Israel is not without friends and is more regionally dominant than at any point in its history. Radical Islam, whether in the form of the Iranian regime, Hezbollah, Hamas, or the Houthis, is at its weakest point in half a century. China is recalibrating nearly all of the assumptions it's held for the past two decades. Russia is humiliated and hemorrhaging. Latin America is more pro-American than ever before. And then he goes into each of these topics individually, just like as an example. Said in July 26, where we stand now, Latin America has swung decisively away from communism and toward Washington over the last few years. And goes into it. China is now backing away from its efforts to control the Panama Canal in the face of U.S. pressure. Venezuela is no longer a Stalinist bully exporting death and destruction to its neighbors, which is true. Almost all illegal immigration from Mexico and Latin America has abruptly ceased for the first time in history.
18: Very true.
14: And he goes into each of these topics. It's all at American greatness. He also says, in a development that would have seemed surreal, Israel is providing intelligence and missile defense to the Muslim Gulf states, which are effectively fighting alongside the United States and Israel against a fellow Muslim nation.
18: Mm-hmm.
15: Yep.
14: Hamas has been crushed. Hezbollah's once-feared missile arsenal and many of its crazy leaders have largely been eliminated. The Houthis are also totally hamstrung. Russia lost its last client in the Middle East with the fall of the Assad regime. Neither China nor Russia can supply Iran by land, sea, or air, nor can either purchase its sanctioned oil. America's allies are growing stronger while the China-Russia axis grows weaker. The United States is allowing Ukraine both to manufacture Patriot missiles and to strike targets anywhere inside Russia. That hadn't happened before. And then China is sinking almost as rapidly as it once rose, burdened by a fertility rate that is just 1.0 while importing 75% of its daily oil consumption.
13: And ain't that something?
14: Yeah. Yes. 42% of its natural gas and 30% of its daily food. Its weapons exports are proving no match for Western arms. And it's, they're scared to invade Taiwan, which everyone thought was inevitable, but they're like, this could be catastrophic if we do it at this point in history right now.
15: They don't have the monetary resources to do it. I mean, they've got money, but man, it's been one, just like an inch away from falling off the fiscal cliff for years now. And also, they're closing thousands of schools because, you know, he mentioned the birth rate. They're not producing enough children.
14: Nope. And then near the end, he writes, the booming U.S. economy now produces $31 trillion in goods and services, roughly one-third more than either the most populous European Union or China. America is pulling ahead in most of the next-generation fields of artificial intelligence, robotics, genetic engineering, and cryptocurrency. Stock market record highs. Add it all up, and the picture is almost surreal. At the very moment the left insists that the United States has grown weak and isolated, America and its allies occupy a position of global preeminence not seen since the end of World War II. And I'm done reading that. I'm like, yeah. Mm-hmm. All right.
15: Yeah. All of a sudden, you're
14: feel better about that.
15: You're cranking out Born Free by Kid Rock.
14: Heck yes. Well, every once in a while, you know, you talk about like a lot of different things. It could be within your family, the company you work for, the country you live in, the state, whatever. And you can talk about all the negative things or all the challenges that you're facing at the moment. And then someone will take a step back and say, all right, let's look at the bigger picture here of where we're at. And you can feel better about that. That was the effect that reading that piece had on me. So that was it. Just wanted to share. Do you feel better now?
13: Yes, I feel much better now. I'm ready to drag you back into the black hole in a minute, but yeah.
14: Okay. Yeah. All right. Well, let's race to the black hole. That's this segment. I don't think this segment was designed that way, but it's turning into it.
13: Kind of, yeah.
14: Well, you're looking around at all these stories. Sometimes it's not the biggest one out there, but it caught your attention. Like, I'd like to bring this in. We call it, What's Your Story? David, today, what's your story?
15: This is a guy who also realized that America is pretty good. And this is a person who says he's a woman. He fled the U.S. after Trump was elected again because he's bought into this like transgenocide nonsense that's been going on. He went to the Netherlands. Now, this guy could have actually gotten a work visa, but that would take too long, and he thought he was in really dire straits, so he's there as an asylum seeker, as a refugee.
14: Okay.
15: Well, how they do things in the Netherlands is they put you in a processing center and hold you there until your application is processed. And if you're denied, which most Americans are, you get deported back to the United States.
14: Got it.
15: Well, he wound up getting placed in a notorious processing center that's mostly Middle Eastern and North African Muslim men. And this is a guy who says he's a woman. And then
13: not anymore.
15: And he talked to a news outlet about this experience.
14: Well, okay.
19: Between here and there is a bunch of Algerians and Moroccans or whoever who think that queer people should be beaten. I think that this system where you have people just living out here that are unhappy is not good.
20: Yeah.
19: Oh, it's scary. It's legitimately scary. I decided that my mental health is degrading so substantially being here that I just need to get out. And the situation that I have in the U.S. as a trans person, not good, right? But here, I will be hurt or killed.
13: Yep, you will be. Yep.
14: Yeah. Do you mean the old gays for Palestine's not working there?
15: Yeah, they don't really. You know, you talk to guys from Algeria, and most of them in these refugee camps, they don't really dig the rainbow flag stuff.
14: No. No, they're not going to have it.
15: Not part of their... And they don't just shake their head or complain about it being everywhere. They take action.
14: Oh, buddy.
13: Like, the waves are not good for my mental health.
15: Yeah, right. Or physical health.
13: I'm sure goodness. It wasn't. No.
14: Well, I would love to hear the conversation. Yes, I'm seeking asylum from the United States because they want to kill me. Yeah. Who's believing that outside of our country?
13: Right.
14: All right, Scotty, what do you got for your story?
13: Well, here we go. Chicago public school system teachers serve over 300,000 students. Participated last weekend in a big protest against the U.S.-Israeli war in Iran, siding with the Iranian regime and the Lebanese terrorist proxy Hezbollah. The hands-off Iran and Lebanon protest, again, Chicago Public Schools Union, right? Holding this, all right? 300,000 kids they have to teach every day. For decades, the group has attacked Israeli and Western targets, and we're going to stop it. Hey, Siri, play Boom Boom Tel Aviv, said one of the signs held up by a protester, referencing the song, which calls for the killing of Jews and Israelis, including lyrics like Iranian missiles have your entire sky lit up. How does it feel to have bombs dropping on your civilians? Another sign read, hands off Iran, Lebanon, and Palestine. Stop the U.S.-Israeli war machine. And again, teachers union, big
14: Unreal,
13: rally.
14: Unreal, dude.
13: 300,000 kids they teach every day. This is it. Your union dues at work.
14: Man, oh man.
13: Yep. I don't know what's wrong.
14: When is all that nonsense going to stop?
13: I don't know.
14: Well, they just to say, all right, we're done with the teachers union.
15: Well, they just need some more investments from the government, you know?
13: Yeah, they do.
15: They
13: you're
15: just
13: right.
15: need more funding, okay?
14: Yes. For my story, it just seemed to be instant karma for Philly fan last night with the home run derby.
13: Yeah.
14: And I like Kyle Schwarber.
13: I do, too.
14: He's in the finals against Jordan Walker, who's a St. Louis Cardinal.
13: I like him, too.
14: And Schwarber, you said you like him?
13: Yeah, I like Jordan Walker, yeah.
14: Do you like Schwarber?
13: Yeah, I like Schwarber, too.
14: Okay, David, it's really interesting to hear Scott say he likes a man that he wanted run out of Chicago for years.
13: Well,
14: and
13: listen,
14: was happy when he was finally
13: gone. Much different ball player when he got out of Chicago. Much different.
15: A lot of times where you were just openly,
13: maybe it was coaching. Maybe that's what it was.
15: You were openly mocking Schwarbaum.
13: Well, it was just ridiculous because it was...
14: It's a strikeout or a home run every time.
13: Well, that's true.
14: Isn't it still close to that?
13: Kind of. But he hits more home runs now. That's the difference.
14: We got to get rid of this guy. That's all I heard for years.
13: Yeah, I know.
14: He sucks.
13: I know.
14: Okay, anyway.
13: Nobody knows what the return was. Nobody knows.
14: Anyway, it looked like was a lock after he goes to the first round and he hits 11 out of 15. And then Jordan Walker's down to his last pitch. But with this new rule, when you have one left, if you keep hitting home runs, you get another at bat and another at bat. He hits six in a row.
13: Unbelievable.
14: To win the thing.
13: Yeah.
14: And then after he wins... It was kind of cool.
20: Still booing you. What's it like to have 40,000 people boo you?
21: I was once told you don't boo nobody, so it feels pretty good.
20: That's right.
13: He's right. You don't boo nobody.
14: Because that was the thing for Philly fan. And then, rightfully so, they're going nuts when Schwarber's hitting all these home runs. Jordan Walker walks out. Boo!
13: And you know, the funny thing is you're watching it on TV, and when you hear the cheers, you're like, oh, he hit another one. It's a fly ball to the outfield.
14: No, you knew when they were cheering.
13: Yeah, exactly. You picked up on that eventually.
14: That he was not hitting a home
13: run. But your brain works in the opposite way.
14: Yes.
13: You know, so it was weird, yeah. But anyway, good for Jordan Walker. There's
14: and then his dad comes out there. It was cool.
20: How about your dad, Derek? Get over here. Yeah. Get over here. How about your boy?
22: He was awesome today. I just loved everything about it. Just his attitude, his approach, the smoothness, his swing. Looked like his dad. Yeah, he just did a great job. We're so proud of him. We're proud.
14: That was a cool moment.
13: Yeah, dad, mom, sisters were there.
15: Very cool. Why'd she have to say boy?
14: Because it's actually his boy, David.
15: Microaggression.
13: I thought the same thing, David. I did.
14: You know,
13: yeah.
14: The one thing that I thought through that whole thing, they did it the right way.
13: Oh, they're the Cardinals. Of course they did. Yeah.
14: Nimrod's the news update next.

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1: People are not realizing the extent of the radicalism and reach of Mamdani, that he's involved in helping to recruit Islamists and Marxists of the most vile kind to get them elected to Congress. He doesn't view his role as simply as the mayor of New York City. He views his role as well beyond the five boroughs, well beyond the state. He wants to reach into Congress.
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3: Stocks ending higher following a cooler-than-expected consumer inflation report. The Dow was dragged lower for much of the trading day by Dow member IBM, its stock tumbling 25% for its worst day on record after the company issued a profit warning due to a shift in customer spending from software to AI hardware.

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12: The heat wave continues. Today, mostly sunny, 93 the high, a south breeze 5 to 15 miles an hour. Thursday, a couple degrees warmer, 95 with sunshine, and again, a southerly breeze. On Friday, mostly sunny, 97. Saturday, sunny, 97. Sunday, partly cloudy, 96 degrees. From the Storm Center, Keloland TV, I'm meteorologist Jay Trobeck.
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6: All right. The Markley, Van Camp, and Robbins Show. Jamie Markley, David Van Camp, Scott Robbins. You know what it's time for. The five stories we're watching today.
14: One, two,
15: right, number five. Federal and state health officials are investigating whether Taco Bell played a role in that big outbreak of that parasite that's causing mass diarrhea.
16: Oh, man.
17: Oh, boy, oh, boy.
15: Not good. Not good.
16: And that's not good for business, either.
15: No, that's really not great. Well, I mean, but then again, I mean, everybody's making the observation is that Taco Bell has long been associated with explosive diarrhea, so this is kind of on brand, at least.
6: I've never had it from Taco Bell, personally, I'm just saying.
16: I haven't either. Some grumbling, maybe.
6: I don't want to stop going, either.
15: Yeah. Number four, U.S. inflation.

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3: I'm Charles Payne, and this is the Fox Business Report.
4: The major averages rose as inflation cools. The consumer price index for June tumbled 0.4%, its steepest drop since April of 2020. As a result, July rate hike bets fall after a softer June CPI reading. The Dow managed to eke out a gain despite being dragged down by IBM's record sell-off. Its stock tumbled over 25% on disappointing earnings and revenue forecasts. Although shares of Goldman Sachs rose 9% for an all-time high after delivering a profit beat, and JP Morgan stock rose 2.5% and hitting an all-time high on strong financial results. Oil gushed to a four-week high as U.S.-Iran attacks stoked supply fears, with West Texas Intermediate crude settling at over $79 a barrel. The Dow rising 10 points, the Nasdaq higher by 234, S&P 500 up 28. That's your Fox Business Report. I'm Hillary Barsky, invested in you.
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11: Skies will stay clear tonight. Our low by morning, 68. Then tomorrow, mostly sunny, 93 the high. South breeze, 5 to 15. On Sunday, sunny, couple degrees warmer, 95. Again with that south breeze. Friday, mostly sunny, 97. Saturday, sunny, 97. Sunday, partly cloudy and a high of 96. No rain in the forecast this week. From the Storm Center, I'm Jay Trobeck.
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13: Big Van Camp and Robbins Show. Jamie Markley, David Van Camp, Scott Robbins.
14: Got the Robbins trifecta coming up in a few. News update, David Van Camp.
15: Man, there is a darkness that's very evident on the left right now. And I'm not going to sit here and say that there aren't problems within the media world on the conservative side right now. But, man, it just seems to be standard operating procedure right now for the left. One of the most popular podcasts is that Jennifer Welch lady, Rock Slide Face.
14: Yeah.
15: I don't mind being toxic to her because she's horrible.
14: She's horrible.
15: But talking about, you know, Lindsey Graham's death, there are so many people just openly celebrating the death of this guy. And it's like, hey, man, you don't have to love him. You don't have to say, you could just say nothing.
14: Right.
16: That's the thing, right? Or, yes, I felt the same way as they did with Charlie Kirk.
15: Yeah, you could just as easily
16: you can say nothing and move on, you hateful weirdo. Yeah.
14: Oh, yeah.
15: But anyway, here's her take on it. I think I got all the F-bombs and...
16: Oh, boy.
15: She also...
14: Play it. You got to risk it for the biscuit, dude.
16: Hand on button.
15: All right, I'll let her just speak for herself.
17: Okay, hands so free, no button. We all wake up, and everybody's like, you know, when are we going to get the message about Mitch McConnell? Mm-hmm. You know, like it's going to happen any second now, right? Well, I wake up and I have a text from Don Lemon, and it's like at 4 a.m. and it's like Lindsey Graham is dead. And I was like, holy, I want to watch the wall to wall coverage of this. Like, this is great. And then there was this photo that I saw online. This is the last known photograph that Lady Graham took, because, you know, he had just been in the Ukraine.
18: Right.
17: And so he took a photograph with a drone. Kylie, pop this up. This drone.
15: Yeah, so it's a drone, and I don't see it, but she thinks it looks rather phallic. It just looks like a little drone, but man, she'd think that.
17: Looks like a big giant black. All right. There's just no other way around it. And that's his last known photograph before he dies. And look at how happy Lindsey is.
18: Well, we know why Lindsey's so happy.
17: And, you know, he died. He died after he was groping a penis, a black that was made for mass destruction. This is like exactly what he was. There's one photograph that just completely consolidates exactly who he was. He liked, as we all know, you know, the worst kept secret in Washington, D.C., and he liked killing.
15: Isn't it weird that the people who call us homophobes all the time because we don't like the idea of having kids surgically altered in the name of gender ideology really have no problem with homophobic slurs if it involves a Republican they think is gay?
14: Yes.
15: A lot of their insults also.
16: Evil, man.
15: Yeah.
14: Oh, dude.
16: That is pure evil right there. That's pure evil.
14: Oh, yeah. And that, oh, man, I'm going to watch the wall to wall of this.
16: Yeah.
14: That says a lot about you.
16: Who's
14: and
16: the
14: it's not
16: idiot
14: good.
16: With her giggling in the background?
14: I think that's the Homely Holly. Isn't that the regular co-host with the glasses or whatever her name is?
15: Yes.
16: Awful people.
14: Oh, yeah.
16: Gosh.
14: Yeah. I happen to see, a long piece, but a really good piece from Heather McDonald, City Journal. She's a very smart lady. She's not afraid to just tell it how it is. Talking about the... What is that? Where's that coming from?
15: I have no idea. My computer is skitzing out right now. Okay, I think I got it.
16: That was weird.
14: Okay.
16: I want to hear that again. It's trippy.
14: That was.
16: Yeah.
14: That was wild. Well, that was like Beelzebub. That was that chick. It was the remnants of the audio.
16: Yeah, there you go.
14: Just part of it. And for a second, I kept thinking you were going monkey button, Scott.
15: No,
14: but it was not you.
15: There's no monkey buttons there.
14: It was not.
16: Not me.
14: Exactly. That's what I'm saying. I'm clarifying.
16: I've got the monkey persona, but it's not me.
14: It was not Scott. I know it was not Scott. That's what I'm saying. I want to make sure that was out there.
16: Caricatures of me as a monkey? Man. Slamming on buttons.
14: If you haven't seen that on the
16: Go see Facebook it if you page. Want to be completely entertained by me as a monkey.
14: It was very funny.
16: What did I do for this show?
14: Anyway, for this story... It wasn't Scott. Just stop. See that happen.
16: See, people are going to think it is me. Now. It isn't me.
14: We just clarified it's not you.
16: I know, but now you're doing all the monkey stuff. So
14: I'm not. No. Done with it.
16: Okay, no more monkeys.
14: It is the scourge of teen takeovers. And I mentioned, like, this past Memorial Day, more than 1,000 teens swarmed the blocks around Lake Michigan and Chicago. A resident described the scene. Hundreds of people walking, running down our street, jumping on top of cars, twerking, smoking blunts. One twerked on the top of a city bus, a whole group of people. And then at 9 o'clock, they closed Lakeshore Drive. Sirens wailing.
16: Unbelievable.
14: Oh, yeah. Hyde Park resident armed himself with bear spray to retrieve something from his car. He was scared to go get something from his car. Then an hour later, a gunman shot three teens a block from the resident's home. Suspect remains at large. And then the previous day of that happening, and after prom gathering in Chicago's Little Italy neighborhood descended into mayhem. One neighbor told WGN News, it looked like a million kids out here. They were acting like straight animals. Kids were all on top of cars. They were stopping in the middle of the street twerking. Fights involving pepper spray and other weapons common. And then it talks about the same sort of stuff going on in Oakland. Couple of places in Florida, all over the country, Detroit. And then she goes into, you know, kind of why is this happening? And then it's the left trying to explain it. We won't have time to get into all this.
16: The left trying to explain it.
14: Yeah, explanation one, loneliness. takeovers are not random violence. A senior fellow at the American Enterprise Institute told NBC News it's not out of control youth. More often than not, it's a desperate need for connection.
16: Midnight basketball. Come
15: yeah,
16: on.
15: They're victims in the end.
16: Absolutely.
14: Not explanation two, COVID. The pandemic created a mental health crisis among teens.
15: No. Not the pandemic. Adults' response to the pandemic.
14: I know. I'm just going along because she's laughing at all this, too. Explanation three, emotional neediness. Explanation four, poverty. Yeah. And it just goes on.
16: Poverty.
14: It goes up through nine explanations. Maybe I should save the rest of this for tomorrow.
15: Gosh.
14: Oh, yeah. Well, there's no opportunities for these kids to do anything. And there's too much law enforcement. It scares them, so they act out.
16: That's not true.
14: Hey, yes, it is. Well, I'll save it for tomorrow.
16: That we can't be true.
14: I'll save the rest for tomorrow. It's incredible.
16: Oh, my gosh.
14: Because we got to get to your trifecta. Case is all ready. I know you're ready. Let's do it.
19: Are you ready?
20: Scared animals.
19: Cover from that. It's the three most important news stories of the day.
20: I hit the trifecta.
19: Well, at least according to Scott Robbins. It's the trifecta on the Markley, Van Camp, and Robbins Show.
14: Every day about this time, Scott Robbins' top three stories, helped by his hero.
21: I'm Casey Kasem.
16: Hey, Casey. What do you make of that story, huh?
21: I'm ready.
16: You don't want to talk about it at all? Okay, fine. Nope. Well, we won't talk about it then.
14: It just happened in his neighborhood.
16: It did?
14: Yeah.
21: I ain't going to stand for it.
16: Were they jumping up and down on your Bentley?
21: Yeah.
16: Oh, boy, that's terrible. Ooh.
21: Three.
15: You know, they saw cops and didn't have any other choice but to break the law.
14: Yes.
15: Yeah. Okay. Number three, New York's going after top earners, and it's not been working out very well.
16: Yeah, a new study's been released. It was released yesterday by the Citizens Budget Commission, revealing that New York State's share of America's billionaires has dropped sharply since 2011, triggering nearly $11 billion shortfall in tax revenue in a single year, as the high earners quietly packed up their stuff and left.
21: They had to get away for a while.
16: Yeah, I don't know what show predicted that would happen. It's more than this one, I'm sure, but we did. The analysis shows New York's share of millionaires fell 12.7% to just 8.7% in this 2022. So this is the steepest decline in any of the state's history. As a result, income tax collectors alone were roughly $10.7 billion lower than they otherwise would have been. In New York, the top 1% earners pay about 45% of all the state income taxes in any given year. New York's revenue is very reliant on the high earners to stay in New York. That has been a challenge in recent years. Really? I can't imagine why. Because we're going to go after them. We're going to get them. There's billionaires. We're going to pay their fair share. We're going to grab them. And I've said before, if you have the wherewithal, if I can go, well, you know, I'm not doing that. I'm going to move. You can.
15: Mm-hmm.
16: It's everybody else who's stuck with it after that.
14: Maybe there's a liberal explanation for why they left, a lack of safe spaces.
15: Right.
14: Well, something it's like that.
15: That's actually what they say.
16: They do, yeah.
14: Of course.
21: Now, on with the countdown.
14: Scott Robbins, trifecta, the top three of the day, up to number
21: two.
15: I saw this. CNBC has a list of the top 10 worst places to live. The criteria is hilarious.
14: It is hilarious.
16: There's a wave of online mockery going on now. They released their annual quality of life rankings, which is exclusively placed conservative red states in all 10 spots as the worst places to live.
14: It just happens to be places where people are moving to.
16: That want to live there.
15: Yes.
16: Counting down from 10th worst, CNBC ranked the bottom 10 states as Arkansas, Oklahoma, Alabama, Missouri, Utah, Georgia, Louisiana, Indiana, Texas, and Tennessee.
15: Yes.
16: All 10 states, Republican-led, and voted for President Donald Trump in 2024.
14: Yeah, if I read it right, the two worst were Texas and Tennessee.
16: Yeah, yes. Texas and Tennessee, yes.
14: Unreal.
15: Places that are getting more booming congressional seats because people are moving there.
16: Yeah, because they want to get out of the idiot blue states. CNBC is placing increasing emphasis on quality of life as one of the 10 categories of competitiveness in their annual top states for business study. Just one of the criteria that they used. Yeah, okay. They want to get away from crime. They want to get away from idiocy.
14: Well, if you're doing
16: taxes and whatever.
14: The thing is, it depends on who you talk to when you're talking quality of life. Mm-hmm. What they say quality of life is, how LGBTQ friendly is it?
16: Right, exactly.
14: It's like, which means, can you still mutilate your children?
15: Yeah.
16: Yeah.
14: That's what it's about.
15: It's and that arts. Abortion.
14: Yeah. Yes.
16: Yeah, can you go see a Broadway play while after I have my abortion? Well, New York's your place.
14: Yes.
21: Yeah. The countdown doesn't stop till we reach the top.
14: Scott Robbins, trifecta, top three of the day.
21: And finally, one.
15: Number one, a New York man caught after threatening to kill Donald Trump Jr.
16: What an idiot. Upstate New York man has been busted for threatening to assassinate our first son. I'm going to kill you, blanker. I'm going to kill this blanker on the screen. Picture of him up there. He said, I am triggered. Every time I see this guy, I want to kill him. Now, maybe he would have gotten away with it. However, our genius, working out of his parents' basement, James Gerald Eckert, 39, of Rochester, New York, used his full name while posting all of this online.
14: Wow.
16: You dope.
21: And there you have it.
16: Complete moron. Prison's going to be a whole lot different than Mommy's basement. I'll guarantee you that, loser. Golly.
14: Scott Robbins, trifecta, top three of the day.
21: It's really been an honor for
16: thanks,
21: me.
16: Case.
14: Yes,
21: thank
14: course.
21: You.
14: Okay. I know you're running from the cops, but don't run into the DoorDash driver. Yeah, Nimrod's in the news coming up in just a few. And a news update next.

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9: 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Larry Roden spent his lifetime showing us who he is. 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
12: News update, David Van Camp.
14: University of California, San Francisco Chancellor Sam Hawgood is...
12: I saw part of this, too.
14: ...testifying on Capitol Hill and was asked about the medical school, still using the term pregnant people. This is Representative Mary Miller asking for some clarification on that term, pregnant people.
16: Who are pregnant people compared to pregnant women? Just curious.
17: So that is a part of a curriculum to help our students who are facing a wide diversity of patients. Of course, the vast majority of pregnancies are in women, and I have absolutely no problem with using the word pregnant women. I use it myself.
16: Has a non-biological woman ever had a baby?
17: A transgender person can.
16: That's not a biological woman.
14: Yeah, right.
12: And it is.
15: What are we doing? What?
12: You're married to the ideology. You can't separate.
15: You can't, right.
12: It's and wild. This dude... Not exactly the most manly. Another one of these guys, university guys, and it looks like the lady asking the question, Miller, could just take him in a fight.
15: Oh, yeah.
12: You'd just be like, come over here. You need somebody to slap some good sense into you right now.
14: Yeah.
15: Just keep pretending this game is stupid.
12: It's crazy.
14: By the way, it's not assault if that happens. It's called common sense affirming care.
12: Yeah, I love that.
15: Thank you, David.
12: And with that, we go to Nimrod.
18: When the going gets tough.
19: Damn it, this is too hard.
18: The dumb get dumber.
20: All right, Dean.
18: It's Nimrod's in the News on the Martley, Van Camp, and Robbins Show.
19: I love the poorly educated.
12: All right. Nimrod's in the News. We go to David's hometown of Houston, where there was a chase. Cops chasing this guy. Well, he was a suspect for a burglary. And he decided the best thing I could do is resist arrest and get my car and try to go.
15: Yeah, that's the best thing.
12: So as this is happening, you've got a DoorDash driver that is now parked on the street, is getting out of her car, and all of a sudden sees this car coming, and she's backing up against her car. As the suspect trying to flee, he's now trying to slow down, but he can't slow down quick enough. Boom! Right into her.
15: Dang. Whoa.
12: And then he gets out on foot to run. Now he is caught by the cops. And he's arrested on a number of charges. Young lady is going to be okay.
15: Oh, jeez.
12: No broken bones, which is amazing after watching the video. And if you're wondering, yes, she completed the DoorDash delivery right across the street.
15: Yeah.
12: How about big that? Tip coming, huh? And that's Nimrod's in the News. 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
10: Come on, smile. Oh, honey, he's still not smiling.
20: Maybe he's not a smiler.
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22: The blockade is back on. I'm Lee Silicera, Fox News. The U.S. military says more than 20 Navy warships and hundreds of aircraft are operating across the Middle East to block passage to Iranian ports after Iran's attack on commercial ships in the Strait of Hormuz.
23: And when fully enforced by the U.S. Navy, it will cost Iran over $400 million a day. And tonight, on President Trump's orders, a sixth wave of U.S. airstrikes is striking Iran. That's the sixth time over the past week. Despite the American bombardment over the past week, Iran has been launching attacks of its own against neighboring Gulf states, including Kuwait and Bahrain.
22: Fox's Lucas Tomlinson in Tel Aviv. Yesterday, President Trump announced the blockade would happen today and also said he would impose a 20% fee on ships passing through the strait, but has since reversed course, citing requests from allies in the Gulf. The Florida Highway Patrol says a man running from immigration and other federal agents was struck and killed by a tractor trailer. The 28-year-old was among four people in a vehicle that had been stopped by police in St. Augustine. The four men ran off, they say, with one running across a busy road when he was hit. This is the third death in about a week involving encounters with ICE agents. Earlier today, ICE suspended most vehicle stops after a Colombian man was shot to death in Maine yesterday. Border Czar Tom Homan tells Fox he thinks it's only temporary.
24: We'll let this play out where it is, but I think ICE is going to continue doing record arrests, record removals, and this is, I wouldn't even call it bumping the road. I mean, this is going to be a short-term review.
22: DHS says the officer, fearing for public safety, shot and killed the man because he was using his vehicle as a weapon. By a vote of 308 to 117, the House has approved a bill that would have the U.S. go to daylight saving time permanently, ending switching clocks twice a year. The bill next heads to the Senate, though its fate is unclear. 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
26: I'm here today to announce that I will not challenge the results in court, and I will concede the race for Sioux Falls mayor.
27: With that, the mayor's race is over in Sioux Falls.
0: Jamie Smith conceded to Mayor-elect Christine Erickson this morning after coming up just 4 votes short following a recount. But he believes South Dakota's election laws need to change.
26: Stories from folks who had difficulty casting their vote at polling locations. We've heard about issues with people either receiving or returning their mail-in ballots. We've heard contentions over specific ballots, and those contentions were raised during the recount process.
0: Erickson will be sworn into office at a ceremony Friday afternoon, along with newly elected members of the city council. Outgoing Mayor Paul Tenhaken offered his congratulations to Erickson after Smith's announcement. He also congratulated Smith on running a good race and displaying his heart for the city in the process. Tenhaken urged the public to now rally behind Erickson, regardless of who they supported. A former Crow Creek Sioux Tribal Council member will spend the next year and a half in federal prison for embezzling funds from the tribe. Kyle Loudner and tribal employee Taylan Duville admitted to opening checking accounts within weeks after Loudner was elected in 2022. The two used the accounts to receive $160,000 over a 2-year period from government checking accounts. Duville received a 6-month prison sentence. Both were ordered to pay restitution. And he's older than dirt and worth more than $50 million. A T-Rex named Gus was found in western South Dakota in 2021. His auction price set today at $50 million is a record. The 38-foot-long skeleton is one of the most complete specimens ever found. From the Kello.com News Center, I'm Tom Rooney.
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4: The heat wave continues. Today, mostly sunny, 93 the high. A south breeze, 5 to 15 miles an hour. Thursday, a couple degrees warmer, 95 with sunshine, and again, a southerly breeze. On Friday, mostly sunny, 97. Saturday, sunny, 97. Sunday, partly cloudy, 96 degrees. From the Storm Center, Kello Land TV, I'm meteorologist Jay Trobeck.
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2: Skies will stay clear tonight. Our low by morning, 68. Then tomorrow, mostly sunny, 93 the high. South breeze, 5 to 15. On Sunday, sunny, couple degrees warmer, 95. Again with that south breeze. Friday, mostly sunny, 97. Saturday, sunny, 97. Sunday, partly cloudy and a high of 96. No rain in the forecast this week. From the Storm Center, I'm Jay Trobeck.
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0: Hopefully there's people listening out there who are elected to office. I don't know how much more I can keep raising the bar here, because it's very, very frightening what's taking place in this country. And as I've said to you before, many times before, they're taking advantage of our liberty. They're taking advantage of our constitutional system. They're taking advantage of our immigration system, our due process system. They're taking advantage of all these left-wing judges that we have. And they're exploiting us. And they are conquering us, town by town. And they're listening to me now, and they're smiling ear to ear. Because they know I know. And they know I play their clips. So it's abundantly clear that it's not just Mark speaking. Our country's being conquered. You can only move so much to red states. It's happening in red states. Look at Texas. Republican governor, Republican statewide office holders there. You got Republican legislature. The hell are they doing? I don't know. They don't know. Whatever they're doing, it's not enough. Philadelphia, where I was born, cradle of liberty. You wouldn't know it. You wouldn't know. It looks like Mogadishu there. I'll be right back.
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4: I'm Taylor Riggs, and this is the Fox Business Report.
5: Stocks finishing higher, with the Dow managing to eke out a gain as investors assessed a cooler-than-expected consumer inflation report for June. Inflation easing last month as the cost of gas fell, prices dropping 0.4% from May, the largest monthly drop in 4 years. On a yearly basis, inflation declined to 3.5%. Excluding food and energy costs, core prices were unchanged in June, and on a yearly basis, rose just 2.6%. Fed Chair Kevin Warsh, appearing before the House Financial Services Committee as part of his 2 days of testimony on Capitol Hill. He says that the Fed has no tolerance for high inflation and reaffirmed the Fed's independence and pledged to make the inflation surge of the last 5 years a thing of the past. The Dow up 10 points, the Nasdaq higher by 234, S&P 500 up 31. That's your Fox Business Report. I'm Hillary Barsky, invested in you.
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1: A lifetime isn't measured in speeches. 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
3: The heat wave continues. Today, mostly sunny, 93 the high, a south breeze 5 to 15 miles an hour. Thursday, a couple degrees warmer, 95 with sunshine, and again, a southerly breeze. On Friday, mostly sunny, 97. Saturday, sunny, 97. Sunday, partly cloudy, 96 degrees. From the Storm Center, Keloland TV, I'm meteorologist Jay Trobeck.
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4: Fox News, I'm Tom Graham. The Pentagon restarting its blockade of Iranian ports this afternoon. U.S. forces also launching fresh attacks against Iran.
5: Strike aircraft launched from the George H.W. Bush and Abraham Lincoln. F-35Bs also launching from the amphibious assault ship Boxer. Tomahawk cruise missiles also fired from destroyers and the strike groups. Despite the American bombardment over the past week, Iran has been launching attacks of its own against neighboring Gulf states, including Kuwait and Bahrain, where U.S. troops are based.
4: Fox's Lucas Tomlinson. Floodwaters inundating parts of southern Texas with more wet weather threatening more states this week.
6: Days of storms will dump heavy rain over millions of people across parts of the South, Gulf Coast, and Texas through Friday, bringing a mounting flood threat, particularly over Texas's Big Bend and Hill Country regions.
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9: Skies will stay clear tonight. Our low by morning,

0: 68. Then tomorrow, mostly sunny, 93 the high. South breeze, 5 to 15. On Sunday, sunny, couple degrees warmer, 95. Again with that south breeze. Friday, mostly sunny, 97. Saturday, sunny, 97. Sunday, partly cloudy and a high of 96. No rain in the forecast this week. From the Storm Center, I'm Jay Trobeck.
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4: There's a reason liberals line up for a smackdown.